supervised. And the problem with those numbers is we just don't have context, because we know the number of crashes that Tesla has reported. We don't know if the reporting is consistent at other automakers that also have driver assistance features. Officially, right, if you are a driver using a driver assistance feature, you are responsible for driving safely. If you are using a vehicle with an automated driving system, like a Waymo car, for example, a Waymo robot,

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8: Well, this current weather pattern has really been locked in a while and will for a couple more days. That's why they call it the summer doldrums, where sometimes we don't get a lot of change. Today, temperatures hovering just below the 100-degree mark here for Amarillo with lots of sunshine. We don't expect to track anything on radar tonight, but with clear skies, we're going to cool things off. I think we'll drop down to about 68. Tomorrow morning looks awesome. Back up near 100 tomorrow. We may see some changes by the end of the week. With your first alert forecast from News Channel 10, I'm Doppler Day. 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
11: Hey, welcome back to the Lars Larson Show. It turns out that China, Russia, Iran, and North Korea are quietly arming each other, and American soldiers are already dying as a result of that. Is Washington, D.C. even ready for what appears to be coming at us? I thought we'd talk about it with Ryan Brobst, who serves as Deputy Director of the Center on Military and Political Power at the Foundation for Defense of Democracies. Ryan, welcome back to the program.
12: Thanks for having me.
11: Is there a way to capsulize how bad this problem is right now?
12: Yeah, so I think the best way to describe the problem is by quoting the chairman of the Joint Chiefs of Staff, General Kane, saying that our adversaries are aligning in their interests, creating simultaneous challenges across multiple domains. So what that means is that all of our adversaries, China, Russia, Iran, and North Korea, are cooperating in the security domain, and that cooperation is making all of them stronger, more capable, and more able to challenge the United States in their respective areas.
11: All right, so what's the easiest or most direct way to counter that, or is there one?
12: So there's several different ways about going about it, but perhaps the most important is working together with our own network of allies and partners around the world. One of the best advantages that the United States have is our ability to maintain an extensive network of them, from NATO to Japan to South Korea to many of our partners in the Middle East. We can vastly outnumber and have greater resources than this axis of aggressors, but that will require Washington to coordinate and lead our own allies and partners.
11: Is Washington willing to do that, number one? And number two, can we trust all of our allies to, play their cards close to the vest?
12: So the Trump administration has done both, in my opinion, both positive and negative things on this. It hasn't been particularly helpful in NATO. See the recent withdrawal of troops there and berating of some of our allies and pulling back support from Ukraine, which in turn makes our European allies less likely to help out. That said, it has done other things to bolster alliances and worked pretty closely during the war with Iran, with Israel, Saudi Arabia, UAE, and other countries there. So it's a bit of a mixed bag. As far as trusting them, that varies by country. Obviously, if we're talking about, you know, the United Kingdom, who we've been allies with for many, many years, certainly other countries like Qatar, certainly less so. But it's just the number and resources available to them that provides our advantage.
11: I mean, but Ryan, is it reasonable for us to berate some of those NATO allies when they don't appear to be picking up and carrying their own weight or carrying the weight they ought to? I mean, Ukraine, yeah, I would think is far more of a front and center issue for Western Europe than it is for the United States. And yet, as I understand the numbers, the United States has been doing most of the heavy lifting.
12: Well, that's not actually true anymore because of the pullback in U.S. aid. But it's also, I think, worth noting that the countries who were pulling their own weight were the countries on the front lines facing Russian aggression. You know, think
11: like Poland.
12: Eastern Europe, the Baltics, Poland, Finland, those sort of countries. So for the countries that this really matters for and that we need to support, they were pulling their weight.
11: Okay, and so it's unfair to suggest that they were not. Then what was Trump berating them about, and was he off base?
12: So this is, I think, mostly directed at some of the Western European nations, like Germany. But the issue is that the consequences of withdrawing U.S. troops from those regions is that it affects our allies in Eastern Europe who do need the support, especially at a time when, you know, as we're talking about this axis, Russia is getting significant support from Iran, China, and North Korea. These countries aren't just facing Russia alone. It's facing all four of them.
11: Okay, and but at the same time, we've had decades of NATO allies who didn't carry their weight, didn't spend the amount they were required to spend on their own defense, which would then make it less likely they'd have to call on NATO, you know, to be an attack on one as an attack on all. Have they now stepped up to where they are spending money on their own defense that they're required to by their NATO commitments?
12: So most of the countries are. There's been a significant increase in overall NATO defense spending, and many countries are exceeding it or possibly even our own spending on defense. And that I can't speak for every single country, especially some of the very small Western European countries, but this is kind of missing the forest for the trees, and that Europe is stepping up big time, and the United States, by partnering with it, would leave ourselves in a more advantageous position.
11: All right, so what else should we be doing, Ryan, that we're not?
12: Yeah, so certainly beyond supporting, you know, our allies and partners, we should be taking actions to try to push back against the axis of aggressors, including, you know, sanctions, increasing our own defense spending, and really just tracking the cooperation a lot more closely. My colleagues did a very in-depth book on this, but the U.S. intelligence community doubtless has larger resources to do this. So by tracking the issue and giving briefings to members of Congress, we could better actually understand the threat we face, communicate it to the U.S. public, and then take the actions necessary to counter it.
11: I'm talking to Ryan Brobst, who's at the Foundation for Defense of Democracies. Is the most recent request from President Trump to the Congress for funding for the Pentagon, is that sufficient to do what you're talking about?
12: Sufficient is a difficult word to say, given the extent to which our munitions and stocks have been depleted. But I can say it's certainly a step in the right direction. The work that the Trump administration is doing on increasing the production of things like Patriot missile interceptors and THAAD interceptors is welcome but belated. And it's certainly going to require a significant increase in defense spending to even get back to the levels of munitions that we used to be at before February 2026.
11: Well, yeah, that's true. But, Ryan, at the very least, we get rid of some of the old munitions, replace them with brand-new munitions, and maybe the shelf life gets a little bit longer on average. That's Ryan Brobst. He serves as Deputy Director of the Center on Military and Political Power at the Foundation for Defense of Democracies. Ryan, it's always a pleasure. Hey, did you hear that? Listen very carefully. That's my phone. 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Data brokers are selling your personal info like it's on clearance. 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
11: Hey, welcome back to the Lars Larson Show. I got to tell you something. I want to mark this day in August. You know what was happening a year ago in this week in August? It was when Donald Trump declared so-called Liberation Day in Washington, D.C., and the crime numbers after the last year are now in. Did the crackdown actually work? I think you would suspect that I'm going to tell you it has. It worked amazingly well, but let me get into the details of that in just a moment. First, welcome to the Lars Larson Show. It's a pleasure to be with you, and I'm glad to get to your phone calls and emails at 866-HEY-LARS. That's 866-439-5277. 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Oh, and you can vote in our poll on X. We put up a brand new poll question every day. This one is bizarre, because there is now a city in America that is using artificial intelligence to answer 911 calls. In other words, when people call for help in the Orleans Parish, that's in New Orleans, Louisiana, in the Orleans Parish Communication District, an AI agent, meaning a computer program, is going to determine whether that call goes on to a human operator or whether or not it is answered by a bot, a robot, basically, application. And already there are former 911 dispatchers who are saying, look, this is one of the worst ideas. You have scenarios where people can't speak well. They have strong accents. They're in domestic violence situations. They pretend to call for pizza. You have to determine how somebody is feeling and pick up on what they aren't saying. You need a person for that job. So, is it a good idea to use AI to answer some of those 911 calls? I would agree it is a bad idea to use AI for 911 calls, but do I think that there will be cities and counties and probably even state dispatch that will end up using artificial intelligence? I think they will. And they're going to use arguments like this. I have never seen a city in America ever that is well staffed when it comes to its 911 emergency call center. They are all badly staffed. They all claim there is no way that we can hang on in a high stress job. We can't hang on to enough 911 call dispatchers. And so they're always running short of staff, which means the staff they do have is constantly being asked to work double shifts, extra time, which burns them out even faster. So the question on X, should cities use AI to answer 911 calls? My answer to that would be no. You can answer the question any way you like. You'll find it at Lars Larson Show on X. You'll also find it on our website at LarsLarson.com. Now, let me get back to Washington, D.C. Tuesday, tomorrow, marks 1 year since President Trump declared Liberation Day in Washington, D.C. He deployed the National Guard. He sent out federal agents. he really, really brought some pressure on the nation's capital in the District of Columbia. And at first, the mayor of Washington, D.C., Muriel Bowser, at the time, complained. She said, "We don't want Donald Trump to do this." And why not? The city had a tremendous violent crime problem. In 2024, the District of Columbia had a murder rate per capita that was ahead of Bogota, Colombia, Mexico City, and Islamabad, Pakistan. In other words, it was one of the most dangerous cities in the world, or not. And what Donald Trump declared a year ago tomorrow, this is Liberation Day in D.C. We're going to take our capital back. We're taking it back under the authority vested in me as the President of the United States. He officially invoked Section 740 of the District of Columbia Rule Act. Now, what does that mean? The District of Columbia only exists because the United States Congress created a district for the purpose of having a place of government established. And that's actually in the U.S. Constitution. It says that the government is entitled to take enough land to be able to make way for, you know, the various government agencies that have to exist. Guess what's happened since August 11th of last year? Yep, the National Guard is still out there on the streets. And the numbers, the crime numbers, have gone down dramatically. I mean, I would dare anybody to look at these numbers and not say that what Donald Trump did was the right thing. In fact, Muriel Bowser, the mayor of D.C. at the time, the one who promised to fight against what Donald Trump was doing, it took her about 3 weeks. And about 3 weeks into Liberation Day for Washington, D.C., Muriel Bowser actually went 180. She changed from opposing Donald Trump's idea to completely supporting Donald Trump's idea. Overall crime in the District of Columbia is down 20% in a single year, 20%. Homicide rates are down 32%. Robbery is down 16%. Motor vehicle theft is down more than 50%. Theft from automobiles is down 36%. And total property crime, that's down 22%. And not only that, consider the other effects that it's had. When you look at the numbers from the Washington Metro Area Transit Authority, which is their mass transit agency, well, the number of people riding both rail and buses has increased dramatically. On rail, it has gone from 492,000 to 518,000. Bus use also went up from 352 to 360. So in other words, more people are riding the train. More people are riding the bus. More people are able to go about their business in Washington, D.C. without being attacked, without being raped, without being robbed, without being murdered. And in fact, the number of unsheltered residents, meaning the homeless who are living on the streets, that is down almost 10%. Now imagine any other city in the United States being able to claim numbers like that, where you're able to dramatically change the circumstances in which people live in our nation's capital. I think it's tremendous news. And I think if the mainstream media was actually honest with the American people, they'd be out suggesting we should be doing this in every single city in the United States of America. We should do what was done in Washington, D.C. If it takes the National Guard on the streets, if it takes amping up the police force, and yet, do you know what we're seeing suggested by the DSA candidates out there, Democrats, Socialists of America? They want to wipe out the cops. They want to wipe out the prisons. They don't want to lock up criminals, and they're saying so out loud. So they want the opposite of what Donald Trump brought about in Washington, D.C. Hey, I'm going to tell you this. If I'm taking a supplement every day, I don't just want better numbers on a lab test once a year. I want to feel that difference. And that's why I stopped wasting money on fish oil. I kept hearing that omega-3s were good for me, but I never noticed more energy, less stiffness, or real relief. 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
32: The Markley, Van Camp, and Robbins Show. Jamie Markley, David Van Camp, Scott Robbins. So a lot of talk about the Democratic Socialists of America.
33: Yes, indeed.
32: John Kyle on ABC had Alexandria Ocasio-Cortez on. You know, she's a Democratic Socialist.
33: Mm-hmm. I knew that, yeah.
32: Is she still?
33: Well, I don't know. I'm
32: that was the question.
33: She is, yeah.
32: Yeah.
34: Are you still a member of Democratic Socialists of America?
35: Of the New York City chapter.
34: The New York City chapter, not the national.
35: No.
34: And what's the difference?
35: So every DSA chapter is formed locally.
34: Yeah.
35: And so the New York City DSA chapter, those are folks that you know. It's kind of like your local union chapter.
34: Yeah.
35: And yeah.
32: Yeah. There you
33: Good
32: go.
33: Good explanation. Okay.
0: pretty much it.
1: The different chapters.
0: They believe different things because you got a national spokesperson.
1: Well, what? Yeah, I mean, how much do we differentiate from the national chapter?
0: Well, what, just nutty and nuttier?
1: Yeah.
2: Probably the real reason why she's not a member of the National Party is because that would shut her out of some fundraising opportunities from the Democrat Party itself.
0: That's probably true.
2: That's if I had to guess. But then again, I mean, I don't have the eloquence of, like, yeah.
0: Mm, yeah. Yeah, always away with words. And I know there are people that will say, if you don't take her serious as a presidential candidate, that's at your own peril.
1: Mm-hmm.
0: Like, okay. Mm-hmm. It's just hard for me to take that serious.
1: They may be right. I don't know.
0: It could be.
1: Yeah.
0: We've seen crazier things.
1: Oh, yeah. I mean, Kamala was...
0: Well, yeah, it's true.
35: So, like, you know...
0: Quite the wordsmith.
1: She relates to people who talk like that, you know.
0: I guess.
1: Yeah.
0: There seems to be more and more of them.
1: Yes, exactly.
0: Oh, boy.
1: Sweeping okay. The country.
0: So there is a doctor, David, that says the Jews should be killed. Who is that?
2: Yeah, this would be, funny enough, at an event called Doctors Against Genocide, Michigan doctor and activist Nidal Jabur was speaking and wanted to, not just the Jews, the Christians too.
0: Okay.
2: They need to go.
0: All right, yeah.
3: It is time for us to pay back and stop the criminals, the perpetrators, the child murderers, and we all know who they are. We all know who they are, whether they are in Israel, Tel Aviv, in Washington, in Germany, in Europe. We all know them. We all know them. They need to be locked up. They need to be taken out. They need to be neutralized. Now it's time to escalate and to act. The warmongers...
0: To escalate and act.
2: Yeah.
0: Okay.
3: Act. The warmongers and the Megarech who are owning these systems. They want the whole world to be owned by these few supremacists, whether they are Jewish supremacists or Christian supremacists, Christian evangelicals or Megarech. It is time or never. We need to mobilize. If we wait 5 years, 10 years, their system will be so strong that we, the people, cannot fight it. So we need to take the thrones of power from them.
1: Hmm. What's this guy a doctor of?
2: That's a good question. I'm not sure.
1: I'm just curious. Because if he has anything at all to do with medical.
2: Yeah. Oh, it is. He's an MD.
1: As a white Christian guy, I don't want to go in there with this guy.
2: No.
1: It's like he's gonna give you that heart surgery that you want.
2: No, man, he's waving the religion of peace flag right there. You heard it.
0: Yeah.
1: No way in hell I'm going under the knife with this guy. No way.
0: So he says the Jews and the Christians want to own everything?
2: Yeah.
0: And basically make what, everyone either Jewish or Christian?
2: I suppose.
0: Countries where Christianity is illegal due to Islam or is extremely persecuted by Muslim majorities.
1: Mm-hmm.
0: Afghanistan, Somalia, Libya, Yemen, Saudi Arabia, Nigeria, Pakistan, Iran.
1: Barack.
0: I had to give a little Barack in there.
1: Yeah.
0: Sudan, Iraq, Algeria, Chad, Mali, Gaza, Niger. It just keeps going. Tajikistan?
2: Mm-hmm.
0: Did I say it right?
2: Yeah.
0: Thank you.
1: Where's that at?
0: Where is that, David?
2: I don't know.
1: I'm planning my next vacation, David. I need to know where it is.
0: Most people will just accept the answer. You know, it's somewhere over in there.
2: Yeah.
1: Tajikistan.
0: Mm-hmm. Okay, and then we go to the countries where Islam is illegal due to Christianity or is persecuted by Christians. Hello? There's none.
1: Mm-hmm. What?
0: There's none. But to listen to this freaking moron, he would tell you Jews and Christians want to own it all. That's just part of the whole plan.
2: Mm-hmm.
0: At least this guy's honest about what they want to do.
2: Oh, sure. Yeah, he's not hiding behind anything else.
0: No. So give him props for that. You said, okay, I couldn't tell if this was an AI thing or was Kamala drunk.
2: Dude, she put out this weird video raging against the SAVE Act with some incoherent edit points in it. I mean, it's just jump cut after jump cut. I don't know if they were trying to make it stylish or if, I mean, there's a little bit of slurring going on. Or maybe they just had to cobble together all the cuts together, but it's crazy.
0: Okay. Have you heard it, Scott?
33: No.
0: I haven't either. All right, roll it.
4: Hey, everybody. So they're trying to mess with your ability to vote.
0: Just, no, they're not.
4: Just break it all down. No. You've got the Supreme Court. They just sealed the deal with this case that just came up recently, the Calais decision, which basically took the power out of the Voting Rights Act, which was designed to protect your right to vote. So you got the Supreme Court doing its thing. Then this president.
0: Hold on a second. Has she explained any way possible that they're trying to keep you from voting?
2: No.
33: No, they're not. There is no way.
0: You just say it.
33: Right, yeah.
0: Okay.
4: Is trying to push this SAVE Act, which basically would require that for people to register to vote, you're going to have proof of who you are through a passport, which a lot of Americans don't have, or a birth certificate. Same point. Obstacles to make it difficult for you to register to vote.
0: Birth certificate?
2: Yeah.
0: You need that for several things.
2: You're gonna have to prove who you are to vote. How dare they?
0: Bunch of colonizers. Just say words, whatever. Doesn't make any sense.
33: Boy, there were a ton of jump cuts there, though.
0: Mm-hmm. Oh, yeah.
33: Smokes.
0: You really think she has a chance again?
33: To get the nomination?
0: Yes.
33: Yeah, I do.
0: Oh, I don't. We were talking about this the other day.
33: She's leading.
0: Okay.
33: It's early.
0: I understand. But no one's cast a vote. She doesn't get votes. Remember the primary in 2020?
2: Yeah.
0: She didn't even make it to Iowa.
33: But look at the top three right now. I mean, they're just horrible candidates.
0: Yes, I understand.
33: She may end up on top.
0: This was former Democratic fundraiser Lindy Lee. Okay? She's raising thousands and thousands, millions of dollars.
33: Okay.
0: And did it for Kamala. And then was ticked off. She was on Fox over the weekend and said this.
5: Kamala Harris is living in fantasy land. To think that big donors would bet on her again. She's crazy. She should go enjoy her, I don't know, what is it, the $8 million mansion on Malibu, despite the fact that she belongs to the party of climate change. She's literally living on the ocean. She should just go away because the American people do not want her agenda. They don't want the cackle hyena laugh either.
0: Well, I don't know what Kamala has to say about that. Do you think about dropping out because you'll never get the big donor money?
5: Not today.
33: They're living in a mansion in Malibu so Dougie can hire the hottest nannies.
0: Are they male?
33: Well, wasn't the female he got in trouble with?
0: Oh, yeah, that's right. I can't keep it all straight.
33: Yeah, well, it's tough with that. I know. I understand.
0: I'm not sure exactly what all that was. But, yeah, you do have that going on.
33: Gosh dang.
0: What?
33: I just, every time I hear her, I'm like, people actually voted for her.
0: Yes.
33: It's amazing.
0: Yeah, that's how much they hate Trump.
33: You never know if it was a vote for her or just a vote because it would have been a pet rock as long as it wasn't Trump.
0: Yes.
33: Yeah.
0: Big concert over the weekend. Scott Robbins attends Foo Fighters.
33: Yeah, I went to the Foo Fighters show with my daughter. Yeah.
0: And?
33: It was good. I mean, I had a good time. It was fun. We had fun together, and it was, we don't get to do it as often as we used to. So when we get to do it, we have a good time together. And both of us like the Foo Fighters. So.
0: And this was Soldier Field, Chicago.
33: Yeah, that part is...
0: What?
33: Well, it's you go to these big stadium shows.
0: Yeah.
33: And you pay a lot of money for the tickets. I don't know what she paid for them, but I'm sure it was a lot.
0: You made your daughter pay for the tickets?
33: She bought the tickets, but like in February or something, you know? Yeah, I did make her pay for the tickets, yes. So,
0: like, you owe me for all the shows I took you to.
33: Yeah, exactly.
0: When I was supposed to give away concert tickets to listeners, and I got you in the front row. Yeah. You owe me.
2: I committed felonies for you to have a good time.
0: Exactly.
33: Statute of limitations has run out on that, by the way. I'm not talking even if it didn't. So, no, we went. It was good, but it's Soldier Field. It's in Chicago. It's where the Bears play.
0: Yeah.
33: And it's a football stadium, and it's very difficult to have shows in there. And maybe it's my age showing again.
0: Yeah,
33: but you know, it's a little more difficult when you're parking a mile away. You know, and
0: what was the cost of parking?
33: $60.
0: Ooh,
33: $60. And by the way, you know, and that was reserved parking. And when
0: what was the difference?
33: I have no idea. I don't know what the unreserved parking was going for, but $60, and you think, well, I'll be fairly close. Well, you're not.
0: Wow.
33: So anyway, but it was really good. It was enjoyable. We had a good time. And, you know, it's the Foo Fighters. So they played like 3.5 hours. Yeah.
0: 3.5 hours.
33: Yeah, it was a long show. It was like Springsteen-esque in terms of length.
0: So what time did they go on?
33: They went on a little after 8.
0: And it didn't get over until after 11:30?
33: It was about 11:30, yeah.
0: Dang. Okay, was there a part of you going, okay, can you guys
33: I knew what the encore was. It was ever long, and I liked the song okay, but she looked at me and was like, do you want to try to get ahead? And I said, yeah, let's go. So we took off a little
0: early. You left early?
33: Well, Everlong was being played. I could hear it. You know, we could hear it. But, yeah, we did leave early, yes. Yes. I'm not the only one who was heading for the exits because we knew the parking lot was going to be a cluster if we got back there too late. So,
0: yeah.
33: I mean, we'd have been forever getting out of the parking lot. So it wasn't as bad when it was just when we left as early as we did. So,
0: yeah.
33: At any rate.
0: I don't think I've been to a show in that venue since maybe the last time you and I were there. What, the Stones?
33: For the Rolling Stones, yeah.
0: 97?
33: Last time I was there for a concert, yep.
0: Yeah. That was almost 30 years ago. You notice that now your temperament is like, all right.
33: Oh, yeah. Well, yes. Yes.
0: Plus, there's no alcohol involved.
33: Yeah. No, because I don't partake anymore.
0: Yeah, that's a different beast.
33: But everybody around me was loading up, man, 3 and 4 at a time.
0: Back, we didn't drive at that time.
33: But I had the one guy, and I meant to tell you guys this, because I think you'll appreciate it. But the one guy, when everybody's seated during, like, acoustic numbers, he won't sit down. He's going to stand the whole damn time. He's drunk. He's smoking weed. He's high. He's drunk. And he's he's not going to sit down. All his buddies that are with him are sitting down. He's not going to.
0: And he's in your way.
33: My daughter's way more than mine.
0: Got it.
33: She said, hey, could you sit down? He goes, no. That's what he said. No. We're totally hosed on this one.
2: So what you're saying is that Foo Fighters fans everywhere are just jerks all the time.
33: No, that guy was. But I'm like, you know, the last thing I want to do is get into something with this guy, okay?
0: Yeah. Andres, our producer, big Foo Fighters fan. He can't believe you didn't take him.
33: I was sending him pictures.
0: Oh, that's nice.
33: Yeah.
0: All right, the 5 stories we're watching today in a news update next.
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0: The Markley, Van Camp, and Robbins Show. Jamie Markley, David Van Camp, Scott Robbins, and now the five stories we're watching today.
1: One, two, three, four, five.
2: All right, number five, former NBA player Enes Kanter-Freedom has officially declared his intent to enter.
3: Her intent
2: to enter the player pool for the 2027 WNBA draft, sending a formal letter to the league's office. The league is apparently panicking now and meeting to come up with the definition for woman.
3: Well, they have no idea, so
2: it's
3: maybe they should.
2: Easy.
3: Yeah, I was going to say, how tough is it?
0: No. Kamala Harris thinks they should let him play.
3: That's well, good.
0: That's what I took from it.
4: Freedom!
0: I mean, that's the only clip I heard. I just figured that meant she wants him to play.
3: She's a big fan.
0: Of course.
2: Number four, Todd Blanche has been confirmed as the U.S. Attorney General. Number three, just kind of a crazy story. You know those wildfires that have been hitting France? 420 people have been arrested, including 166 minors accused of either deliberately or accidentally starting these fires. Number two.
0: What is the story behind that?
2: Well, they're rounding up people who have, like, you know, you got outdoor camping.
0: That I understand, but the people doing it on purpose.
3: Well, yeah, of the 420, how many of them were accidental?
2: Well, you know.
3: I mean, you got to think it was a handful,
2: it's Europe,
3: right?
2: So a lot of those records, it's going to be hard to tease out some of the details.
3: Yeah,
0: right.
2: All that. Number two, per the Wall Street Journal, President Trump is talking about winding down the war with Iran, get the Strait of Hormuz open, and maybe not securing an official nuclear deal. And number one, Trump is demanding reparations from Iran after Iran demands reparations from the U.S. So on and on it goes. Those are the top five stories that we're keeping an eye on today. 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
0: Okay. You know, that made me think of a story that I saw. It was not so much a story, but it was an online conversation. When you mentioned GhostBed, so we had talked about, you know, then you go on vacation, and depending on where you stay, chances are the bed doesn't hold up like the one at home.
3: Oh, no.
0: A lot of people will say, okay, that's something you spend money on because you use it every day.
3: Mm-hmm.
0: And you used to buy crappy shoes all the time, Scott.
3: Yes.
0: You buy a nice pair of shoes, you're like, okay, I get it.
3: I do get it, yeah.
0: Like, now I understand it's worth the money.
3: Mm-hmm.
0: But people were talking about, what is something you spent a bunch of money on that ended up to be a letdown because you thought it was going to be better than what it was? Is there anything that comes to mind?
3: Some people. I mean, usually I think, okay, if it's that cheap, it's probably crappy.
0: Some people mention first-class flights.
3: Never had one.
0: Me neither. That just the upgrade is not worth the massive cost.
2: I've had one, but I didn't have to pay for it. And
0: it was it that much cooler?
2: Pretty awesome. It was a cross country flight, and so
3: that was
2: pretty cool.
0: Who paid for that?
2: Well, I had the opportunity to upgrade.
0: Okay.
2: And so I guess in a roundabout way, yes, I did pay for it. I just paid for the upgrade side of it though. But I had already had a business class seat from our friend Peter. Thank you. And I was like, you know what, YOLO, I'll pay $100 or whatever extra
0: to
2: upgrade. And then it turned out that, yeah, we also had a mechanical issue. So we were sitting on the.
0: I don't remember Peter ever getting us anywhere in nice class.
3: I was just going to say, I don't either.
0: What's up, Peter?
3: What's the deal with?

0: Yeah. Some people mention in-ground swimming pools.
1: Yeah.
0: Because so much upkeep and all that stuff.
1: Yeah.
0: Anyway.
1: Yep.
0: Okay. Much to get to. Oh, the WNBA is getting more hilarious all the time. That and What's Your Story coming right up.

0: Peek-a-boo. Peek-a-boo. Smile.
1: Smile, buddy.
0: Come on. Smile.
2: Oh, honey. He's still not smiling.
1: Maybe he's not a smiler.
2: Yeah. Maybe he's just not a happy baby.
1: Maybe he's just being a boy. You know how boys are.
2: Or maybe he's teething. Oh, poor baby. I think his gums hurt.
1: Maybe he's just tired.
2: Or maybe his tummy hurts. He didn't eat that much.
1: Maybe he's not ticklish.
2: You think maybe he's scared of the dog?
1: Maybe he'll outgrow it. Maybe it's a phase. Maybe he just doesn't like smiling.
2: Maybe he has autism, and we can definitely do something to help.
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0: The Markley, Van Camp, and Robin Show. I'm Jamie Markley, the Gen Xer. David Van Camp is the millennial, the sexy boomer. That's Scott Robbins. Let's do this. Enes Kanter, Freedom. Really solid NBA player. You know, he's thinking it's time to get into his feminine side, play in the WNBA.
1: Hey, might as well knock down a couple of hundred grand a year, right? Playing basketball?
0: Easy.
1: Why not?
0: He'd be the MVP of the league.
1: Well, yeah.
2: Well, and any serious owner who wants to win would be crazy to not draft him.
0: Yeah. I know the pushback has been these guys now that say they want to play in the WNBA, they're not really transgender. They're just, this is just a joke.
1: Mm-hmm. Well, I like the argument, they're not really women. Well, neither are the other yahoos.
0: But they really believe it, so somehow you got to be a mind reader.
1: Yeah. It's like, golly, don't give me the real woman thing. Stop it.
0: Here's Enes Kanter, Freedom.
3: If simply declaring who you are is all that's required, then I meet every single requirement necessary to compete in the WNBA. My team and I have carefully examined the WNBA's eligibility criteria and governing framework surrounding self-identification and inclusion.
0: Yeah.
3: Based on the current guidelines, I can and am officially declaring my eligibility for the upcoming WNBA draft in May 2027. I am definitely not here to mock, make fun of, or disrespect any community or personal choices.
0: Okay.
3: I am simply asking that the current rules be applied equally to everyone. The rules that represent the very values many WNBA players and coaches have publicly advocated for. My team and I are prepared to ensure these guidelines are applied equally, consistently, and without exception. And I look forward to the WNBA honoring its stated principles. See you at training camp.
0: Awesome. Now, if you've seen the video of the... whatever you call what a trans woman, the dude.
1: Oh, the
0: that's
1: Italian
0: in the female league.
1: Yeah.
0: I thought it was France.
1: It's probably France.
2: Yeah.
1: That's right. It is France.
0: If you've seen that video of the dominant, it will be nothing compared to Enes Kanter, Freedom.
2: Well, yeah, there was an article just a couple months ago about whether or not he was going to try to get back in the NBA because he probably could still play in the NBA.
0: Oh, yeah. He could be a role guy somewhere. Yeah.
1: I would think so. I don't know about the other guy. I don't know much about the other guy. I know he's a big college player.
0: Yeah.
1: I don't know about his NBA stats. I don't know.
0: My guess is he's a former first-rounder. He'll do just fine.
1: Oh, yeah. My gosh, yeah. Well, again, these guys will score 100 points a game.
0: And again, I know the way the media portrays it. They'll say, all this started because Sophie Cunningham talked about, you know, trans in girls' sports. She went out there and did this, and that's the whole reason this is even happening. The way I understood it, she was asked a question.
1: Yeah, she was.
0: In an interview, and she answered the question honestly.
1: Yeah. Yep.
0: This wasn't some crusade that Sophie Cunningham was on. She was just asked the question. That's it. And there are many people that feel the exact same way. But it is crazy to me, all of those, it seems, or many involved in the WNBA, just go along with this nonsense, all the wokeness and everything else.
1: Well, thinking it won't ever happen.
0: Exactly.
1: You know, and now that it has, all of a sudden, didn't you say, David, they're meeting some sort of...
2: Oh, yeah. They're
0: like an emergency meeting.
1: Some big confab, that's going on.
2: We have to define what a woman is, really.
1: It'd be interesting to see what they come up
2: with. Yeah, there is a sports writer who happened to, I think he works, or he covers Vandy, Vanderbilt Sports, who posited that one of the reasons why they've just sort of been hush-hush on this whole policy is because of Brittany Griner. Not saying that Brittany Griner is, like, trans, but because she may be actually intersex, and they really don't want biological testing because everything will have to be, like, asterisked for her entire career if they do that.
0: Oh, yeah.
2: And, I mean, she was the face of the league.

0: for a long time. Dominant player.
1: Oh, yeah. No doubt about it. But that rumor has been around for a long time.
0: Yeah.
1: And sometimes you'll see like a clip on social media. You're not sure if it's real or not. But I saw one where Brittany Griner, because they have a kid, think her and the ex, whatever, I don't think they're together anymore.
0: Yeah.
1: But the kid had to call Brittany Pops.
0: Mm.
1: You can look that up, see if that's true or not. I don't know. I would look it up myself, but I'm going to get ready to play a clip for you that I think has been edited well.
2: Hi, Pops.
3: Hey, hello.
1: I sent this to Andres because, you know, over the weekend, Kristen Welker had Abdul Muhammad El-Sayed from Michigan on and was asking if he would campaign with Hassan Piker. Because Piker said some crazy stuff, right? If you want to hear part of what he has said, yes. I sent it to, again, Andres, who edited it.
0: Okay.
1: There's a few in there. But just some of his greatest hits, Hassan Piker, go for it.
2: America deserved 9/11, dude. I'm saying it.
4: I don't support the state of Israel, and I don't support the state of the United States of America.
5: Yeah, kill them. Kill those m****s and murder those m****s in the street. Let the streets soak in their f***ing red capitalist bloods, dude.
1: Yes.
0: Ah, yes.
1: So, Kristen Welker, you gonna campaign with Piker?
6: Do you plan to continue to campaign with Hassan Piker in the general election campaign?
7: Look, I'm less concerned now with who I'm campaigning with, a lot more concerned about who I'm campaigning to. We got a lot of work to do to continue to build the coalition that's going to beat Mike Rogers.
6: Would you welcome him, though?
1: Hold on a second. She's not asking what you're focused on. She's saying, will you do it?
0: Yeah.
1: Answer the question, tough guy. You're not scared of a little question, are you?
6: On the campaign trail,
7: like I said, I'm a lot more focused on who I'm campaigning to. So I think we have this notion sometimes on shows like this that we cannot or should not talk to certain groups of people. And I'll tell you that the 3 million people who listen to Hassan are people I want to make sure understand that there's a pathway into our politics.
8: What does that mean? What does any of that mean? Pathway into our politics?
1: Yeah, that's meaning, listen, I don't want to alienate
8: nonsense
1: all of his audience because he's my buddy and he has campaigned with me, and this is part of the reason I'm even here.
8: What's the pathway?
1: Well, just, you know, telling people you could be a part of the political process, and that's what we're trying to do. And that's, honestly, you at least tip your cap and say that's a skilled politician. He's full of crap.
0: Oh, yeah.
8: Oh, these guys are all off the assembly line. Yeah, I mean, they
1: but some
8: are
1: bad politicians.
0: Oh yes, Francesca Hong is a nut.
8: I see that. Yes,
0: agreed. There's some believability behind the BS that he slings.
8: Yeah, from Donnie School, right there, man.
0: Oh, for sure.
8: The guy is
1: he's skilled.
8: Yeah, of course. Yes.
1: Yeah, terrible, but skilled.
8: He diverted quickly.
1: Oh yeah. Okay, David, do you have an answer for us?
0: Yes. In fact, Brittany Griner does prefer that her son call her Pops.
1: Well, that would seem that she's identifying as a dude.
8: I don't think so. A grandpa, anyway.
1: Okay, so if you're a woman in the WNBA, but you really think you're a man, can you still play?
8: Well,
1: I don't understand the rules.
8: I don't either. I mean, that's what this meeting's going to just answer all those questions you have.
1: Because we know by their own law, if you're a dude but you think you're a woman, that's cool. Mm-hmm. But they haven't answered
8: the other way around. No.
1: So just curious. Just here to ask questions. All right. It's that time. We do it a couple of times a day. Go around the table. It may not be the biggest story out there, but it caught your attention. You want to bring it in. David, what's your story here?
0: Former Meet the Press moderator and current Chuck Toddcast host, Chuck Todd.
8: Here we go.
0: Fired up the old Chuck Toddcast, actual name of his podcast, by the way. I'm not making a joke. That's
8: lame.
0: Someone suggested to him that he calls it the Toddcast, and he said, that's very clever. I like that idea. I'm smart.
1: I got a Toddcast t-shirt for Robbins for Christmas. Already ordered.
0: he was very mad after the Senate voted to confirm Todd Blanche as the Attorney General. And this guy, it looked like he was going to throw up or break down in tears or both.
1: Why? I guess he'll explain. Go ahead.
9: I know the reality that they live in. I have empathy personally. These people are terrible.

0: horrible.
1: What?
0: The Trump goons come after anybody that stands in their way. And goons is the way to call them. I understand the incoming that they're receiving. But at the end of the day, they didn't have the guts to do this when it mattered. That's, look, they have to sleep at night. I don't know if they will be able to.
1: Time out for just a second. Dude, this is like another case of the TDS that's gone overboard.
2: Oh, yeah.
1: This guy's destroyed.
2: Yes.
1: Can you imagine, like 7 years ago, and someone says, okay, in the future, this will be Chuck Todd on the Toddcast because he won't have any other job saying this stuff. He is broken.
2: Yeah.
1: Wow. Okay, go ahead.
0: But make no mistake. This Senate Republican legacy with the Trump era, essentially looking the other way on insurrection.
1: What?
0: Looking the other way on public health and looking the other way on the rule of law.
1: What?
0: This doesn't get fixed with one election, folks.
1: Time out. Insurrection? Are you joking? You don't really believe that.
2: No, he does believe
3: that. Oh, he believes it. I think he
1: does. Insurrection with no guns?
3: I think he thinks it, though. I do. I believe he says it.
1: And public health?
3: It. Yeah.
1: Dude.
3: Yeah.
1: You, your network, the left, Biden, all of them, the worst on that. Gosh.
0: This is damage that's going to take decades to get out of. And we just, and this confirmation has just made the project of fixing America a lot harder and a lot longer.
3: Yeah.
1: What?
0: Thanks a lot, Republican Senate.
2: 10 years ago, you're going to tell Chuck Todd, hey, by the way, you're going to have a Toddcast, and when an attorney general nominee is confirmed, you're going to run to the bathroom and record an emergency Toddcast where you basically cry about an attorney general.
1: Right.
3: What a clown.
1: No kidding.
3: Man.
1: Yeah, that's something. Senate Republicans, they can't even get the SAVE Act passed, right. Chuck. Republicans think they're limp. Golly. All right, Scotty, what do you got for your story?
3: All doom and gloom. I like my little story today. Long Island has a Little League team.
1: You took it off the printer from me. You
3: No, I didn't. I did not take it off the printer from you. I printed this out myself. I saw the story. I didn't know you had it. Sorry.
1: Jerk.
3: You said never tell what we're going to say on this thing, right? Your rule, not mine. You're going to throw it at me. Gosh, dang.
1: That was a joke. If I'm going to throw it at you, you want me to hit you?
3: I know. I don't want you to hit me. No, stop it.
1: Right at the top of the good one. Right? Boom.
3: Man. Long Island baseball team having its best season ever. Now just a couple of wins away from the big Little League World Series. These are 11- and 12-year-old boys, and there's a reason, perhaps, for them being as good as they are. They have imposed a cell phone ban on games. They say it's a hit with the kids, said it makes them more focused on the game, not thinking about all the stuff that could be popping up on their phones. Said whenever we go on our phones, it makes you stimulated, and you're not as focused on the day of the game as you should be.
1: Mm-hmm.
3: So the team tradition goes to a distraction-free, began with the idea from the coaches. They started, they said, with a bucket 5 hours before the pitch to collect all their devices until after the last out. I think it's like an on button for us, said one of the assistant coaches. And he credits that with the team being as good as they are, at least partially anyway, that the team is more focused come game time because they don't have their stupid phones in front of them.
1: It's crazy. That I saw some of the phones in the bucket.
3: Yeah.
1: They're the latest. Like $1,000 phones for 11-year-olds. Crazy.
3: I know. That is nuts. They all had the newest phones.
1: Yes.
3: Well, you can look at it after the game, after you win.
1: Yeah, I love that.
3: Yeah, me too.
1: Okay.
3: What if they do that in Major League Baseball? What if those guys got phones in the bullpen?
1: Oh, they got phones all over the place.
3: During the game.
1: Yeah. I'll make this really quick. Another story. Harry Potter star Jessie Cave. Did you hear about her?
3: No.
1: Okay. She is on OnlyFans, but not the way a lot of people are on OnlyFans. With hers, all she does is play with her hair. Because there's freaks that will pay for anything. But that's basically it. She does no nudity, no porn, nothing like that. It's just basically playing with her hair. And she thought, you know, a few months, I guess I'll do this. And she was making serious cash. Said it's been a year and a half now. It's saved our lives, talking about how much money, because she's married with kids.
2: Yeah.
1: And I was like, holy cow. That is insane.
3: Somebody's probably paying to blink.
1: Maybe.
3: Yeah.
1: But there's things that she's done with Harry Potter in the past that she can't do anymore. Because they're like, oh, you're on OnlyFans, you can't do it. Which is just kind of wild. All right, Nimrod's in the news. News update, more straight ahead.

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0: The Markley Van Camp and Robbins Show. 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
1: Secretary of State Marco Rubio has announced the Trump administration has revoked 175,000 visas. He says, hey, look, if you hate America, we're not going to let you stay here.
0: Totally makes sense.
2: Well, good. Yes. Yeah.
0: Common sense at work. I love it. All right, we got to get to Nimrod. Here we go.
3: When the going gets tough.
4: Damn it, this is too hard.
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4: I love the poorly educated.
0: All right. Nimrod's in the News. We go to Wisconsin. That's where 36-year-old Emily Fair stole a Pleasant Prairie ambulance. First, she could be heard, this is at 1 a.m., over the vehicle's dispatch radio, saying, I'm hungry. You guys got any food in there? She was located in the vehicle at 2 a.m., totally naked, and drove off in the thing.
2: Oh, no.
0: And she was caught. I'm looking at the picture. That was not a pleasant experience at all for the authorities, and that's Nimrod's in the News.
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10: Smile, buddy.
9: Come on, smile.
11: Oh, honey, he's still not smiling.
10: Maybe he's not a smiler.
11: Yeah, maybe he's just not a happy baby.
10: Maybe he's just being a boy. You know how boys are.
11: Or maybe he's teething. Oh, poor baby, I think his gums hurt.
10: Maybe he's just tired.
11: Or maybe his tummy hurts. He didn't eat that much.
10: Maybe he's not ticklish.
11: You think maybe he's scared of the dog?
10: Maybe he'll outgrow it. Maybe it's a phase. Maybe he just doesn't like smiling.
11: Maybe he has autism, and we can...

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8: The Markley, Van Camp, and Robbins Show. Jamie Markley, David Van Camp, Scott Robbins. So the Democratic Socialists of America taking over the Democrat Party. And then you got Hassan Piker. How would you describe him, David?
9: Oh, he's an idiot. I mean, that's kind of it. His whole shtick is just cussing a lot and talking about murdering, like, white people and capitalists and landlords. And all the while, he's a millionaire. Trust fund socialist. I mean...
8: Yeah.
9: He's a spoiled brat who didn't get hit enough as a kid. There.
8: And he's got quite an audience.
9: Oh, yeah.
8: Because he's got subscribers that pay.
9: Oh, yeah.
8: And he says things, and again, this was edited by Andres. Good job.
10: America deserved 9/11, dude. I'm saying it.
11: I don't support the state of Israel, and I don't support the state of the United States of America.
12: Yeah, kill them. Kill those m****s and murder those m****s in the street. Let the streets soak in their red capitalist bloods, dude.
8: Yeah. Mm-hmm. Little unhinged.
13: He needs to do that to make his money.
9: Oh, yeah.
13: What if he believes half the crap he says.
9: He's a shock jock without the talent. And basically,
13: oh, yeah, that's just it, right? Yeah.
9: Basically just brings in a whole bunch of bottom feeders and other downwardly mobile rich kids to vent.
8: But you've got some Democratic Socialists that are aligned with him.
9: Oh, yeah.
13: Oh, sure.
8: So Alexandria Ocasio-Cortez asked about that.
14: You know, I think when we look at our elections that have happened, we have lost young people. Much hay was made about the fact that we lost young men in the last election. And many of the same consultants that are wringing their hands today were the same ones talking about how we need to go on Joe Rogan and we need to be not so willing to engage in cancel culture. And
8: time out there. She's not all that gifted.
9: No. But also, there's not a comparison between what Joe Rogan does and what Hassan Piker does.
8: Agreed.
9: Don't try to make it that.
8: To sort of sugarcoat what he's about. Mm-hmm. And she goes on.
14: And I think that the flip-flopping on this is a tactical debate that they may be having. I think the fact of the matter is that Democrats can go on Joe Rogan, Democrats can go on Fox News, Democrats have a responsibility to build a winning coalition, and young people are engaging in mediums and conversations that we have a responsibility to attend to and be responsive to.
8: Okay. In other words, well, gosh, I don't want to tick off Hassan Piker's audience. I don't want to do that. So I'm not going to distance myself from him. So we're going to give this McGurkiny answer about how we need young people. And, yeah, Democrats should go on Rogan and Fox News. Okay, go on Fox News and do an interview. The way I understand it, she's refused to do that many times.
13: Well, Rogan said the same thing. I mean, he asked these people to be on a show. They just don't show up. They're not going to do it.
8: Oh, because they get exposed.
13: Yeah, exactly. And the grift would be up, and they got to keep the grift rolling, baby.
8: And the thing is, he's not bringing them on as sort of a gotcha. He really does engage in a conversation.
13: I think he's a curious guy.
8: Yes, agree.
13: Yeah.
8: But when your answers don't make any sense...
13: Mm-hmm. He'll call you out on it.
8: Yes.
13: Yep.
8: That doesn't make sense to me. And it's long form. There's nowhere to hide. It's not like, well, we're going to do a 7-minute segment here and we've got to wrap it up.
9: Yeah.
8: You got to be able to just speak on your feet for a long amount of time. They don't want that. So that was her BS answer to that. this is that loon, the DSA co-chair.
9: Yeah.
8: Saying, what about therapists in Russia?
9: Well, I mean, that was sort of my editorializing on this. But DSA co-chair Megan Romer did an interview with David Remnick from The New Yorker, who was just sort of befuddled because she can't answer any follow-ups. Because a lot of these people, the thing is, again, they're idiots. I'm not just trying to, like, name call. It's not like I disagree with their policy positions and therefore they're stupid because their policy. No, they're actually idiots because they can't even explain what right. they stand for.
8: Yes. That's a great point.
9: That's it. So anyway, she does this interview with David Remnick from The New Yorker and tried to talk foreign policy because they're claiming that it's America's fault that Russia invaded Ukraine because of NATO expansion. But then, like, because I've heard that on the left, right, and center, like, that's the justification, but it's not, like, necessarily assigning blame to the United States for Russia invading Ukraine. But listen to this. Absolute nonsense.
8: Okay.
2: We do not believe in pouring U.S. money, military weapons into anything. We don't think it makes it better anywhere. But obviously Russia is this oligarchic dictatorship, which is hyper-capitalist, and Putin is this crazy right-wing oligarch. Of course he is going to...
8: Hyper-capitalist?
9: In Russia.
13: I thought I heard that wrong.
8: No. That's why I want to stop the audio.
13: What?
8: Does she believe that?
9: Yes.
8: Apparently.
13: Where did that talking point come from?
8: Not sure. Okay, go back to it.
2: Of course he is going to make horrific human life-ending decisions.
4: Well, this is precisely why those countries wanted to be in NATO.
2: Yes, but why aren't we doing any amount of actual diplomacy? Why aren't we doing any amount of actual sending actual human beings to talk to human beings and figure out what?
4: I don't understand what kind of there's been all kinds of diplomacy, however, failed since the beginning of the invasion. We shouldn't send weapons to the Ukrainians.
2: No.
4: So just allow Russia to overrun Ukraine entirely.
2: We should be sending huge teams of diplomats. We should be figuring out how to negotiate, how to get Russia off Ukraine's back. We should, yeah, absolutely.
4: So Russia would get off of Ukraine's back by us sending diplomats.
2: I don't think that there is adequate negotiation. I don't think that there has been anywhere near adequate diplomacy.
8: Okay, so they just haven't talked enough.
13: Well, explain yourself. What are you really?
8: Okay,
9: we got
8: people will say it's sexist, it's whatever. That just sounds like a dopey chick.
9: Yeah,
8: That is just, I mean, not that's, educated that's and
13: stunning.
8: Dumb.
13: That's, you know, stunning.
8: They just need to talk.
13: Yeah, if we send 112 diplomats, maybe it'll work out. Just in sheer numbers.
8: Just conversation. Mean people suck.
9: Yes, these are the same people who think that you need to send a therapist to a scene where there is a domestic abuse happening.
8: Right.
9: Yeah. I mean, they're idiots. And then the moment you start pushing back, they can't explain themselves. Now, I'm sympathetic to the overall idea, like, hey, we shouldn't be involved in foreign conflicts, all of that. I don't always agree with it, but I can understand that argument. If it's like, no, it's not our fight. We're going to leave it all alone. No weapons, no diplomacy, no nothing. But she's like wanting the best of both worlds, I guess. It's like no weapons, but we just need to talk it out with Russia. Like, what does that even mean?
8: So you're sending Rubio over and JD.
9: Yeah.
13: And Dr. Phil.
8: Yes. Dr. Phil.
9: Yeah.
8: And it's going to be, hey, Poot, it's kind of mean what you're doing with Ukraine, and the Ukrainian people are suffering. Could we just stop being mean?
13: I'm sure Putin would go, you know, I've never really self-examined myself. You're right.
8: You're right about that.
13: This has got to stop. Mm-hmm. Mm-hmm. Yeah.
9: I'm going to go spend the next 10 minutes in my cry closet now.
13: Yes.
8: Yeah.
13: Yeah.
8: Yeah, that'll work.
13: Start calling all the people that I've been mean to. Yeah, I'm going to start calling them. Like I said,
8: how would that
13: AA
8: go?
13: Program.
9: Part of a 12-step program.
13: Yeah, right. Yeah.
8: So I would love it if she would call Dr. Phil and say, would you go over and be like a diplomat and be like just some talk some diplomacy?
5: What are you, a moron?
13: That's right.
6: Hello, Zelensky. It's Vlad. I want to say that I've done a lot of soul searching and I have come to the conclusion that I have not been entirely fair to the fine people of Ukraine.
5: And I found that out after I talked to Dr. Phil.
7: Dr. Phil. You effing idiot.
9: Dr. Yeah. Phil gave me tough love, I believe the American expression is.
8: Jeez. That is insane.
13: All right, let's move.
8: She's like a 12, 18-year-old girl.
9: No, she's
5: in her 30s.
8: I know, but it sounds yeah. that way.
5: I know, like it does sound that
8: some
5: way.
8: Some senior high school project or something.
13: Oh.
10: And like,
13: Oh, gosh. Okay, let's move on to Gavin Newsom. What did he say? He's an established insurgent?
9: Yes.
13: What? No, he didn't.
9: He did.
13: No, he did not.
9: Yeah, he really wants to be president, and so he's trying to find his lane like so many other Democrats are right now, and he's trying to thread the needle, between the Democrat Party establishment and the communists who are taking over.
13: Okay. I take it you haven't heard this.
9: No.
13: Yet. I haven't heard it either. Go for it.
15: I think what's happening is there's just a desire for change. I think this notion of insurgency over incumbency is the real message here. And people just want fighters. They want people with conviction, strife, clarity, people that get it, want to get things done, and they're done with the status quo. And I totally respect that. I've long felt like I've been an established insurgent. I've always had that mindset. I've been in elected office a long time, but I've never been naive about people's desire for change, including my own desire for change.
13: Oh my gosh. These people have no freaking shame, man. That's incredible.
9: That's like Americans during the World Cup. I've always been a soccer fan. I'm more always. Of an American, not always a fan of soccer, but currently a fan of soccer.
13: Yes.
8: I don't know what he believes in truly.
9: Himself.
8: You never know with that guy.
13: It doesn't matter. Just get me elected. I will do whatever.
8: The biggest phony. He's the worst thing about politics. Rolled up to one guy.
13: Yeah.
8: Just says whatever.
13: Yes.
8: Any way the wind blows. Man.
13: But you see people freaking believe it.
8: I know.
13: Man. Okay.
8: I hope he gets the nomination.
13: Well, again, people have made this point that you have all these younger people that are overeducated without great jobs, and they're in debt, and they're ticked off at everything, so they're looking at the Democratic Socialists as, hey, this could be our answer, right?
8: Yeah.
13: And I thought of that as I saw this clip of Kevin O'Leary, Mr. Wonderful, talking about younger people, young professionals, and how they waste money like crazy. Mm-hmm. Because those types do spend money on stuff like this. And I'm like, you know, just hearing a wise person speak is nice every once in a while.
16: Stop buying coffee for $5.50. I can walk around with anybody for a day and show you that they're wasting 15% of their money, sometimes 20. Stupid stuff. You know, you go to work, you spend $15 on a sandwich. What are you, an idiot? It costs you 99 cents to make a sandwich at home and bring it with you. So what if you bring it with you? Bring your own water if you have to, or your own drink, or bring your own coffee mug. You start to add that up every day, it's a ton of money. Most people, particularly working in metropolitan cities that are just starting out on their job, making their first $60,000, piss away about $15,000 a year on stupid stuff. And that's what they should stop doing.
8: He doesn't really pull punches ever either.
13: No.
8: Yeah, he just says it.
13: No.
8: He doesn't hurt feelings, whatever. Who cares?
13: I appreciate that.
8: Yep.
13: Yeah. There's more to get to. Oh, major Hollywood star. Who had gotten sober, said they're no longer sober, but they got it. They got it under control.
9: Ah, okay.
13: You're just not going to go heavy anymore. You believe it? We'll get to that and the five stories we're watching today in just a few right here.

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0: Camp and Robbins Show. Jamie Martin, David Van Camp, Scott Robbins. And now time for the five stories we're watching today.
1: One, two, three, four, five.
2: Okay, number five, Todd Blanche has been confirmed as the U.S. Attorney General. Number four, Secretary
0: Chuck Todd is melting down.
2: I know, very sad.
3: Oh,
2: very
3: my
2: sad.
3: Gosh, he's just suicidal. Somebody should call him. Wellness check. Holy God.
2: Number four, Secretary of State Marco Rubio announces the Trump administration has revoked 175,000 visas so far. Hey, if you're going to come in here and start saying that America needs to be overthrown, you don't get to stay here anymore.
0: Makes sense.
2: Bye. Number three, former NBA player Enes Kanter-Freedom has officially declared for the 2027 WNBA draft, sending that notice that he will be in.

0: In the prospect pool.
1: Tweet'em.
0: There you go.
2: Yeah, there you go.
0: Number two, the UK Ministry of Defense has discovered that the Royal Navy's new fleet of spy drones, being operated by elements of the Royal Marines since March, have been secretly transmitting information from the drone's primary camera to China. And an investigation into the drones revealed that the cameras were transmitting what's called a heartbeat communication, data to confirm that they were online and functioning normally, to an IP address in China. There you go. Great job, everybody.
3: No kidding.
0: And then number one, per the Wall Street Journal, President Trump talking about winding down the war with Iran to get the Strait of Hormuz open without securing an official nuclear deal.
3: How can that be?
2: I don't know.
3: You think that's true?
0: Well, he told Axios over the weekend that they were like, well, I forget what the exact phrase was, but something like sort of slow walking the Iran thing. Yeah, they're going to hurt economically.
3: Yeah.
0: What he said. And it's like, well, they've never really cared about that before.
3: No. I don't know what the play is.
2: I don't either.
3: But J.D. Vance, we mentioned this earlier, talked over the weekend, that they're in the middle of this thing right now.
2: Mm-hmm. Yeah, better be a figure of speech.
3: I didn't take it as a figure
2: of speech. I didn't either
3: when
2: I heard it. I feel the same way you do, yeah.
3: Like it's going to be going on for a while.
2: Gosh, I rolled my eyes. Like, okay.
3: Well, they did say the gas prices were going to come down.
2: No, they did for a minute, and now they're back up again.
3: They said they would come down by the end of summer. So you got, a month or so.
2: Approaching the middle of August here. So.
3: Yes. All right. We'll see what happens.
2: Yeah.
3: Brad Pitt says no longer sober after 7 years. Back off the wagon.
2: I read this story.
3: Yeah?
2: Yeah.
3: What'd you think?
2: Listen, if your sobriety was important to you, you wouldn't have been half-assing it here.
3: Well, he said it was 7 years. He said, then I got off the wagon in a more restrained manner.
2: Okay.
3: I got overconfident a couple times, went, yep, nope, not good for me. Not big in quantities. He said, he can have a few glasses of wine.
2: Okay.
3: But he can't have a lot.
2: Yeah, see.
3: He's got to be professional about it, is what he told the reporter from Esquire.
2: Yeah, professional drinker versus an amateur one.
0: Okay. Yeah, that's the California sober thing, right?
3: Yeah.
0: He's going to stay away from the hard stuff.
3: Well, I was told that's the goal of every alcoholic, is to be able to drink socially, like a normal person.
2: It'd be nice if I thought I could, but I can't.
3: How do you know? You haven't tried yet.
2: Well, just say some things I don't have to try to know.
3: Because you stopped when you had your heart attack. You're in the hospital and you were like,
2: I was done.
3: 6 months.
2: Yep.
3: And then they told you can't drink anymore.
2: Right.
3: Yeah.
2: Well, my kidneys were not in great shape.
3: Oh, yeah.
2: So
3: yeah.
2: There was all sorts of problematic things that were brought on by it.
3: Well, yes.
2: Yes.
3: Yeah. And for me, it was, 2007. I just kind of quit. I was done.
2: I remember when you quit, yeah.
3: Oh, yeah.
2: I couldn't believe it.
3: Well, thanks.
2: Who am I going to booze with?
3: Well, you were always really supportive, though, and never drank around me.
2: That's not true. Okay. Hey, I will say this about that. I asked. Is this going to bother you? You're like, no, it's fine.
3: No, I always looked at it like it was my issue.
2: Yeah. And I did.
3: Yeah.
2: I did. Yes.
3: Oh, yeah. Mm-hmm. Yeah, we were on road trips together.
2: Oh, I know.
3: You might have to stop off here. I got to get a 12-pack.
2: Oh, gosh.
3: Yeah, go ahead.
2: I'm fine, though. It's not a problem. I got to go across the street to the liquor store and get a 12-pack and haul it back to the hotel
3: room. If someone would have tried to tell you had a problem at the time, you wouldn't have believed it.
2: Oh, no. I would have went, no, I don't miss work. I pay my bills. I'm good.
3: All right, you got your trifecta coming up.
2: Yep.
3: Obama campaigning with El Sayed, all coming up.

0: Peek-a-boo. 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Smile.
1: Smile, buddy.
0: Come on, smile.
2: Oh, honey, he's still not smiling.
1: Maybe he's not a smiler.
2: Yeah, maybe he's just not a happy baby.
1: Maybe he's just being a boy. You know how boys are.
2: Or maybe he's teething. Oh, poor baby. I think his gums hurt.
1: Maybe he's just tired.
2: Or maybe his tummy hurts. He didn't eat that much.
1: Maybe he's not ticklish.
2: You think maybe he's scared of the dog?
1: Maybe he'll outgrow it. Maybe it's a phase. Maybe he just doesn't like smiling.
2: Maybe he has autism, and we can definitely do something to help.
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0: The Markley, Van Camp, and Robbins Show. Jamie Markley, David Van Camp, Scott Robbins. News update, David Van Camp.
1: Well, Ron Johnson, Senator, has started releasing the text messages from Fauci's phone, and one of them says, I asked around a bit more, and another issue came up that you need to be aware of, since many people have significant, what is it?

0: question. Is it covered by legacy media?
1: I'm going to say no, probably not.
0: Will it make Good Morning America?
1: No, it won't.
0: Probably not.
2: Well, I'll be watching the Today Show tomorrow.
0: Okay.
2: And I'll see if they cover it, because I can't believe you would let this one slide.
0: We've said that before.
2: This is nuts, though.
0: Oh, yeah. If you follow this closely, they knew. They knew all the risks. It's just, now you're just getting proof.
2: And, you know, I remember clearly, I took my mom the first go-round. Remember, it was done by age, that kind of thing?
0: Mm-hmm.
2: And she was in the age demo where she had to have the first round, right?
0: Mm-hmm.
2: So I pick her up and I take her over there. And I remember having to sign this waiver before anything happened that it basically absolved the pharmaceutical companies with any damage they may do as a result of the vaccine.
0: Yep.
2: And that waiver absolved them.
0: Yes.
2: Of course, everybody signed that thing because everybody was in line waiting for this miracle cure, you know. Gosh dang it.
0: Nick Sordor, I think that's how you say his last name.
2: Yeah.
0: Yeah. He included with this story a clip of Fauci on MSNBC from December of 2020. I don't know what this is, but I want to hear it.
3: I've looked at the data. I'm convinced that this is safe and effective, and I will get the vaccine as soon as it is made available to me. And I very likely, I'm sure it will happen this way, that I will do it publicly to let the rest of the country know that I'm confident about its safety and about its efficacy.
0: Oh, yeah. And he did. And then he had adverse effects to it that he never talked about.
1: Yeah.
2: Just remember thinking at the time it was just saline, like he really wasn't doing it.
0: Oh, people were saying that? Yeah.
1: No, I think based on the Fauci diaries, I do believe he was freaked out about COVID. I don't think that was an act.
0: Right. Oh, yeah. Well, he had every reason to be freaked out by it.
1: Well, also, just days after the text message, he said, the FDA have found thus far, and we believe we have, and we have to be careful, but thus far, no red flags about pregnant women. Days after he had said privately, yeah, that theoretically could cause miscarriage in the first trimester.
0: Unreal, man.
1: Which, again, I mean, it's like this transparency thing. You know, what's the old phrase? Give it to me straight, doc.
0: Yes.
1: Because you could, on an individual basis, say, hey, let's say that a woman is pregnant, but she has some other underlying health issues where the risk of this, of COVID, may be worse than the risk of a miscarriage. Just for her personal health, for whatever reason, just hypothetical, right?
0: Yep.
1: You should still tell people about that.
0: They don't trust people.
1: I know.
0: They think they know better, and that's the whole thing. Like all the stupid little people. We can lead them around a little bit because they don't really know what's good for them. We know better.
1: Yeah.
0: But that's like so many different, you know, type of, well, even prescriptions, vaccines, whatever. If there is, you know, any sort of side effect or, you know, something that you don't foresee happening, you just got to be straight with people.
1: Yeah.
0: Then they wouldn't, people wouldn't get it.
2: Yeah.
0: You're saying, all right, here's the percentage risk of what you think. Because it's like any medication you take.
2: Mm-hmm.
0: There's going to be some sort of downside to it.
2: Yeah.
0: And then is it worth the risk? And they just weren't straight with people. That's terrible.
2: And am I dreaming this, or is there a law, a statute, that you can't sue the federal government on something like this?
1: Well, you couldn't go after him at all.
2: You mentioned
1: the waivers. Yes.
2: Right. Yeah. So people are screwed. So if you had a miscarriage in the first trimester.
1: Oh, yeah. There's no
2: repercussion here.
0: Not even if you sign the paper, but you were going on information that this guy is now knowing what it is and lying to you about it, so you take it.
2: Yeah. See, that's where I wonder sometimes.
1: Somebody's going to try, but I don't see it going anywhere.
0: But with a jury, especially a lot of women on that jury?
1: No, I'm saying I don't think it would even go to a trial.
2: Yeah, I'm not sure.
1: A civil trial. No. So,
2: yeah.
0: Oh, it should.
2: I agree with you 100%.
0: Because, again, you're going off false information. That's why you sign it. That makes the contract void, doesn't it?
2: Yeah.
0: We'll see.
2: I mean, I had a question.
1: I think they're pretty well protected.
2: With my mom and her cancer that kind of went into high gear after she had two shots.
0: Oh,

0: But wonder all the time what effect it was.
1: What was that all about? Well,
0: yeah. The other thing is there are plenty of times the pharmaceutical companies lose lawsuits.
2: Mm-hmm.
0: They don't care.
2: Oh, no, because they make enough money on the back end. It doesn't matter in the end.
0: Exactly. That's the crazy thing.
1: Yep.
0: I remember when first hearing they lose billions of dollars. You're like, oh, that's going to bankrupt that place. Not even close.
2: No.
0: That's almost like a write-off. Yeah, that's just the cost of doing business.
2: Pretty much, yeah. It's worth the risk.
0: Yep. Exactly. Okay. Oh, I mentioned real quick. I don't know if you noticed this. Big O, Barack Obama. Mm-hmm. He did not support Abdul El-Sayed in Michigan.
2: Mm-hmm.
0: Because Stevens worked for him.
2: Yeah.
0: But now he's trying to play both sides.
2: Well, of course. He's got to be a good team player.
0: And there's some conversation between Obama and El-Sayed, and then the question of whether Obama's going to go out and campaign for him. And this was said over the weekend.
3: Is he going to campaign with you, Dr. El-Sayed?
4: Look, I really hope so. And it was a really good conversation about what we need to do to be able to win. And obviously, this is somebody who knows a lot about winning Michigan.
0: Hmm. Okay, go back and forth. Is he really a doctor?
2: No, he is a doctor. The quibble was about him calling himself a physician.
0: Got it.
2: Because he didn't have an active medical license.
0: Got it.
2: But he had the degree. He has the MD.
1: He has a medical degree.
2: Yeah.
1: Okay.
0: And that's why Kristen wanted to make sure she said doctor.
2: Mm-hmm.
0: It was very sweet of her. All right, Scotty, you ready for your big three?
1: Not like Dr. Jill.
2: No.
1: Yes. Okay.
0: No, she's not really a doctor.
1: Well, she is really a doctor. She's not.
0: No.
1: MD.
0: Not for common sense people.
2: That's true.
0: It's like, oh, that's not really a doctor. You're not healing people.
2: Right.
0: If you get a doctor of literature or some nonsense, who cares?
2: It's the EDD, yeah, that she
0: exactly.
2: got. If you can't treat tennis elbow, you're not a doctor.
0: There you go. I like that.
1: I like that, too.
5: Are you ready?
6: One, two, three.
5: It's the three most important news stories of the day.
7: I hit the trifecta.
5: Well, at least according to Scott Robbins. It's the trifecta on the Markley, Van Camp, and Robbins Show.
0: Every day about this time, Scott Robbins' top three stories, helped by his hero.
8: I'm Casey Kasem.
1: Hey, Casey. Have a good weekend, buddy?
8: Yes.
1: All right, bud.
8: I'm ready.
1: I'm glad. I thought of you the other day because I was at the Foo Fighters concert. I know how much you love music.
8: I'm ready.
1: Okay, fine.
0: I don't think he's a big Foo guy.
1: That's
0: not,
1: fine.
0: Not big enough.
8: Three.
2: Number three. Oof. An old bottle of Guinness found in the ocean.
1: Yeah, a team of divers came across a 162-year-old bottle of Guinness. They were exploring a shipwreck, and it is really, really something, man. Underwater photographer from Belgium was stunned when he discovered the glass bottle in a wreckage of the Mindoro, which is in the English Channel. He said, I resurfaced at the top with a bottle. He said it was super clear. He said, I was amazed to see it was Guinness Extra Stout London, and it was labeled number 47, whatever that means. I don't know what that means. He said the bottle was found in the boat's cargo they found. That's where they found it.
0: It finished 47th in taste test back in the day.
1: It could have very well been. That did too, yeah, at the fair. He and his another diver said they sent samples of this. It's a 19th century bottle to microbiologist at the research university in Belgium. What they're going to do is try to recreate it through the structure of the beer itself because they think it's drinkable still.
0: Is current Guinness drinkable? I know some people.
1: I'm not a big Guinness person.
0: Some
1: I never
0: people
1: was.
0: Claim to love it.
1: Yeah, it's like motor oil to me. I never drink.
2: I mean, in the context of if you're eating British food. It's like, yeah, it kind of washes the taste of British food out of your mouth. So, yeah, it's good for that.
0: It actually makes British girls more attractive.
8: Now, on with the countdown.
2: It's drinking a loaf of bread. I know that.
1: It is drinking a loaf of bread. You're right. That's a great description. There was a picture, I guess, of Joe Biden hoist in a bottle of it. So,
0: there you go. Scott Robbins, trifecta top three
1: today.
0: Get an old
1: man joke in there somewhere, right?
0: Up to number
8: two.
2: Number two. A lucky golfer is recovering.
1: Yeah, a golfer in Ohio considered himself, as he said, very, very lucky and completely blessed after he and his buddies got caught in a thunderstorm on the golf course last week. Lightning came down and struck him in the arm.
0: Whoa.
1: Kaboom! And they were going to... He said they had talked about getting off the course. They were supposed to get off the course if it starts pouring down rain. It was raining pretty hard.
0: Heavy stuff's not going to come down for quite a while.
1: But they kept, right, exactly. They kept playing. And he walked over to the cart, apparently, and grabbed a hold of the cart, and that's

0: bang and hit. And I saw the video of it. One of his buddies had the phone out, and it's just like you see it. I guess there is a little sound attached to it, but you see it coming down, and you see the explosion, and that's it. That's all you see after that. But he got hit in the arm, and luckily he survived some burns, but outside of that, he's going to be okay. But when they tell you to get off the course, get off the course.
1: Yeah. What?
0: I know you haven't before. That's what I said. It's not that hard, right?
2: You don't always get a chance to go out every day, you know?
0: Yeah.
2: Make the most of every minute.
0: If those guys were boozing, too.
1: It reminds me of a buddy of mine I happen to be playing a match with. I won't give it away. I'll just say he's of Asian descent. And I've talked to you guys about him before. Great guy. And anyway, they blow the horn because we're in the middle of the match and we got to suspend it. And we're close to finishing out the hole.
0: Uh-huh.
1: And I wasn't sure the rule. As soon as you hear the horn, you're gone, or can you finish out the hole? I go, what do you want to do? Like, I'll finish out the hole if you will. And I'm like, yeah, let's just do it. I go, will we get in trouble if we do and we were supposed to? And he just said, what are they going to do? Good point.
0: We finished on.
3: Oh, yes. And the countdown continues.
1: Scott Robbins trifecta, top three of the day.
3: And finally, one.
2: Number one, Shake Shack might be in a little bit of trouble.
0: Yeah, just in case guilt tipping wasn't already running amok. An incensed customer has accused Shake Shack of raising the prices on their order if they didn't offer gratuity and use it.
1: This is kind of wild.
0: Isn't that crazy? He said, my wife said, hey, if you don't tip at Shake Shack, they may be more expensive. He decided, I'll test the theory. He ordered three classic shakes, the vanilla, your cookies and cream, and the ever-popular strawberry, at the branch at the airport at Salt Lake City. And they said, what's your tip? What do you want to tip? And he said, I'm not tipping. They offered 15, 18, and 20%. Mm-hmm. That was a gratuity option.
1: Right.
0: So he selected, I'm not doing this. And the screen displayed, uh-oh, there's been a pricing update on one or more of your cart items. Please review these charges in your cart. He said, I looked at it, and he said the shakes prices were $6.49, a total price increase of $1.50. Everything went up 50 cents when I said I wasn't going to dip. What's going on here?
1: So a coincidence, or is it really a thing?
0: Right. Shake Shack says they're investigating.
1: Yes, they are.
0: Proceedings, but they're saying they're not to blame here.
3: And there you have it.
1: Yes.
0: Uh-oh.
1: Yeah.
0: Sorry.
1: Scott, Robbins trifecta, top three of the day. Well done, as always, Scotty. Okay. Boy, oh, boy. Nimrod's in the news. Who slashes the tires of a hearse? Who does that?
0: Oh, come on.
1: And a news update next.
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0: News update, David Van Camp.
2: Well, it'll be interesting to see the reaction to this after Dr. Fauci, in a text message shared with the then CDC director, Rochelle Walensky, about his concerns that the second dose of the COVID shot theoretically could be associated with miscarriage in the first trimester.
0: And right now, Trump is signing an executive order on vaccine research. Very interesting. All right, we got to get them rods. Here we go.
4: When the going gets tough.
5: Damn it, this is too hard.
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5: I love the poorly educated.
0: All right. Nimrods in the News, we go to Titusville, Florida, where a funeral home is on edge after some vandal damaged three of its vehicles, including a hearse that was keyed and left with slashed tires.
3: Oh, jeez. Come on, man.
0: Dude, they had three families to serve that day, three funerals, and they're freaking out. And the lady that runs the place calls a local tire shop. She's like, I credit Alex at Fire Tire for stepping in quickly, fixing the vehicles, but people are on edge because we got people working all hours of the night.
3: Right.
0: We got people damaging these vehicles. So, again, she's like, I don't think anyone's disgruntled. And if so, we could have a conversation, but damaging the vehicles, this is, you know, you're affecting families that are hurting, just lost a loved one. Just saying, if they're caught, are we all in for a public caning?
2: Oh, yes. I think so, yeah.
3: Absolutely.
0: Yeah. All right, and that's Nimrods in the News.

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13: All right, let's do it. The Markley, Van Camp, and Robbins Show. Jamie Markley, David Van Camp, Scott Robbins. So let me get this straight. One of the things we learned over the weekend, all this woke stuff from 5-6 years ago, that was just woke crazy.
14: Oh, yeah.
13: We're beyond that now.
14: Yeah, we're gonna laugh it off now.
15: This is woke 2.0 now?
13: Apparently.
14: Yeah.
13: Because the beginning of woke was a little ridiculous.
14: Mm-hmm.
13: AOC is going to explain, Scott.
15: I was
13: going to
15: say, I need to hear this.
14: Well, yeah, so this is Socialist Representative Alexandria Ocasio-Cortez talking about another big primary tomorrow in Wisconsin with Socialist Francesca Hong apparently likely to win. She's a big supporter of abolishing prisons, defunding police, but is trying to moderate that now because she now doesn't believe things that she believed 5 minutes ago, or at least that's what she says. So AOC was on ABC with John Carl, who asked about the nutty policies that AOC and others have advocated for.
13: Yeah, good question.
16: These races ultimately are local, and all politics are local. My understanding is that Francesca Hong has made clear her present stances to her electorate.
17: Yeah, she's moved away from a lot
16: right,
17: of that.
16: Right, she's moved away from it. And I have a local city councilman that has this... saying woke one was crazy.
17: Woke one was crazy. Okay, that's
16: and,
17: true.
16: And I think that what's important is that we have to assess what
17: was it. I mean, did the movement?
13: Hold on a second.
14: Yeah.
13: What parts of woke one? Because parts of woke one are still in existence.
14: Well, yes.
13: Well, so what exactly are you talking about?
14: Well, and also, yeah, if you're talking explicitly about things like defund the police, reimagining law enforcement. That's not something you get to just laugh off now, because people died.
13: Freaking right they did.
14: As a result of this.
13: In multiple cities.
14: Yeah, that's not a, ha, ha, ha, ha, oh yeah, we got a little nutty there, didn't we?
13: Yeah, politically speaking. Okay, go on.
16: What
17: was it? I mean, did the movement go too far with some of those positions? I mean, you briefly supported the idea of defunding the police.
16: Well, you know, I think that... During this time, and especially during COVID, there was a huge opening of the Overton window. We were shut down. There was some of the highest unemployment rates that we have seen because of those shutdowns.
17: Yeah.
16: And I think that the doors were really open in trying to entertain any and every policy that was going to get us to a better place. And I actually think that the discussions that had that were had in that time were quite fruitful.
0: No,
14: they weren't.
0: No, three jamokes on the radio could figure out common sense things, like shutting down schools, bad idea.
14: Yeah.
0: The masking didn't make sense, especially for a two-year-old.
14: Mm-hmm.
0: And defunding the police is absolutely insane.
14: Yes, it is. And letting people riot without challenge or pushback is also insane.
0: Correct.
14: And gets people hurt, ruins lives. And I get so pissed off when I hear her and John Carl, yeah, it was a little nutty there. No, because all I think about are the two women that we highlighted at the time, like this lady in West Philly in 2020 under Woke One. Yeah, it was crazy.
0: Oh, this woman in Philly, this was just sad.
7: We're watching what we put together fall apart in a matter of minutes. We need some security on this land now, not tomorrow, not later, but I need you to get somebody down here to protect it so they won't go back in it.
14: Yeah, it was kind of crazy, Woke One.
0: Yeah. When we were saying fiery but mostly peaceful and BLM forever, and yeah, we know that there was a crazy amount of looting going on, but it was a good time, though. Fruitful conversations.
14: Fruitful conversations. Let's hear from the lady in Minneapolis in 2020.
0: Oh, we go to Minneapolis now, okay.
9: How was last night?
10: Scary.
0: Oh, gosh.
10: I live in the high-rise right back here, and I seen them as they came down Lake Street. But then they turned and started coming over here, and I'm sitting up looking in my out my window. And they went straight to Office Max, the dollar store, and every store over here that I go to. I have nowhere to go now. I have no way to get there because the buses aren't running. These people did this for no reason. It's not going to bring George back here. George is in a better place than we are. Last night, I'm going to be honest, I wish I was where George was, because this is ridiculous. These people are tearing up our livelihood. This is the only place I could go to shop. And now I don't have anywhere to go. I don't have anywhere to get there.
0: Yeah, fruitful conversations during that time.
14: Let's laugh it up. Let's laugh it up. I mean, hasn't that lady with her privilege ever heard that a riot is the language of the unheard?
0: That's right. That was used at that time.
15: God, that's sad.
14: Jeez. Yes, it's terrible.
15: That mentally took me right back there, and I feel so terrible. I hope things turned out okay for her. I really do.

0: God, that's terrible. Woke one. Shut up.
1: Oh, yeah.
0: Just sit down with your woke anything.
1: People were trying to board up, you know, storehouse fronts saying, BLM, we support.
2: Yes.
1: Please. We love black people. Please
2: right.
1: don't loot our place.
2: Well, and, or like black-owned business was scrawled across the front.
1: Yes.
2: Like it's
0: like that was like, going to stop
2: like
0: them,
2: the
0: yeah.
2: blood of the lamb on Passover. Yeah. You know?
1: Exactly.
0: yes. I thought the yep. same thing. Yep.
1: That's exactly it.
0: You know, wow. and the thing is, not only that, but it was the intimidation aspect of the
2: oh,
0: whole
2: yeah.
0: thing. I mean, people were afraid to go shopping at a store they frequented their entire life because there were a bunch of people stirring around in the parking lot.
1: Well, yes.
0: You know, and this crap was just put up with.
1: Yeah, intimidation. And you, if you're driving a car, just trying to get to work, you can't
0: yes.
1: go through here.
0: Can't. No,
1: total
0: you, yeah, we
1: nonsense.
0: Control this street now.
1: Right.
0: Are you kidding me?
2: And if you even dared to say what AOC just said, yeah, woke one was a little crazy. If you dared to say that at the time, you were a Nazi. You were a fascist. You were a white supremacist who wanted to kill black people. Screw AOC.
1: Oh, yeah.
2: Laughing about this now.
1: And you're supposed to be our leaders during this time.
2: Mm-hmm.
1: You already failed once. You don't get to fail again, except for the nutty people that vote for you. I don't understand it.
0: I think there's such a short memory with a lot of people that they this kind of stuff, because we're seeing it. I mean, they forgot all yeah. about what happened. I mean, they're going to have a socialist run everywhere now.
1: Oh, yeah.
0: And winning a lot of times. So, you know.
1: So woke hey, one was crazy, but woke. Let's see. What else came out of woke? Oh, if you identify as the opposite sex just because you say it, it's so.
0: Yeah.
1: And the big topic of conversation now is the WNBA.
0: Yes. This makes my day, by the way.
1: Enos Kanter Freedom.
0: Yes.
1: Says, hey, I'm eligible now. I'm serious about this. Feel like, hey, he's just pretending.
0: Yeah.
1: Well,
0: he's not alone.
1: Isn't everybody going down that road, really?
2: They're very transphobic, actually. I, for one, think that Enos Kanter Freedom is just a gorgeous, brave woman.
1: Well, and also Royce White.
2: Yeah.
1: Former first-round draft pick.
2: He got his first wig.
1: And he's feeling feminine.
2: Yeah.
1: Griff Jenkins was interviewing him on Fox. He didn't even know quite what to say, really.
3: Right now, I'm just having a blast in my feminine era. I never thought that I was a woman. You know, I've always trusted the science, and I thought I was a man my entire life. But, you know, after further review, a strong look at my personal preferences, it would appear that I am indeed sometimes identifying as a transgender woman. And I think it's only fair I get a chance to play with some of my queens here in the twilight of my career, my athletic prime.
1: Yes!
2: Absolutely. You go, girl.
1: Scotty Robbins, you've been wishing for this for a while?
0: I have, man. I called for it a long time ago, and I said, what's going to happen when this does happen? It would eventually is going to happen. You just had a feeling it would. You know, if for no other reason, they're making a point.
2: Well, they've got a all-hands-on-deck meeting at the league.
0: Yeah, and what are they going to do?
2: To decide
0: I mean, seriously.
2: Who the woman is.
0: Right, exactly, right.
1: Because what we were talking about this off air, what do you got to do? You got to figure out who's telling the truth and who's not.
0: Yeah, and how do you do
1: they're
0: that?
1: Like, hey, these guys are just acting. Well, what about the one over in France?
0: Yes.
1: Who's dominating the league?
0: Yes.
1: And scoring and rebounds.
0: Yes.
1: And if you've seen the video clips, it is insane.
0: Isn't eligible to play in the WNBA as well?
1: Yes.
0: Yeah.
1: So what? That person then could play in the WNBA because you think that they're sincere that they think they're a woman?
0: Yeah.
1: And these guys are just playing?
0: Yeah, how do you take the sincerity test? Yeah, right. Like, do you have Bette Midler CDs in your car? Okay, well.
1: And then there was more controversy over the weekend. Sophie Cunningham fouled hard, flagrant, and DeJounte Carrington got kicked out of the game. She's a dirty player.
0: Should have been kicked out of the game.
1: They hit her across the head or
0: yeah,
1: a breakaway
0: terrible,
1: layup.
0: Man. Yeah.
1: And then she goes, what? Into the locker room and talks about white privilege
2: because
1: she got kicked out of the game?
2: Yeah, the tackle that she had against Sophie Cunningham, that's not even a legal tackle in the NFL.
1: No. It was a clothesline.
0: Horse collar.
1: Yeah, right across the head.
0: Yep.
1: And the thing, it was so disgusting. After the game, the Fever coach, she doesn't have her players' backs at all.
0: No, she's terrible, too.
1: Just, oh, terrible. Well, Johnny, she's a competitor. She's not going to let any free layup. I don't think it was intentional or targeted.
0: How can you see that?
1: Are you joking
0: right,
1: me?
0: Exactly.
1: Yeah. And Sophie Cunningham wasn't having it either. Said, yeah, it's intentional. I mean, I think when people play the Fever, we're nationally televised.

0: eyes. There's a lot of eyes on us, and people just want attention, and that's her just trying to get attention. Clearly, I think it was unnecessary. Never spoken to her, have no beef with her, but I guess she just has some pent-up stuff, so get your bleep off. That's fine. I can take it. And she got right back up.
1: Yep.
0: She's not going to stay down. So, yeah, that's... And then there was a funny WNBA joke, David.
1: Oh, yeah. Well, this guy, David Burge, Iowa Hawk blog on X, he's a big Iowa sports fan, loves Caitlin Clark, and he's had it with the WNBA because they're going after her, in spite of making the league relevant, actually. Oh, in spite of her, yeah, doing that. Another account on X, Heavens FX, turned one of his Twitter rants into an AI-generated 60 Minutes commentary.
0: Oh, wow. I haven't heard this. Have you seen
1: it?
0: Okay, roll it.
2: This is not a women's sports league. It's a joyless, angry, violent, race-obsessed, nonstop 2T18 Oberlin struggle session filled with entitled lunatics unable to survive without someone else picking up the bill. They whine when they don't get attention and whine 10 times harder when they do. They whine hardest about the problematic new fans who quadrupled their pay, tripled their TV audiences, increased franchise valuations by 10 times, got them charter jets, and staved off their inevitable bankruptcy for 10 years or so.
0: By the way, does this give you 60 Minutes vibes or classic Paul Harvey
3: classic
0: vibes?
3: Classic Paul Harvey.
0: Me too.
3: When it started, I'm like, where did he find this?
0: All right, there's more.
2: I sincerely hope they achieve their dream of exercising themselves of CC and all those dreaded new fans and return to their beloved Paradise Lost of half-empty 1,000-seat high school gyms attended by girl fight fetishists with giveaway tickets printed on Subway sandwich receipts.
0: Good day. It's also Mashup Monday.
1: Yes, it is.
3: I love that.
0: That was great.
3: Oh, my gosh.
0: What do we have for Mashup Monday?
1: Well, we've got an interesting one here from Wax Audio, the Final Countdown versus Smells Like Teen Spirit.
0: Oh, never heard it. Let's do it.

0: All right. Sorry to the affiliates, we ran over just a little. You couldn't stop that.
1: No, you can't.
0: You can't even hope to contain it. The five stories we're watching today, and much more straight ahead.

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0: The Markley, Van Camp, and Robbins Show. Jamie Markley, David Van Camp, Scott Robbins, and now the five stories we're watching today.
1: Number five. Former NBA player Enes Kanter Freedom has officially declared for the 2027 WNBA draft, sending a formal letter to the league's office. In his announcement video, he was wearing a shirt that read, "Invest in women, pay women, hire women." The league is apparently meeting now to come up with a definition for woman.
0: Hilarious.
2: Yeah, dang it. I can't wait to hear the definition once it comes.
0: I bet it's going to be what you would call McGurkin.
2: Yeah. Oh, I'm sure it'll be full of McGurkin. It'll be some sort of test when they're 5 years old, and there'll be some nonsense wrapped up in it. Yeah, it's going to be fun, though.
1: Number four, Todd Blanche officially confirmed as the U.S. Attorney General. Number three, French authorities have arrested 420 people, including 166 minors, who are accused of setting those fires amid the country's worst wildfire season since World War II.
2: 420 people?
1: Yeah.
0: Why would they do that?
1: Well, they say intentional or unintentional. So, you know, outdoor encampments among migrants, things like that. Mm-hmm. Or just good old-fashioned jihadi. I don't know. Number two, Make D.C. Safe and Beautiful Task Force. That's a thing, and it's going to be marking its first anniversary tomorrow after making more than 16,000 arrests since it launched. And then number one, per the Wall Street Journal, President Trump is talking about winding down the war with Iran to get the Strait of Hormuz open without securing any sort of firm nuclear deal.
0: Yeah.
2: Okay.
0: Did you see J.D. Vance over the weekend saying, "We're in the middle of this"?
2: Mm-hmm. Yeah.
0: But nobody wants to hear that.
1: Yeah.
0: And you can say whatever you want at this point, but it has not been good, the messaging from the beginning to where we are now.
2: Which is unusual, considering.
0: Yeah.
2: You know, I mean.
0: Yeah.
2: Well, I heard him say that, too, and I'm like, well, man, that's a bad message for midterms.
0: Oh, yeah.
3: Scott!
2: Well, it is. Yeah. Talk to your guy. Set him down. Look, dude, don't say that.
1: 4 to 6 weeks.
0: I know, man.
2: I know, Dave.
0: That's why in the beginning I said I thought it would be done. And then, we talked about this the other day. I'm like, yeah, by Memorial Day. Well, certainly by the 4th of July.
1: Yeah.
0: Big 250. Yes. And it's like, man, the messaging has been, there's no other way to say it. It's been really bad.
3: James!
0: I'm here to help, not to hurt.
2: Yeah, well.
0: But people talk about it all the time. If you don't think Republicans are talking about that all the time, you're not talking to people.
2: No, they are.
1: Oh, yes. I got a couple of guys that I know who are all about it when it started.
0: Yes.
1: And then they've been like, what are we doing here? To the point where, I mean, there are guys, at least one of them that I know, one of the biggest MAGA dudes I know. It's like, this is embarrassing.
0: Well, one of the problems has been like, oh, we're going to hit them so hard. And then all of a sudden, you're, well, they're hurting financially so bad, we're just going to just let this sort of roll out.
2: Mm-hmm. Which they are, by the way. Yeah.
0: There's been that sort of back and forth for a long time.
2: Well, if the Democrats weren't running all these loony candidates, I'd be more concerned.
1: Yeah.
0: Yeah, they're helping the Republicans.
2: They are.
0: There's
2: no
0: doubt about that.
2: All these nut jobs that are, running and winning the primaries.
0: A clip of one of them we'll get to. And then the back and forth with Margaret Brennan, CBS, and Jay Bhattacharya. This was crazy about COVID all coming up.

0: Peek-a-boo. Peek-a-boo. Smile.
1: Smile, buddy.
0: Come on, smile. Oh, honey, he's still not smiling.
1: Maybe he's not a smiler.
0: Yeah, maybe he's just not a happy baby.
1: Maybe he's just being a boy. You know how boys are.
0: Or maybe he's teething. Oh, poor baby. I think his gums hurt.
1: Maybe he's just tired.
0: Or maybe his tummy hurts. He didn't eat that much.
1: Maybe he's not ticklish.
0: You think maybe he's scared of the dog?
1: Maybe he'll outgrow it. Maybe it's a phase. Maybe he just doesn't like smiling.
0: Maybe he has autism, and we can definitely do something to help.
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0: The Markley, Van Camp, and Robin Show. Thanks so much for being here. I'm Jamie Markley, the Gen Xer. David Van Camp is the millennial and the sexy boomer in the Foo Fighters t-shirt. Scott Robin.
1: Yes,
0: we'll explain that later.
1: Yeah.
0: Got to get to this nut saying, yeah, tax the hell out of millionaires and we'll just figure it all out later.
2: Yeah, the Democratic Socialists of America are having a big moment right now, winning Democrat primaries all over the place. And as their brand grows, they're showing everyone how actually dumb they really are. They speak aspirationally, for sure. Mm-hmm. And they have convinced a lot of dopes, especially in higher education, that they know what they're doing. But, man, the nuts and bolts are just not there. DSA co-chair Megan Romer did an interview with David Remnick from The New Yorker and tried to explain their tax the rich plan.
0: Okay.
3: But we do believe in taxing the hell out of millionaires. Yeah, absolutely.
4: Well, what does taxing the hell out of them mean?
3: Yeah, you know, I don't have like a solid,
4: but shouldn't you? If you're the co-chair, if you're the co-chair of the DSA, shouldn't you be more specific than just taxing the hell out of something? What exactly do you mean?
3: So again, it's democracy, right? And we have to look at what we need to spend and what we need. We don't want to depend on the existence of millionaires because that means people are still getting exploited. So we need to look at what we need to pay for in the interim, what sort of tax base we need for that to happen, and then and build from there.
0: No, this is like middle school or high school.
1: Yes.
0: A bunch of kids with ideas. Then you ask them, okay, how is that exactly going to work? Mm-hmm. And there's no good answer.
1: Yeah.
0: That's what it reminds me of.
5: We'll figure it out later.
2: Because those are the kind of things that sound intelligent or lofty or ideal in the safety of a faculty lounge. But the real world actually asks questions like, how? How do you do this? For what purpose do you do this?
0: Yeah. And in the end, what is it? It's a bunch of younger people that are overeducated.

0: and underemployed.
1: Yes.
0: They're not making much money because the degrees they have don't mean a whole lot.
2: I thought they were safe if they were just millionaires. I thought sandwiches wanted to do billionaires and trillionaires.
0: Well, that's because he is a millionaire.
2: Okay, okay.
0: It used to be millionaires, a billionaire, yeah. But then he is a millionaire, so it's just billionaire.
2: Yeah. Okay. Just checking, because, you know, a lot of those guys are.
0: Okay, and you know the dude from The New Yorker is on the left.
1: Yes, he is.
0: And he's like this voice of reason. Like, this is the funniest part of this whole thing to me.
3: What does taxing the hell out of them mean?
0: What does it mean?
4: I don't have like a solid,
1: But shouldn't you?
0: There's got to be a coherent plan. You're the co-chair of this political party.
2: But that excites the minions when they hear that. Oh, it's great. Tax the millionaires.
0: Well, it sounds good, and then I get free stuff. Yay!
2: Yeah, but
0: then, how does it work?
2: Again, nothing is free, man.
0: That's when being an adult really is a challenge, huh?
2: Golly.
0: Man, oh, man. conversation over the weekend. Margaret Brennan brings on Jay Bhattacharya, National Institutes of Health. God. You know, he was blackballed during COVID.
2: Yes.
0: But she wants to talk about... Well, she sets it up. I'll just roll it, and we'll get...
5: He was a combat veteran, a United States Marine, who had just graduated 5 months prior from the police academy. Yeah. Three kids left behind. The shooter was motivated by misinformation about the COVID vaccine. That is why he shot over 100 bullets into the windows of the CDC. Is enough being done to counter this kind of misinformation?
0: Okay. So that's the premise. This happened in Atlanta. And she wants to bring this up to Bhattacharya. What can you do about the COVID misinformation? And she's armed with what RFK Jr. has said in the past. And
6: I should start with, I got to talk with Officer Rose's wife a few months back. One of the first things I did is to honor him and his sacrifice in protecting the people that work at the CDC, the amazing people who work at the CDC, was we renamed the street that leads into the CDC after him. And it was a really nice event. I'll tell you, I want to focus my attention on Officer Rose because I think what the shooter did was horrific. And I think you could talk about why shooters do things, but really fundamentally...
5: Well, his father said he was brainwashed about the COVID vaccine and thought it was making him suicidal.
6: The shooter puts the emphasis on somebody who's... I think we shouldn't be putting our emphasis on...
5: No, I am on misinformation about
6: vaccines. I think the key thing is...
0: Okay, do you follow this so far?
2: Yeah.
0: She wants to go on misinformation.
2: Mm-hmm. Was the reason.
0: Yes.
2: Yep.
0: Because he thought the COVID vax was making him suicidal.
2: Okay.
0: Okay. But you know what? I mean, we're all sitting here, I think, having the same reaction. You are talking about misinformation?
1: Well, there's
0: something around COVID?
1: Right. Of course, there's that side of it, but also, like, crazy people do crazy things.
0: Exactly.
1: And latch on to things. And I don't know how it's the Trumpster's responsibility. Because, one, he's at odds with a lot of his own supporters on the vaccine.
0: Yep.
1: Trump is.
0: Yes, he is.
1: And I don't understand. What's the central argument, though, that she's trying to make in terms of, like, this being the fault, this shooter being motivated by the Trump administration or something?
0: Let it play out a little bit. I know this is a longer clip, but I think this is a fun little exercise. Go.
6: In public health. That happened in part because of a lot of, frankly, even on this network and on other networks, there was a particular single point of view put across during the COVID pandemic about how, that led to things that really did cause harm to people. The school closures is probably the number one thing.
5: This is not a productive line of claims. We covered COVID in depth on this program like no other Sunday show did.
6: I'm not blaming you specifically. What I'm saying is, you want to talk about misinformation, the kinds of decisions and sort of the public face of public health during the pandemic led to many people losing trust in public health.
5: The Trump administration officials.
6: No, I mean like Biden. So Biden, for instance, censored me.
5: The pandemic began under the Trump administration.
6: But during the
5: officials
6: just so we're clear, the Biden administration censored me. right? They censored. They sent out direct attacks on people who disagreed on the COVID on sort of whether the COVID vaccine stopped it.
5: RFK Jr. called the COVID vaccine the deadliest vaccine ever made. That is misinformation, and we're not being clear about that. And I think that is dangerous. Wouldn't you agree,
0: Margaret? Okay, now he's had it.
1: Mm-hmm. Well,
0: and he's going about this in a very nice, gentlemanly sort of way.
5: RFK Jr. called the COVID vaccine the deadliest vaccine ever made. That is misinformation. And we're not being clear about that. And I think that is dangerous. Wouldn't you agree,
0: Margaret? Okay, now he's had it.
1: Mm-hmm. Well,
0: and he's going about this in a very nice, gentlemanly sort of way. And then

0: caused by a lot of sort of really fundamentally, yeah, but often spread by the government itself regarding natural immunity, closure of schools, closures of mask mandates. People lost their jobs because of these vaccine mandates that didn't make any public health sense.
1: Yes. So she's trying to, she thinks she's got a gotcha with this whole thing, which is why to bring him on. And then he just sort of flips it on her. I don't know how she couldn't see that coming. Like, the lack of self-awareness on something like that is amazing to me.
2: How do you make a statement like the harm caused by the vaccination is misinformation? How do you come to that conclusion right now?
1: It's one of the most underreported stories our entire history of being on this planet.
2: 100% agree with you. Yeah. Yes. I mean, how do you just make that bold statement? Like, that's misinformation. No one harmed by the vaccine.
1: And then she said, and this segment brought to you by Pfizer.
2: Yeah.
1: Well, she didn't, but she might as well. All right. Golly. It's that time. We do it a couple of times a day. Go around the table. It may not be the biggest story out there, but it caught your attention. You want to bring it in. David, today, what's your story?
3: Well, Michigan, of course, has a bit of a mess on its hands with Abdul El Sayed running, this left-wing Islamist, whose political, faction or political support, the coalition, basically really, really, really hates the Jews. I know he's saying, no, we don't hate the Jews. We just hate Zionists and people who think Israel has a right to exist and also the Jews.
1: Right.
3: But we don't hate the Jews. Right? I mean, it's at the
1: dance.
3: Point where the Democrat Attorney General of Michigan, Dana Nessel, is talking about she's skipping their primary. I'm sorry, not the primary, the convention.
1: Yeah. Right.
3: Because she doesn't feel safe because she's Jewish. Mm-hmm. And well, she was on MS Now talking about this.
4: Yeah, do I have some things I'd like to talk to you, Abdul, about? Certainly. You know, I want to talk about some of the language that he uses on the campaign trail. And I also want to speak to him about some of the surrogates that he uses that, you know, are concerning to some.
3: Yeah.
1: Yeah. It's a big problem.
2: It is.
3: Well, he's, you know, campaigning with Hassan Piker, the America Deserved 9/11 guy, and
1: oh, yeah. I'll have a clip for you later. He's trying to distance himself from him. At the same time, not alienate anybody that likes him. That's another
2: tightrope to walk there, isn't it?
1: It is. Yeah. Yes. All right, Scotty, what do you got for your story?
2: Nearly 30 years after rapper Tupac Shakur was fatally shot in Vegas, the only person ever charged in his killing is set to go on trial. Finally, Dwayne Keffi D. Davis, scheduled to stand trial beginning Monday, today, on a murder charge that in 1996, he wasn't responsible for pulling the trigger, but he was responsible for organizing it.
1: Okay.
2: That's what the charge is anyway. And he wrote a book about it, essentially saying, yeah, I was the guy that we organized it. And so the prosecution's like, well, wait a minute, we're going to go ahead and bring you up on these charges then. And he said he would not rat out who the trigger man was, won't do it, because that's the code of the street, man.
1: Yeah.
2: But we'll see what happens here. But prosecutors are hoping to prove that he called all the shots and even provided the gun that was used. Davis has acknowledged being in the Cadillac when the shooting took place, discussed the killing in interviews, and in his 2019 memoir, Compton Street Legend, which is him. Prosecutors say these statements help establish the role in the attack. It's taken them a long time to gather all this information, but they feel like they have enough now for a conviction. Stay tuned. The Tupac story is not over yet.
1: Okay. We'll want you to educate everybody on the big battle between West Coast and East Coast.
2: Well, I don't know if I can do that or not. I don't know if I'm quite ready for that yet, but I did find it kind of interesting that 30 years later, somebody's going to be brought up on charges.
1: Yeah, something. For my story, there was a new poll asking people what they think would it be a good thing if you could be traded at work the way athletes are.
2: Interesting.
1: Like, what if you were traded for one department to another?
2: Okay.
1: Or, if like, old school way, one radio station to another. So, yeah, we're not like, if we think we got a good trade here. Here, you take Robbins, and we get back, I don't know, Joe Jamoke.
2: Who knows? First graduate from a broadcast school.
3: Yeah, right.
1: 23% of people said they would have a positive reaction to being traded. 6% say they would love it if it would happen.
2: Well, I think they think they're going to a better place. Yeah.
1: Exactly. 17% said they'd have somewhat negative feeling. 29% said they'd be very upset. And then a lot of

0: people didn't know what to think about it. Mm-hmm. One way or another. But they said younger adults were more likely to like the idea.
1: I want the 10 and 5 rule applied then. 10 years in the business, 5 years in the same place. I get to veto it.
0: Yeah, that's got to be in the contract, though.
1: Yeah.
0: They thought that that was the case. Younger people would be more likely to do it because they'd be less rooted in an area.
2: Well, also, you definitely have the grass is greener syndrome when you're Absolutely. Younger.
1: Yeah.
2: More than when you're like middle age and then older when, you know, life has kicked you in the, you know.
1: Yep.
2: Enough times.
1: Beating you down.
0: Yeah. Oh, yeah, enough of meet the new boss, same as the old boss, sort of. You kind of know. All right.
1: Learn how to flinch.
0: That's one of your favorite lines of all time.
1: It is, yes.
0: Well, you worked for a guy one time that he had a little problem with the booze.
1: A little problem?
0: I'm just...
1: 4:30 in the morning and you're sleeping on your desk in your office. What tipped me off?
0: He might have yelled at you a few times.
1: Oh, my God.
0: Oh, man. A guy breaks into a plane? Nimrod's the news and a news update next.
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0: The Markley, Van Camp, and Robin Show. 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
0: News update, David Van Camp.
1: President Trump posting on Truth Social just now. I see that representatives of the Islamic Republic of Iran are asking for compensation for the damage done to them during the last 5 month military conflict, even though it was never mentioned in any of our negotiations or meetings. But it is an interesting idea, because now I am likewise demanding compensation from Iran for all of the people they have killed and gravely wounded with their roadside bombs and many conflicts for which they are famous. I think just let's bomb the bridges and the power plants and just get this thing over with.
0: We'll see, man. I know people are getting tired of it. I know it's complicated and all that, but man, oh, man. People are losing patience. More on that later. We got to get to Nimrod. Here we go.
3: When the going gets tough.
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6: I love the poorly educated.
0: All right. Nimrod's in the News. We go to Florida. Fort Lauderdale, where 32-year-old Samuel Lackey broke into a JetBlue plane. It'd be an Airbus A320 while it was grounded for maintenance. He didn't have a boarding pass or anything. Plane wasn't even in service. He just climbed a fence where the plane was being worked on, and he snuck onto it, apparently to take a nap.
2: Well, it was...
1: You want to get on an airplane to sleep well?
2: Yeah,
0: apparently.
1: Huh.
2: Recline the seat.
0: It was all caught on camera. Police found him sleeping on the plane.
2: Wow.
0: And it can't be just because he wanted to take a nap. 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
0: The Markley, Van Camp, and Robbins Show. Jamie Markley, David Van Camp, Scott Robbins. So a lot of talk about the Democratic Socialists of America.
2: Yes, indeed.
0: John Cowell on ABC had Alexandria Ocasio-Cortez on. You know, she's a Democratic Socialist.
2: Mm-hmm. I knew that, yeah.
0: Is she still?
2: Well, I don't know.
0: That was the question.
2: She is, yeah.
0: Yeah.
19: Are you still a member of Democratic Socialists of America?
20: Of the New York City chapter.
19: The New York City chapter, not the national.
20: No.
19: And what's the difference?
20: So every DSA chapter is formed locally.
19: Yeah.
20: And so the New York City DSA chapter, those are folks that you know. It's kind of like your local union chapter.
19: Yeah.
20: And yeah.
0: Yeah. There you
1: go.
0: Good
1: explanation. Okay.
0: Pretty much it.
2: The different chapters.
0: They believe different things because you got a national spokesperson.
2: Well, why? Yeah, I mean, how much do we differentiate from the
0: exactly.
2: national chapter?
0: Well, I think just nutty and nuttier.
2: Yeah.
1: Probably the real reason why she's not a member of the national party is because that would shut her out of some fundraising opportunities from the Democrat Party itself.
0: That's probably true.
1: That's if I had to guess. But then again, I mean, I don't have the eloquence of like, yeah.
0: Mm, yeah. Yeah, always away with words. And I know there are people that will say, if you don't take her serious as a presidential candidate, that's at your own peril.
2: Mm-hmm.
0: Like, okay. Mm-hmm. It's just hard for me to take that serious.
2: They may be right. I don't know.
0: It could be.
2: Yeah.
0: We've seen crazier things.
2: Oh, yeah. I mean, Kamala was.
0: Well, yeah, it's true.
20: It was. So, like, you know.
0: Quite the wordsmith.
2: She relates to people who talk like that, you know.
0: I guess.
2: Yeah.
0: There seems to be more and more of them.
2: Yes, exactly.
0: Oh, boy.
2: It's moving the country.
0: So there is a doctor, David, that says the Jews should be killed. Who is that?
1: Yeah, this would be, funny enough, at an event called Doctors Against Genocide. Michigan doctor and activist Nidal Jabur was speaking and wanted to, not just the Jews, the Christians too.
0: Okay.
1: They need to go.
0: All right, yeah.
21: It is time for us to pay back and stop the criminals, the perpetrators, the child murderers, and we all know who they are. We all know who they are, whether they are in Israel, in Tel Aviv, in Washington, in Germany, in Europe. We all know them. We all know them. They need to be locked up. They need to be taken out. They need to be neutralized. Now it's time to escalate and to act. The warmongers...
0: To escalate and act.
1: Yeah.
0: Okay.
21: Act the warmongers and the Megarich who are owning these systems. They want the whole world to be owned by these few supremacists, whether they're Jewish supremacists or Christian supremacists, Christian evangelicals or Megarich. It is time or never. We need to mobilize. If we wait 5 years, 10 years, their system will be so strong that we, the people, cannot fight it. So we need to take the thrones of power from them.
2: Hmm. What's this guy a doctor of?
1: That's a good question. I'm not sure.
2: I'm just curious. Because if he has anything at all to do with medical.
1: Yeah. Oh, it is. Yeah, no, he's an MD.
2: As a white Christian guy, I don't want to go in there with this guy.
1: No.
2: It's like he's going to give you that heart surgery that you want.
1: No, man, he's waving the religion of peace flag right there. You heard
0: yeah.
1: it.
0: Yeah.
2: No way in hell I'm going under the knife with this guy. No way.
0: So he says the Jews and the Christians want to own everything?
1: Yeah.
0: And basically make what, everyone either Jewish or Christian?
1: I suppose.
0: Countries where Christianity is illegal due to Islam or is extremely persecuted by Muslim majorities.
1: Mm-hmm.
0: Afghanistan, Somalia, Libya, Yemen, Saudi Arabia, Nigeria, Pakistan, Iran.
1: You, Barack.
0: I had to give a little Barack in there. Yeah. Sudan, Iraq, Algeria, Chad, Mali, Gaza, Niger. It just keeps going. Tajikistan? Mm-hmm. Did I say it right?
1: Yeah.
0: Thank you.
1: Where's that at?
0: Where is that, David?
1: I don't know. I'm planning my next vacation, David. I even know where it is.
0: Most people will just accept the answer. You know, it's somewhere over in there.
1: Yeah.
15: Tajikistan.
0: Mm-hmm. Okay, and then we go to the countries where Islam is illegal due to Christianity or is persecuted by Christians. Hello? There's none.
1: Mm-hmm. What?
0: There's none. But to listen to this freaking moron, he would tell you Jews and Christians want to own it all. That's just part of the whole plan. Mm-hmm. At least this guy's honest about what they want to do.
1: Oh, sure. Yeah, he's not hiding behind anything else.
0: No. So give him props for that. You said, okay, I couldn't tell if this was an AI thing or was Kamala drunk.
1: Dude, she put out this weird video raging against the SAVE Act with some incoherent edit points in it. I mean, it's just jump cut after jump cut. I don't know if they were trying to make it stylish or if, I mean, there's a little bit of slurring going on. Or maybe they just had to cobble together all the cuts together, but it's crazy.
0: Okay. Have you heard it, Scott?
1: No.
0: I haven't either. All right, roll it.
16: Hey, everybody. So they're trying to mess with your ability to vote.
0: Just
16: break it all down. No. You've got the Supreme Court. They just sealed the deal with this case that just came up recently, the Calais decision, which basically took the power out of the Voting Rights Act, which was designed to protect your right to vote. So you got the Supreme Court doing its thing. Then this president.
0: Hold on a second. Has she explained any way possible that they're trying to keep you from voting?
1: No.
15: No, they're not. There is no way.
0: You just say it.
15: Right, yeah.
0: Okay.
16: Is trying to push this SAVE Act, which basically would require that for people to register to vote, you're going to have proof of who you are through a passport, which a lot of Americans don't have, or a birth certificate. Same point. Obstacles to make it difficult for you to register to vote.
0: Birth certificate?
1: Yeah.
0: You need that for several things.
1: You're gonna have to prove who you are to vote. How dare they?
0: Bunch of colonizers. Just say words, whatever. Doesn't make any sense.
15: Boy, there were a ton of jump cuts there, though.
0: Mm-hmm. Oh, yeah.
15: Smokes.
0: You really think she has a chance again?
15: To get the nomination?
0: Yes.
15: Yeah, I do.
0: Oh, I don't. We were talking about this the other day.
15: She's leading.
0: Okay.
15: It's early.
0: I understand. But no.

0: Let's cast a vote. She doesn't get votes. Remember the primary in 2020?
1: Yeah.
0: She didn't even make it to Iowa.
2: But look at the top three right now. I mean, they're just horrible candidates.
0: Yes, I understand.
2: She may end up on top.
0: This was former Democratic fundraiser Lindy Lee. Okay? She's raising thousands and thousands, millions of dollars.
2: Okay.
0: And did it for Kamala. And then was ticked off. She was on Fox over the weekend and said this.
3: Kamala Harris is living in fantasy land. To think that big donors would bet on her again. She's crazy. She should go enjoy her, I don't know, what is it, an $8 million mansion on Malibu, despite the fact that she belonged to the party of climate change. She's literally living on the ocean. She should just go away because the American people do not want her agenda. They don't want the cackle hyena laugh either.
0: Well, I don't know what Kamala has to say about that. Do you think about dropping out because you'll never get the big donor money?
4: Not today.
2: They're living in a mansion in Malibu so Dougie can hire the hottest nannies.
0: Are they male?
2: Well, wasn't the female he got in trouble with?
0: Oh, yeah, that's right. I can't keep it all straight.
2: Yeah, well, it's tough with them. I know. I understand.
0: I'm not sure exactly what all that was. But, yeah, you do have that going on.
2: Gosh dang.
0: What?
2: I just, every time I hear her, I'm like, people actually voted for her.
0: Yes.
2: It's amazing.
0: Yeah. Yeah, that's how much they hate Trump.
2: You never know if it was a vote for her or just a vote because it would have been a pet rock as long as it wasn't Trump.
0: Yes.
2: Yeah.
0: Big concert over the weekend. Scott Robbins attends Foo Fighters.
2: Yeah, I went to the Foo Fighters show with my daughter. Yeah.
0: And?
2: It was good. I mean, I had a good time. It was fun. We had fun together, and it was, we don't get to do it as often as we used to. So when we get to do it, we have a good time together. And both of us like the Foo Fighters. So.
0: And this was Soldier Field, Chicago.
2: Yeah, that part is...
0: What?
2: Well, it's you go to these big stadium shows.
0: Yeah.
2: And you pay a lot of money for the tickets. I don't know what she paid for them, but I'm sure it was a lot.
0: You made your daughter pay for the tickets?
2: She bought the tickets, but like in February or something, you know? Yeah, I did make her pay for the tickets, yes. So,
0: like, you owe me for all the shows I took you to when I was supposed to give away concert tickets to listeners, and I got you in the front row. Yeah. You owe me.
5: I committed felonies for you to have a good time.
0: Exactly.
2: Statute of limitations has run out on that, by the way. I'm not talking even if it didn't. So, no, we went. It was good, but it's Soldier Field. It's in Chicago. It's where the Bears play.
0: Yeah.
2: And it's a football stadium, and it's very difficult to have shows in there. And maybe it's my age showing again.
0: Yeah,
2: but you know, it's a little more difficult when you're parking a mile away, you know. And
0: what was the cost of parking?
2: $60.
0: Ooh,
2: $60. And by the way, you know, and that was reserved parking. And when
0: what was the difference?
2: I have no idea. I don't know what the unreserved parking was going for, but $60, and you think, well, I'll be fairly close. Well, you're not.
0: Wow.
2: So anyway, but it was really good. It was enjoyable. We had a good time. And, you know, it's the Foo Fighters. So they played like 3.5 hours. Yeah.
0: 3.5 hours?
2: Yeah, it was a long show. It was like Springsteen-esque in terms of length.
0: So what time did they go on?
2: They went on a little after 8.
0: And it didn't get over until after 11:30?
2: It was about 11:30, yeah.
0: Dang. Okay, what... Was there part of you going, okay, can you guys
2: I knew what the encore was Everlong, and I liked the song okay, but she looked at me and was like, you want to try to get ahead? And I said, yeah, let's go. So we took off a little
0: early. You left early?
2: Well, Everlong was being played. I could hear it. You know, we could hear it. But, yeah, we did leave early, yes. Yes. I'm not the only one who was heading for the exits because we knew the parking lot was going to be a cluster if we got back there too late. So
0: yeah.
2: I mean, we'd have been forever getting out of the parking lot. So it wasn't as bad when it was just when we left as early as we did. So
0: yeah.
2: At any rate.
0: I don't think I've been to a show in that venue since maybe the last time you and I were there. What, the Stones?
2: For the Rolling Stones, yeah.
0: 97?
2: Last time I was there for a concert, yep.
0: Yeah. That was almost 30 years ago. You notice that now your temperament is like, all right.
2: Oh, yeah. Well, yes. Yes.
0: Plus, there's no alcohol involved.
2: Yeah. No, because I don't partake anymore.
0: Yeah, that's a different beast.
2: But everybody around me was loading up, man, 3 and 4 at a time.
0: Well, back, we didn't drive at that time.
2: But I had the one guy, and I meant to tell you this, you guys, this, because I think you'll appreciate it. But the one guy, when everybody's seated during, like, acoustic numbers, he won't sit down. He's going to stand the whole damn time. He's drunk, he's smoking weed, he's high, he's drunk, and he's he's not going to sit down. All his buddies that are with him are sitting down. He's not going to.
0: And he's in your way.
2: my daughter's weigh more than mine.
0: Got it.
2: She said, hey, could you sit down? He looks. He goes, no. That's what he said. No. So I'm like, we're totally hosed on this one.
5: So what you're saying is that Foo Fighters fans everywhere are just jerks all the time.
2: No, that guy was. But I'm like, you know, the last thing I want to do is get into something with this guy, okay?
0: Yeah. Andres, our producer, big Foo Fighters fan. He can't believe you didn't take him.
2: I was sending him pictures.
0: Oh, that's nice.
2: Yeah.
0: All right, the five stories we're watching today in a news update next.
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0: The Markley, Van Camp, and Robbins Show. Jamie Markley, David Van Camp, Scott Robbins, and now the five stories we're watching today.
1: One, two, three, four, five.
2: All right, number five, former NBA player Enes Kanter-Freedom has officially declared his intent to enter.
3: Her intent
2: to
3: Stop
2: enter
3: it.
2: The player pool for the 2027 WNBA draft, sending a formal letter to the league's office. The league is apparently panicking now and meeting to come up with the definition for woman.
4: Well, they have no idea, so
2: it's
4: maybe they should.
2: It's pretty easy.
4: Yeah, I was going to say, how tough is it?
5: No. Kamala Harris thinks they should let him play.
4: That's good.
5: That's what I took from
6: Freedom.
5: It. I mean, that's the only clip I heard. I just figured that meant she wants him to play.
4: She's a big fan.
5: Of course.
2: Number four, Todd Blanche has been confirmed as the U.S. Attorney General. Number three, just kind of a crazy story. You know those wildfires that have been hitting France? 420 people have been arrested, including 166 minors accused of either deliberately or accidentally starting these fires. Number two.
5: What is the story behind that?
2: Well, they're rounding up people who have, like, you know, you got outdoor camping.
5: That I understand. But the people doing it on purpose.
4: Well, yeah, but of the 420, how many of them were accidental?
2: Well, you know.
4: I mean, you got to think it was a handful,
2: it's Europe,
4: right?
2: So a lot of those records, it's going to be hard to tease out some of the details.
5: Right.
2: All that. Number two, per the Wall Street Journal, President Trump is talking about winding down the war with Iran, get the Strait of Hormuz open, and maybe not securing an official nuclear deal. And number one, Trump is demanding reparations from Iran after Iran demands reparations from the U.S. So on and on it goes. Those are the top five stories that we're keeping an eye on today. 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
5: Okay. You know, that made me think of a story that I saw. It was not so much a story, but it was an online conversation. When you mentioned GhostBed, so we had talked about, you know, then you go on vacation, and depending on where you stay, chances are the bed doesn't hold up like the one at home.
2: Oh, no.
5: A lot of people will say, well, okay, that's something you spend money on because you use it every day.
2: Mm-hmm.
5: And you used to buy crappy shoes all the time, Scott.
2: Yes.
5: Buy a nice pair of shoes, you're like, okay, I get it.
4: I do get it, yeah.
5: Like, now I understand it's worth the money.
2: Mm-hmm.
5: But people were talking about, what is something you spent a bunch of money on that ended up to be a letdown because you thought it was going to be better than what it was? Is there anything that comes to mind?
4: Some people. I mean, usually I think, okay, if it's that cheap, it's probably crappy.
5: Some people mention first-class flights.
4: Never had one.
5: Me neither. That just the upgrade is not worth the massive cost.
2: I've had one, but I didn't have to pay for it. And
5: it was it that much cooler?
2: Pretty awesome. It was a cross country flight, and so
4: that was
2: pretty cool.
5: Who paid for that?
2: Well, I had the opportunity to upgrade.
5: Okay.
2: And so I guess in a roundabout way, yes, I did pay for it. I just paid for the upgrade side of it though. But I had already had a business class seat from our friend Peter. Thank you. And I was like, you know what, YOLO, I'll pay $100 or whatever dollars extra to upgrade. And then it turned out that, yeah, we also had a mechanical issue. So we were sitting on the tarmac for like 4 hours, which, again, awesome to be in first class on that.
4: God, that's torture.
5: I don't remember Peter ever getting us anywhere in nice class.
4: Do
5: you?
4: I was going to say, I don't either.
5: Sup, Peter?
4: What's the deal with that?
5: Man.
4: We all know him.
5: Yes.
4: Yeah.
5: I talk to him more than you.
4: Yes.
5: Anyway.
4: You talk to him more than me.
5: That is true. You always hear this, owning a boat.
4: Yeah, I've heard that from a lot of people.
5: Because it's money.
4: Yeah.
5: What is it? The greatest day ever is the day you buy the boat. The second greatest day is the day you sell the boat.
4: Boat. Yeah.
5: But man, when you have a friend that's got a boat, it's freaking awesome.
2: Oh, yeah. I'd rather just do that. Yeah.
4: Yep.
5: Yeah. Some people mention in-ground swimming pools.
4: Yeah.
5: Because so much upkeep and all that stuff.
4: Yeah.
5: Anyway.
4: Yep.
5: Okay. Much to get to. Oh, the WNBA is getting more hilarious all the time. That and What's Your Story coming right up.

0: Peekaboo. Peekaboo. Smile.
1: Smile, buddy.
0: Come on. Smile. Oh, honey. He's still not smiling.
1: Maybe he's not a smiler.
0: Yeah. Maybe he's just not a happy baby.
1: Maybe he's just being a boy. You know how boys are.
0: Or maybe he's teething. Oh, poor baby. I think his gums hurt.
1: Maybe he's just tired.
0: Or maybe his tummy hurts. He didn't eat that much.
1: Maybe he's not ticklish.
0: You think maybe he's scared of the dog?
1: Maybe he'll outgrow it. Maybe it's a phase. Maybe he just doesn't like smiling.
0: Maybe he has autism, and we can definitely do something to help.
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0: The Markley, Van Camp, and Robin Show. I'm Jamie Markley, the Gen Xer. David Van Camp is the millennial, the sexy boomer. That's Scott Robbins. Let's do this. Enes Kanter, Freedom. Really solid NBA player. You know, he's thinking it's time to get into his feminine side, play in the WNBA.
1: He might as well knock down a couple of hundred grand a year, right? Playing basketball?
0: Easy.
1: Why not?
0: He'd be the MVP of the league.
1: Well, yeah.
2: Well, and any serious owner who wants to win would be crazy to not draft him.
0: Yeah. I know the pushback has been these guys now that say they want to play in the WNBA, they're not really transgender. They're just, this is just a joke.
1: Mm-hmm. Well, I like the argument, they're not really women. Well, neither are the other yahoos.
0: But they really believe it. So somehow you got to be a mind reader. Yeah.
1: It's like, golly, don't give me the real woman thing. Stop it.
0: Here's Enes Kanter, Freedom.
3: If simply declaring who you are is all that's required, then I meet every single requirement necessary to compete in the WNBA. My team and I have carefully examined the WNBA's eligibility criteria and governing framework surrounding self-identification and inclusion.
0: Yeah.
3: Based on the current guidelines, I can and am officially declaring my eligibility for the upcoming WNBA draft in May 2027. I am definitely not here to mock, make fun of, or disrespect any community or personal choices.
0: Okay.
3: I am simply asking that the current rules be applied equally to everyone. The rules that represent the very values many WNBA players and coaches have publicly advocated for. My team and I are prepared to ensure these guidelines are applied equally, consistently, and without exception. And I look forward to the WNBA honoring its stated principles. See you at training camp.
0: Awesome. Now, if you've seen the video of the, whatever you call what a trans woman, the dude.
1: Oh, the
0: that's
1: Italian
0: in the female league.
1: Yeah.
0: I thought it was France.
1: It's probably France.
0: Yeah.
1: That's right. It is France.
0: If you've seen that video of the dominant, it will be nothing compared to Enes Kanter, Freedom.
2: Well, yeah, there was an article just a couple months ago about whether or not he was going to try to get back in the NBA because he probably could still play in the NBA.
0: Oh, yeah. He could be a role guy somewhere. Yeah.
1: I would think so. I don't know about the other guy. I don't know much about the other guy. I know he's a big college player.
0: Yeah.
1: I don't know about his NBA stats. I don't know.
0: My guess is he's a former first-rounder. He'll do just fine.
1: Oh, yeah. Gotcha. Well, again, this guy will score 100 points a game.
0: And again, I know the way the media portrays it, they'll say all this started because Sophie Cunningham talked about, you know, trans in girl sports. She went out there and did this, and that's the whole reason this is even happening. The way I understood it, she was asked a question.
1: Yeah, she was.
0: In an interview, and she answered the question honestly.
1: Yeah. Yep.
0: This wasn't some crusade that Sophie Cunningham was on. She was just asked the question. That's it. And there are many people that feel the exact same way. But it is crazy to me, all of those, it seems, or many involved in the WNBA, just go along with this nonsense, all the wokeness and everything else.
1: Well, thinking it won't ever happen.
0: Exactly.
1: You know, and now that it has, all of a sudden, didn't you say, David, they're meeting some sort of...
2: Oh, yeah. They're
0: like an emergency meeting.
1: Some big confab, that's going on.
2: We have to define what a woman is, really.
1: It'll be interesting to see what they come up
2: with. Yeah, there is a sports writer who happened to, I think he works, or he covers Vandy, Vanderbilt Sports, who posited that one of the reasons why they've just sort of been hush-hush on this whole policy is because of Brittany Griner. Not saying that Brittany Griner is, like, trans, but because she may be actually intersex, and they really don't want biological testing because everything will have to be, like, asterisked for her entire career if they do that.
0: Oh, yeah.
2: And, I mean, she was the face of the league for a long time. Dominant player.
0: Oh, yeah. No doubt about it. But that rumor has been around for a long time.
2: Yeah.
0: And sometimes you'll see like a clip on social media. You're not sure if it's real or not. But I saw one where Brittany Griner, because they have a kid, think her and the ex, whatever, I don't think they're together anymore.
2: Yeah.
0: But the kid had to call Brittany Pops.
2: Mm.
0: You can look that up, see if that's true or not. I don't know. I would look it up myself, but I'm going to get ready to play a clip for you that I think has been edited well.
4: Hi, Pops.
1: Hey, hello.
0: I sent this to Andres because, you know, over the weekend, Kristen Welker had Abdul Muhammad El-Sayed from Michigan on and was asking if he would campaign with Hassan Piker. Because Piker said some crazy stuff. Right? If you want to hear part of what he has said, yes. I sent it to, again, Andres, who edited it. Okay. There's a few in there. But just some of his greatest hits, Hassan Piker, go for it.
4: America deserved 9/11, dude. I'm saying it.
5: I don't support the state of Israel, and I don't support the state of the United States of America.
6: Yeah, kill them. Kill those m****s and murder those m****s in the street. Let the streets soak in their f***ing red capitalist bloods, dude.
0: Yes.
1: Ah, yes.
0: So, Christian Welker, you gonna campaign with Piker?
7: Do you plan to continue to campaign with Hassan Piker in the general election campaign?
8: Look, I'm less concerned now with who I'm campaigning with, a lot more concerned about who I'm campaigning to. We got a lot of work to do to continue to build the coalition that's going to beat Mike Rogers.
7: Would you welcome him, though?
0: Hold on a second. She's not asking what you're focused on. She's saying, will you do it?
1: Yeah.
0: Answer the question, tough guy. You're not scared of a little question, are you?
7: On the campaign trail,
8: like
7: you?
8: I said, I'm a lot more focused on who I'm campaigning to. So I think we have this notion sometimes on shows like this that we cannot or should not talk to certain groups of people. And I'll tell you that the 3 million people who listen to Hassan are people I want to make sure understand that there's a pathway into our politics.
1: What does that mean? What does any of that mean? Pathway into our politics?
0: Yeah, that's meaning, listen, I don't want to alienate
1: nonsense
0: all of his audience because he's my buddy and he has campaigned with me, and this is part of the reason I'm even here.
1: What's the pathway?
0: Well, just, you know, telling people you could be a part of the political process, and that's what we're trying to do. And that's, honestly, you at least tip your cap and say that's a skilled politician. He's full of crap.
1: Oh, yeah. Oh, these guys are all off the assembly line. Yeah, I mean, they
0: but some
1: are
0: bad politicians.
2: Oh yes, Francesca Hong is a nut.
1: I see that. Yes,
2: agreed. He's a loon. He actually there's some believability between the behind the BS that he slings.
1: Yeah, from Mondani school, right there, man.
2: Oh, for sure.
1: The guy is
0: he's skilled.
1: Yeah, of course. Yes.
0: Yeah, terrible, but skilled.
1: He diverted quickly.
0: Oh yeah. Okay, David, do you have an answer for us?
2: Yes. In fact, Brittany Griner does prefer that her son call her Pops.
0: Well, that would seem that she's identifying as a dude.
1: I don't think so. A grandpa, anyway.
0: Okay, so if you're a woman in the WNBA, but you really think you're a man, can you still play?
1: Well,
0: I don't understand the rules.
1: I don't either. I mean, that's what this meeting's going to just answer all those questions you have.
0: Because we know by their own law, if you're a dude but you think you're a woman, that's cool. Mm-hmm. But they haven't answered
1: the other way around. No.
0: So just curious. Just here to ask questions. All right. It's that time. We do it a couple of times a day. Go around the table. It may not be the biggest story out there, but it caught your attention. You want to bring it in. David, what's your story here?
2: Former Meet the Press moderator and current Chuck Toddcast host, Chuck Todd.
1: Here we go.
2: Fired up the old Chuck Toddcast, actual name of his podcast, by the way. I'm not making a joke. That's
1: lame.
2: Someone suggested to him that he calls it the Toddcast, and he said, that's very clever. I like that idea. I'm smart.
0: I got a Toddcast t-shirt for Robbins for Christmas. Already ordered.
2: Well, he was very mad after the Senate voted to confirm Todd Blanche as the attorney general. And this guy, it looked like he was going to throw up or break down in tears or both.
0: Why? I guess he'll explain. Go ahead.
9: I know the reality that they live in. I have empathy personally. These people are terrible.
0: What?
9: The Trump goons come after anybody that stands in their way. And goons is the way to call them. I understand the incoming that they're receiving. But at the end of the day, they didn't have the guts to do this when it mattered. Look, they have to sleep at night. I don't know if they will be able to.
0: Time out for just a second. Dude, this is like another case of the TDS that's gone overboard.
2: Oh, yeah.
0: This guy's destroyed.
2: Yes.
0: Can you imagine, like 7 years ago, and someone says, okay, in the future, this will be Chuck Todd on the Toddcast because he won't have any other job saying this stuff. He is broken.
2: Yeah.
0: Wow. Okay, go ahead.
9: But make no mistake, this Senate Republican legacy with the Trump era, essentially looking the other way on insurrection.
0: What?
9: Looking the other way on public health and looking the other way on the rule of law.
0: Whoop.
9: This doesn't get fixed with one election, folks.
0: Time out. Insurrection? Are you joking? You don't really believe that.
2: No, he does believe
1: that. Oh, he believes it. I think he knows.
0: Insurrection with no guns?
1: I think he thinks it, though. I do. I believe he says it.
0: Yeah, and public health?
1: It. Yeah.
0: Dude.
1: Yeah.
0: You, your network, the left, Biden, all of them. The worst on that. Gosh.
9: This is damage that's going to take decades to get out of. And this confirmation has just made the project of fixing America a lot harder and a lot longer.
1: Yeah.
0: What?
9: Thanks a lot, Republican Senate.
2: 10 years ago, you're going to tell Chuck Todd, hey, by the way, you're going to have a Toddcast. And when an attorney general nominee is confirmed, you're going to run to the bathroom and record an emergency Toddcast where you basically cry about an attorney general.
0: Right.
1: What a clown.
0: No kidding.
1: Man.
0: Yeah, that's something. Senate Republicans, they can't even get the SAVE Act passed, right. Chuck. Republicans think they're limp. Golly. All right, Scotty, what do you got for your story?
1: All doom and gloom. I like my little story today. Long Island has a Little League team.
0: You took it off the printer from me.
1: No, I didn't. I did not take it off the printer from you. I printed this out myself. I saw the story. I didn't know you had it. Sorry.
0: Jerk.
1: You said never tell what we're going to say on this thing, right? Your rule, not mine. You're going to throw it at me. Gosh, dang.
0: That was a joke. If I'm going to throw it at you, you want me to hit you?
1: I know. I don't want you to hit me. There. No, stop it.
0: Right at the top of the good one. Right, boom.
1: Man. Long Island baseball team having its best season ever. Now just a couple of wins away from the big Little League World Series. These are 11- and 12-year-old boys.
0: Mm-hmm.
1: And there's a reason, perhaps, for them being as good as they are. They have imposed a cell phone ban on games. They say it's a hit with the kids. Said it makes them more focused on the game, not thinking about all the stuff that could be popping up on their phones. So whenever we go on our phones, it makes you stimulated, and you're not as focused on the day of the game as you should be.
0: Mm-hmm.
1: So the team tradition goes to a distraction-free, began with the idea from the coaches. They started, they said, with a bucket 5 hours before the pitch to collect all their devices until after the last out. I think it's like an on button for us, said one of the assistant coaches. And he credits that with the team being as good as they are, at least partially anyway, that the team is more focused come game time because they don't have their stupid phones in front of them.
0: It's crazy that I saw some of the phones in the bucket.
1: Yeah.
0: They're the latest. Like $1,000 phones for 11-year-olds. Crazy.
1: I know. That is nuts. They all had the newest phones.
0: Yes.
1: Well, you can only get it after the game, after you win.
0: Yeah, I love that.
1: Yeah, me too.
0: Okay.
1: What if they do that in Major League Baseball? What if those guys got phones in the bullpen?
0: Oh, they got phones all over the place.
1: During the game.
0: Yeah. I'll make this really quick. Another story. Harry Potter star Jessie Cave. Did you hear about her?
1: No.
0: Okay. She is on OnlyFans, but not the way a lot of people are on OnlyFans. With hers... Another story. Harry Potter star Jessie Cave. Did you hear about her?
1: No.
0: Okay. She is on OnlyFans,

0: And I was like, holy cow, that is insane.
1: Somebody's probably paying to blink.
0: Maybe.
1: Yeah.
0: But there's things that she's done with Harry Potter in the past that she can't do anymore because they're like, oh, you're on OnlyFans, you can't do it. Which is just kind of wild. All right, Nimrod's in the news. News update, more straight ahead.

0: I'm not one to say I told you so, but I switched to Pure Talk over a year ago, and ever since, I've been telling people there's no better wireless company out there. 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

0: The Mark Van Camp and Robin Show. 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They could freak them out, or they've heard just what a hassle it is. Other people hear about the side effects that have happened with some people with those certain shots, and they definitely want to stay away from those. And if you're in that boat, you're thinking, if they just made something else that I didn't have to deal with all that other stuff, it'd be great. There is a product called Lean, and it's worked for a lot of people.
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1: Secretary of State Marco Rubio has announced the Trump administration has revoked 175,000 visas. He says, hey, look, if you hate America, we're not going to let you stay here.
0: Totally makes sense.
2: Well, good. Yes. Yeah.
0: Common sense at work. I love it. All right, we got to get to Nimrod. Here we go.
3: When the going gets tough.
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4: I love the poorly educated.
0: All right. Nimrod's the News. We go to Wisconsin. That's where 36-year-old Emily Fair stole a Pleasant Prairie ambulance. First, she could be heard, this is at 1 a.m., over the vehicle's dispatch radio, saying, I'm hungry. You guys got any food in there? She was located in the vehicle at 2 a.m., totally naked, and drove off in the thing. And she was caught. I'm looking at the picture. That was not a pleasant experience at all for the authorities, and that's Nimrod's in the News.
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11: Smile, buddy.
10: Come on. 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
12: Oh, honey, he's still not smiling.
11: Maybe he's not a smiler.
12: Yeah, maybe he's just not a happy baby.
11: Maybe he's just being a boy. 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
12: Or maybe he's teething. 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
7: The Markley, Van Camp, and Robbins Show. Jamie Markley, David Van Camp, Scott Robbins. So the Democratic Socialists of America taking over the Democrat Party. And then you got Hassan Piker. How would you describe him, David?
8: Oh, he's an idiot. I mean, that's kind of it. His whole shtick is just cussing a lot and talking about murdering, like, white people and capitalists and landlords. And all the while, he's a millionaire. Trust fund socialist. I mean...
7: Yeah.
8: He's a spoiled brat who didn't get hit enough as a kid. There.
7: And he's got quite an audience.
8: Oh, yeah.
7: Because he's got subscribers that pay.
8: Oh, yeah.
7: And he says things, and again, this was edited by Andres. Good job.
9: America deserved 9/11, dude. I'm saying it.
10: I don't support the state of Israel, and I don't support the state of the United States of America.
11: Yeah, kill them. Kill those and murder those in the street. Let the streets soak in their red capitalist bloods, dude.
7: Yeah. Mm-hmm. A little unhinged.
12: He needs to do that to make his money.
8: Oh, yeah.
12: What if he believes half the crap he says.
8: He's a shock jock without the talent, and basically...
12: Oh, yeah, that's just it, right? Yeah.
8: Basically just brings in a whole bunch of bottom feeders and other downwardly mobile rich kids to vent.
7: But you've got some Democratic Socialists that are aligned with him.
8: Oh, yeah.
12: Oh, sure.
7: So Alexandria Ocasio-Cortez asked about that.
13: You know, I think when we look at our elections that have happened, we have lost young people. Much hay was made about the fact that we lost young men in the last election. And many of the same consultants that are wringing their hands today were the same ones talking about how we need to go on Joe Rogan and we need to be not so, you know, willing to engage in cancel culture. And
7: time out there. She's not all that gifted.
8: No. But also, there's not a comparison between what Joe Rogan does and what Hassan Piker does.
7: Agreed.
8: Trying to make it that.
12: No.
7: To sort of sugarcoat what he's about. Mm-hmm. And she goes on.
13: And I think that the flip-flopping on this is a tactical debate that they may be having. I think the fact of the matter is that Democrats can go on Joe Rogan, Democrats can go on Fox News, Democrats have a responsibility to build a winning coalition, and young people are engaging in mediums and conversations that we have a responsibility to attend to and be responsive to.
7: Okay. In other words, well, gosh, I don't want to tick off Hassan Piker's audience. I don't want to do that. So I'm not going to distance myself from him. So we're going to give this McGurkiny answer about how we need young people. And, yeah, Democrats should go on Rogan and Fox News. Okay, go on Fox News and do an interview. The way I understand it, she's refused to do that many times.
12: Well, Rogan said the same thing. I mean, he asked these people to be on a show. They just don't show up. They're not going to do it.
7: Oh, because they get exposed.
12: Yeah, exactly. And the grift would be up, and they got to keep the grift rolling, baby.
7: And the thing is, he's not bringing them on as sort of a gotcha. He really does engage in a conversation.
12: I think he's a curious guy.
7: Yes, agree.
12: Yeah.
7: But when your answers don't make any sense...
12: Mm-hmm. He'll call you out on it.
7: Yes.
12: Yep.
7: Like, that doesn't make sense to me. And it's long form. There's nowhere to hide. It's not like, well, we're going to do a 7-minute segment here and we got to wrap it up.
8: Yeah.
7: You got to be able to just speak on your feet for a long amount of time. They don't want that. So that was her BS answer to that. This is that loon, the DSA co-chair.
8: Yeah.
7: Saying, what about therapists in Russia?
8: Well, I mean, that was sort of my editorializing on this, but DSA co-chair Megan Romer did an interview with David Remnick from The New Yorker, who was just sort of befuddled because she can't answer any follow-ups. Because a lot of these people, the thing is, again, they're idiots. I'm not just trying to, like, name call. It's not like I disagree with their policy positions and therefore they're stupid because they're policy. No, they're actually idiots because they can't even explain what right. they stand for.
7: Yes, that's a great point.
8: That's it. So anyway, she does this interview with David Remnick from The New Yorker and tried to talk foreign policy because they're claiming that it's America's fault that Russia invaded Ukraine because of NATO expansion. But then, like, because I've heard that on the left, right, and center, like, that's the justification, but it's not, like, necessarily assigning blame to the United States for Russia invading Ukraine. But listen to this absolute nonsense.
7: Okay.
1: We do not believe in pouring U.S. money, military weapons into anything. We don't think it makes it better anywhere. But obviously Russia is this oligarchic dictatorship, which is hyper-capitalist, and Putin is this crazy right-wing oligarch. Of course he is going to...
7: Hyper-capitalist?
8: In Russia.
12: I thought I heard that wrong.
7: No. That's why I want to stop the audio.
12: What?
7: Does she believe that?
8: Yes.
7: Apparently.
12: Where did that talking point come from?
7: Not sure. Okay, go back to it.
1: Of course he is going to make horrific human life-ending decisions.
3: Well, this is precisely why those countries wanted to be in NATO.
1: Yes, but why aren't we doing any amount of actual diplomacy? Why aren't we doing any amount of actual sending actual human beings to talk to human beings and figure out what...
3: I don't understand what kind of... there's been all kinds of diplomacy, however, failed since the beginning of the invasion. We shouldn't send weapons to the Ukrainians.
1: No.
3: So just allow Russia to overrun Ukraine entirely.
1: We should be sending huge teams of diplomats. We should be figuring out how to negotiate, how to get Russia off Ukraine's back. We should, yeah, absolutely.
3: So Russia would get off of Ukraine's back by us sending diplomats.
1: I don't think that there is adequate negotiation. I don't think that there has been anywhere near adequate diplomacy.
7: Okay, so they just haven't talked enough.
12: Yeah. Well, explain yourself. What are you really?
7: Okay.
8: Well, you got
7: people will say it's sexist, it's whatever. That just sounds like a dopey chick.
8: Yeah.
7: That is just, I mean, not educated and
12: stunning.
7: Dumb.
12: That's, you know, stunning.
7: They just need to talk.
12: Yeah. If we send 112 diplomats, maybe it'll work out. Just in sheer numbers.
7: Just conversation. Mean people suck.
8: Yes. These are the same people who think that you need to send a therapist to a scene where there is a domestic abuse happening.
7: Right.
8: Yeah. I mean, they're idiots, and then the moment you start pushing back, they can't explain themselves. Now, I'm sympathetic to the overall idea, like, hey, we shouldn't be involved in foreign conflicts, all of that. I don't always agree with it, but I can understand that argument. If it's like, no, it's not our fight. We're going to leave it all alone. No weapons, no diplomacy, no nothing. But she's like wanting the best of both worlds, I guess. It's like no weapons, but we just need to talk it out with Russia. Like, what does that even mean?
7: So you're sending Rubio over and JD.
8: Yeah.
12: And Dr. Phil.
7: Yes. Dr. Phil.
12: Yeah.
7: And it's going to be, hey, Poot, it's kind of mean what you're doing with Ukraine, and the Ukrainian people are suffering. Could we just stop being mean?
12: And I'm sure Putin would go, you know, I've never really self-examined myself. You're right.
7: You're right about that.
12: This has got to stop.
8: Mm-hmm.
12: Mm-hmm. Yeah.
8: I'm going to go spend the next 10 minutes in my cry closet now.
12: Yes.
7: Yeah.
12: Yeah.
7: Yeah, that'll work.
12: Start calling all the people that I've been mean to. Yeah, I'm going to start calling them. Like I said,
7: how would that
12: AA
7: go?
12: Program.
8: Part of a 12-step program.
12: Yeah, right. Yeah.
7: So I would love it if she would call Dr. Phil and say, would you go over and be like a diplomat and be like just talk some diplomacy?
4: What are you, a moron?
12: That's right.
5: Hello, Zelensky. It's Vlad. I want to say that I've done a lot of soul searching, and I have come to the conclusion that I have not been entirely fair to the fine people of Ukraine.
7: And I found that out after I talked to Dr. Phil.
4: Dr.
7: Phil.
4: You effing idiot.
5: Dr. Yeah. Phil gave me tough love, I believe the American expression is.
7: Jeez. That is insane. All right, let's
12: move. She's like a 12, 18-year-old girl.
8: No, she's in her 30s.

0: I know, but it sounds that way.
1: I know, like it does sound that
0: some
1: way.
0: Some senior high school project or something.
1: Oh.
0: And like...
1: Oh, gosh. Okay, let's move on to Gavin Newsom. What did he say? Is he's an established insurgent?
2: Yes.
1: What? No, he didn't.
2: He did.
1: No, he did not.
2: Yeah, he really wants to be president, and so he's trying to find his lane like so many other Democrats are right now, and he's trying to thread the needle, you know, between the Democrat Party establishment and the communists who are taking over.
1: Okay. I take it you haven't heard this
2: yet. No.
1: I haven't heard it either. Go for it.
3: I think what's happening is there's just a desire for change. I think this notion of insurgency over incumbency is the real message here. And people just want fighters. They want people with conviction, strength, clarity, people that get it, want to get things done, and they're done with the status quo. And I totally respect that. I've long felt like I've been an established insurgent. I've always had that mindset. I've been in elected office a long time, but I've never been naive about people's desire for change, including my own desire for change.
1: Oh, my gosh. These people have no freaking shame, man.
2: I mean,
1: That's incredible.
2: That's like Americans during the World Cup. I've always been a soccer fan. I'm more always. Of an American, not always a fan of soccer, but currently a fan of soccer.
1: Yes.
0: I don't know what he believes in, truly.
2: Himself.
0: You never know with that guy.
1: It doesn't matter. Just get me elected. I will do whatever.
0: The biggest phony. He's the worst thing about politics. Rolled up to one guy.
1: Yeah.
0: Just says whatever.
1: Yes.
0: Any way the wind blows. Man.
1: But you see people freaking believe it.
0: I know.
1: Man. Okay.
0: I hope he gets the nomination.
1: Well, again, people have made this point that you have all these younger people that are overeducated without great jobs, and they're in debt, and they're ticked off at everything, so they're looking at the Democratic Socialists as, hey, this could be our answer, right?
2: Yeah.
1: And I thought of that as I saw this clip of Kevin O'Leary, Mr. Wonderful, talking about younger people, young professionals, and how they waste money like crazy. Mm-hmm. Because those types do spend money on stuff like this. And I'm like, you know, just hearing a wise person speak is nice every once in a while.
4: Stop buying coffee for $5.50. I can walk around with anybody for a day and show you that they're wasting 15% of their money, sometimes 20. Stupid stuff. You know, you go to work, you spend $15 on a sandwich. What are you, an idiot? It costs you 99 cents to make a sandwich at home and bring it with you. So what if you bring it with you? Bring your own water if you have to, or your own drink, or bring your own coffee mug. You start to add that up every day, it's a ton of money. Most people, particularly working in metropolitan cities that are just starting out on their job, making their first $60,000, piss away about $15,000 a year on stupid stuff. And that's what they should stop doing.
0: He doesn't really pull punches ever either.
1: No.
0: Yeah, he just says it.
1: No. I
0: he doesn't hurt feelings, whatever. Who
1: I
0: cares?
1: Appreciate that.
0: Yep.
1: Yeah. There's more to get to. Oh, major Hollywood star. Who had gotten sober, said they're no longer sober, but they got it. They got it under control.
2: Ah, okay.
1: You're just not going to go heavy anymore. Do you believe it? We'll get to that and the five stories we're watching today in just a few right here.

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3: 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Asthma, chronic bronchitis, emphysema, tuberculosis. 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

0: The Markley Van Camp and Robbins Show. Jamie Markley, David Van Camp, Scott Robbins. And now time for the five stories we're watching today.
1: One, two, three, four, five.
2: Okay, number five, Todd Blanche has been confirmed as the U.S. Attorney General. Number four, Secretary
3: Chuck Todd is melting down.
2: I know, very sad.
4: Oh,
2: very
4: my
2: sad.
4: Gosh, he's just suicidal. Somebody should call him. Wellness check. Holy cow.
2: Number four, Secretary of State Marco Rubio announces the Trump administration has revoked 175,000 visas so far. Hey, if you're going to come in here and start saying that America needs to be overthrown, you don't get to stay here anymore.
3: Makes sense.
2: Bye. Number three, former NBA player Enes Kanter-Freedom has officially declared for the 2027 WNBA draft, sending that notice that he will be in the prospect pool.
5: Freedom!
2: There you go.
4: Yeah, there you go.
2: Number two, the UK Ministry of Defense has discovered that the Royal Navy's new fleet of spy drones, being operated by elements of the Royal Marines since March, have been secretly transmitting information from the drone's primary camera to China. And an investigation into the drones revealed that the cameras were transmitting what's called a heartbeat communication, data to confirm that they were online and functioning normally to an IP address in China. There you go. Great job, everybody.
4: No kidding.
2: And then number one, per the Wall Street Journal, President Trump talking about winding down the war with Iran to get the Strait of Hormuz open without securing an official nuclear deal.
4: How can that be?
3: I don't know.
4: You think that's true?
2: Well, he told Axios over the weekend that they were like, I forget what the exact phrase was, but something like sort of slow walking the Iran thing. Yeah, they're going to hurt economically.
4: Yeah.
2: What he said. And it's like, well, they've never really cared about that before.
4: No. I don't know what the play is.
3: I don't either.
4: But J.D. Vance, we mentioned this earlier,
3: yeah,
4: talked over the weekend that they're in the middle of this thing right now.
3: Yeah, better be a figure of speech.
4: I didn't take it as a
3: figure. I didn't either when I heard it. I feel the same way you do. Yeah.
4: Like it's going to be going on for a while.
3: Gosh, I rolled my eyes. Like, okay.
4: Well, they did say the gas prices were going to come down.
3: No, they did for a minute, and now they're back up again.
4: They said they would come down by the end of summer. So you got, you know, a month or so.
3: Approaching the middle of August here. So.
4: Yes. All right. We'll see what happens.
3: Yeah.
4: Brad Pitt says no longer sober after 7 years. Back off the wagon.
3: Yeah. I read this story.
4: Yeah?
3: Yeah.
4: What'd you think?
3: Listen, if your sobriety was important to you, you wouldn't have been half-assing it here.
4: Well, he said it was 7 years. He said, then I got off the wagon in a more restrained manner.
3: Okay.
4: I got overconfident a couple times, went, yep, nope, not good for me. Not big in quantities. He said, he can have a few glasses of wine.
3: Okay.
4: But he can't have a lot.
3: Yeah, see.
4: He's got to be professional about it, is what he told the reporter from Esquire. Yeah,
3: professional drinker versus an amateur wine.
2: No, yeah, that's, yes. You know, that's the California sober thing, right?
4: Yeah.
2: He's going to stay away from the hard stuff.
4: Well, I was told that's the goal of every alcoholic, is to be able to drink socially.
3: Well,
4: like a normal person.
3: It'd be nice if I thought I could, but I can't.
4: How do you know? You haven't tried yet.
3: Well, just say some things I don't have to try to know.
4: Because you stopped when you had your heart attack. You're in the hospital and
3: yeah,
4: you were like,
3: I was done.
4: 6 months.
3: Yep.
4: And then they told you can't drink anymore.
3: Right.
4: Yeah.
3: Well, my kidneys were not in great shape.
4: Oh, yeah.
3: So.
4: Yeah.
3: There was all sorts of problematic things that were brought on by it.
4: Well, yes.
3: Yes.
4: Yeah. And for me, it was, 2007. I just kind of quit. I was done.
3: I remember when you quit. Yeah.
4: Oh, yeah.
3: I couldn't believe it.
4: Well, thanks.
3: Who am I going to booze with?
4: Well, you were always really supportive, though, and never drank around me.
3: That's not true. Okay. Hey, I will say this about that.
4: Yeah.
3: I asked, is this going to bother you? You're like, no, no, it's fine.
4: No, I always looked at it like it was
3: do
4: my issue.
3: You want,
4: yeah,
3: you know?
4: Yeah, yeah.
3: And I did.
4: Yeah.
3: I did. Yes.
4: Oh, yeah. Mm-hmm. Yeah, we were on road trips together.
3: Oh, I know.
4: You might have to stop off here. I got to get a 12-pack.
3: Oh, gosh.
4: Yeah, go ahead.
3: I'm fine, though. It's not a problem. I got to go across the street to the liquor store and get a 12-pack and haul it back to the hotel
4: room.
3: Well,
4: someone would have tried to tell you you had a problem at the time. You wouldn't have believed it.
3: Oh, no. I would have went, no, I don't miss work. I pay my bills. I'm good.
4: All right. You got your trifecta coming up.
3: Yep.
4: Obama campaigning with El Sayed. All coming up.

0: Peekaboo. Peekaboo. Smile.
1: Smile, buddy.
0: Come on, smile.
2: Oh, honey, he's still not smiling.
1: Maybe he's not a smiler.
2: Yeah, maybe he's just not a happy baby.
1: Maybe he's just being a boy. You know how boys are.
2: Or maybe he's teething. Oh, poor baby. I think his gums hurt.
1: Maybe he's just tired.
2: Or maybe his tummy hurts. He didn't eat that much.
1: Maybe he's not ticklish.
2: You think maybe he's scared of the dog?
1: Maybe he'll outgrow it. Maybe it's a phase. Maybe he just doesn't like smiling.
2: Maybe he has autism, and we can definitely do something to help.
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0: 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Jamie Markley, David Van Camp, Scott Robbins. 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
1: Well, Ron Johnson, Senator, has started releasing the text messages from Fauci's phone, and one of them says, I asked around a bit more, and another issue came up that you need to be aware of, since many people have significant, what is it, cytokine storm and fever after the second dose of the COVID vaccine. This theoretically could be associated with miscarriage in the first trimester.
2: Gosh, dang it.
3: Buddy. Yeah.

0: Wow. He could be in serious trouble.
1: Now it's time to do as you're told,
2: said Anthony Fauci.
0: Yeah, you got to get that second dose, remember?
2: Mm-hmm.
0: Had to get it. Okay. Jeez. So that's a text.
2: Yeah.
0: Now the question, is it covered by legacy media?
2: I'm going to say no, probably not.
0: Will it make Good Morning America?
2: No, it won't.
0: Probably not.
3: Well, I'll be watching the Today Show tomorrow.
0: Okay.
3: And I'll see if they cover it, because I can't believe you would let this one slide.
0: We've said that before.
3: This is nuts, though.
0: Oh, yeah. If you follow this closely, they knew. They knew all the risks. It's just, now you're just getting proof.
3: And, you know, I remember clearly, I took my mom the first go-round. Remember, it was done by age, that kind of thing.
0: Mm-hmm.
3: And she was in the age demo where she had to have the first round, right?
0: Mm-hmm.
3: So I pick her up and I take her over there. And I remember having to sign this waiver before anything happened that it basically absolved the pharmaceutical companies with any damage they may do as a result of the vaccine.
0: Yep.
3: And that waiver absolved them.
0: Yes.
3: Of course, everybody signed that thing because everybody was in line waiting for this miracle cure, you know. Gosh dang it.
0: Nick Sordor. I think that's how you say his last name.
2: Yeah.
3: Yeah.
0: He included with this story a clip of Fauci on MSNBC from December of 2020. I don't know what this is, but I want to hear it.
4: I've looked at the data. I'm convinced that this is safe and effective, and I will get the vaccine as soon as it is made available to me. And I very likely, I'm sure it will happen this way, that I will do it publicly to let the rest of the country know that I'm confident about its safety and about its efficacy.
0: Oh, yeah. And he did. And then he had adverse effects to it that he never talked about.
2: Yeah.
3: Just remember thinking at the time it was just saline, like he really wasn't doing it.
0: Oh, people were saying that. Yeah.
2: No, I think based on the Fauci diaries, I do believe he was freaked out about COVID. I don't think that was an act.
0: Right. Oh, yeah. Well, he had every reason to be freaked out by it.
2: Well, also, just days after the text message, he said, the FDA have found thus far, and we believe we have, and we have to be careful, but thus far, no red flags about pregnant women. Days after he had said privately, yeah, that theoretically could cause miscarriage in the first trimester.
0: Unreal, man.
2: Which, again, I mean, it's like this transparency thing. You know, what's the old phrase? Give it to me straight, doc.
0: Yes.
2: Because you could, on an individual basis, say, hey, let's say that a woman is pregnant, but she has some other underlying health issues where the risk of this, of COVID, may be worse than the risk of a miscarriage. Just for her personal health. For whatever reason. Just hypothetical, right?
0: Yep.
2: You should still tell people about that.
0: They don't trust people.
2: I know.
0: They think they know better. And that's the whole thing. Like all the stupid little people. We can lead them around a little bit because they don't really know what's good for them. We know better.
2: Yeah.
0: But that's like so many different, you know, type of, well, even prescriptions, vaccines, whatever. If there is, you know, any sort of side effect or, you know, something that you don't foresee happening, you just got to be straight with people.
2: Yeah.
1: Well, then they wouldn't, people wouldn't get it.
3: Yeah.
0: You're saying, all right, here's the percentage risk of what you think. Because it's like any medication you take.
2: Mm-hmm.
0: There's going to be some sort of downside to it. Yeah. And then is it worth the risk? And they just weren't straight with people. That's terrible.
3: And am I dreaming this, or is there a law, a statute, that you can't sue the federal government on something like this?
2: Well, you couldn't go after him at all.
3: You mentioned
2: the waivers. Yeah.
3: Right. Yeah. So people are screwed. So if you had a miscarriage in the first trimester.
2: Oh, yeah. There's no
3: repercussion here.
0: Not even if you signed the paper, but you were going on information that this guy is now knowing what it is and lying to you about it, so you take it.
3: Yeah. See, that's where I wonder sometimes.
2: I don't see it going anywhere.
0: But with a jury, especially a lot of women on that jury?
2: No, I'm saying I don't think it would even go to a trial.
3: Yeah, I'm not sure.
2: A civil trial. No. So,
3: yeah.
0: Oh, it should.
3: I agree with you 100%.
0: Because, again, you're going off false information. That's why you sign it. That makes the contract void, doesn't it?
3: Yeah.
0: We'll see.
3: I mean, I had a question.
2: I think they're pretty well protected.
3: With my mom and her cancer that kind of went into high gear after she had two shots.
0: Oh, people wonder all the time exactly what effect it was.
3: What was that all about?
0: Well, yeah. The other thing is there are plenty of times the pharmaceutical companies lose lawsuits.
2: Mm-hmm.
0: They don't care.
2: Oh, no, because they make enough money on the back end. It doesn't matter in the end.
0: Exactly. That's the crazy thing.
3: Yep.
0: I remember when first hearing they lose billions of dollars. You're like, oh, that's going to bankrupt that place. Not even close.
2: No.
0: That's almost like a write-off. Yeah, that's just the cost of doing business.
2: Pretty much, yeah. It's worth the risk.
0: Yep. Exactly. Okay. Oh, I mentioned real quick. I don't know if you noticed this. Big O, Barack Obama. Mm-hmm. He did not support Abdul El-Sayed in Michigan.
2: Mm-hmm.
0: Because Stevens worked for him.
2: Yeah.
0: But now he's trying to play both sides.
2: Well, of course. He's got to be a good team player.
0: And there's some conversation between Obama and El-Sayed, and then the question of whether Obama's going to go out and campaign for him. And this was said over the weekend.
5: Is he going to campaign with you, Dr. El-Sayed?
6: Look, I really hope so. And it was a really good conversation about what we need to do to be able to win. And obviously, this is somebody who knows a lot about winning Michigan.
0: Hmm. Okay, go back and forth. Is he really a doctor?
2: No, he is a doctor. The quibble was about him calling himself a physician.
0: Got it.
2: Because he didn't have an active medical license.
0: Got it.
2: But he had the degree. He has the MD.
3: He has a medical degree.
2: Yeah.
3: Okay.
0: And that's why Kristen wanted to make sure she said doctor.
2: Mm-hmm.
0: It was very sweet of her. All right, Scotty, you ready for your big three?
3: Not like Dr. Jill.
2: No.
3: Yes. Okay.
0: No, she's not really a doctor.
3: Well, she is really a doctor. She's not.
0: No.
3: MD.
0: Not for common sense people.
3: That's true.
0: It's like, oh, that's not really a doctor. You're not healing people.
2: Right.
0: If you can't you're a doctor treat... of literature or some nonsense, no, who cares?
2: It's the EDD, yeah, that she
0: exactly.
2: got. If you can't treat tennis elbow, you're not a doctor.
0: There you go. I like that.
3: I like that, too.
7: Are you ready?
8: One, two,
7: it's the three most important news stories of the day.
9: I hit the trifecta.
7: Well, at least according to Scott Robbins. It's the trifecta on the Markley, Van Camp, and Robbins Show.
0: Every day about this time, Scott Robbins' top three stories, helped by his hero.
10: I'm Casey Kasem.
3: Hey, Casey. Have a good weekend, buddy?
10: Yes.
3: All right, bud.
10: I'm ready.
3: I'm glad. I thought of you the other day because I was at the Foo Fighters concert. I know how much you love music.
10: I'm ready.
3: Okay, fine.
0: I don't think he's a big Foo guy.
3: That's
0: not,
3: fine.
0: Not big enough.
10: Three.
2: Number three. Oof. An old bottle of Guinness found in the ocean.
3: Yeah, a team of divers came across a 162-year-old bottle of Guinness. They were exploring a shipwreck, and it is really, really something, man. Underwater photographer from Belgium was stunned when he discovered the glass bottle in a wreckage of the Minduro, which is in the English Channel. He said, I resurfaced at the top with a bottle. He said it was super clear. He said, I was amazed to see it was Guinness Extra Stout London, and it was labeled number 47, whatever that means. I don't know what that means. He said the bottle was found in the boat's cargo they found. That's where they found it.
0: It finished 47th in taste test back in the day.
3: It could have very well been. That did too, yeah, at the fair. He and his another diver said they sent samples of this. It's a 19th century bottle to microbiologists at the Research University in Belgium. What they're going to do is try to recreate it through the structure of the beer itself because they think it's drinkable still.
0: Is current Guinness drinkable? I know some people.
3: I'm not a big Guinness person.
0: Some
3: I never
0: people
3: was.
0: Claim to love it.
3: Yeah, it's like motor oil to me. Never drink.
2: I mean, in the context of if you're eating British food, it's yeah. like, yeah, it kind of washes the taste of British food out of your mouth. So, yeah, it's good for that.
0: It actually makes British girls more attractive.
10: Now, on with the countdown.
2: It's drinking a loaf of bread. I know that.
3: It is drinking thing. A loaf of bread. You're right. That's a great description. There was a picture, I guess, of Joe Biden hoisting a bottle of it. So
0: there you go. Scott Robbins, trifecta top three
3: today. Get an old man
0: today.
3: Joke in there somewhere, right?
0: Up to number
10: two.
2: Number two. A lucky golfer is recovering.
3: Yeah, a golfer in Ohio considered himself, as he said, very, very lucky and completely blessed after he and his buddies got caught in a thunderstorm on the golf course last week. Lightning came down and struck him in the arm.
0: Whoa.
3: Kaboom! And they were going to, he said they had talked about getting off the course. They were supposed to get off the course if it starts pouring down rain. It was raining pretty hard.
8: Stuff's not going to come down for quite a while.
3: But they kept, right, exactly. They kept playing. They kept playing. And he walked over to the cart, apparently, and grabbed a hold of the cart, and that's when, bang, it hit. And I saw the video of it. One of his buddies had the phone out, and it's just like you see it. There is a little sound attached to it, but you see it coming down, and you see the explosion, and that's Whoa. It. That's all you see after that. But he got hit in the arm, and luckily he survived some burns, but outside of that, he's going to be okay. But when they tell you to get off the course, get off the course.
8: Yeah. What?
3: I know you haven't before. That's what I said. It's not that hard, right?
2: You don't always get a chance to go out every day, you know?
3: Yeah.
2: Make the most of every minute.
3: If those guys were boozing, too.
8: It reminds me of a buddy of mine I happen to be playing a match with. I won't give it away. I'll just say he's of Asian descent. And I've talked to you guys about him before. Great guy. And anyway, they blow the horn because we're in the middle of the match and we got to suspend it. And we're close to finishing out the hole.
3: Uh-huh.
8: And I wasn't sure the rule. As soon as you hear the horn, you're gone, or can you finish out the hole? I go, what do you want to do? Like, I'll finish out the hole if you will. And I'm like, yeah, let's just do it. I go, will we get in trouble if we do and we were supposed to? And he just said, what are they going to do? Good point. We
3: Play
8: finished
3: on.
8: Oh, yes.
9: And the countdown continues.
8: Scott Robbins, trifecta, top three of the day.
9: And finally, one.
2: Number one, Shake Shack might be in a little bit of trouble.
3: Yeah, just in case guilt tipping wasn't already running amok. An incensed customer has accused Shake Shack of raising the prices on their order if they didn't offer gratuity and use it.
8: This is kind of wild.
3: Isn't that crazy? He said, my wife said, hey, if you don't tip at Shake Shack, they may be more expensive. He decided, I'll test the theory. He ordered three classic shakes, the vanilla, your cookies and cream, and the ever-popular strawberry, at the branch at the airport at Salt Lake City. And they said, what's your tip? What do you want to tip? And he said, I'm not tipping. They offered 15%, 18%, and 20%. Mm-hmm. That was a gratuity option.
8: Right.
3: So he selected, I'm not doing this. And the screen displayed, uh-oh, there's been a pricing update on one or more of your cart items. Please review these charges in your cart. He said, I looked at it. He said the shakes prices were $6.49, a total price increase of $1.50. Everything went up 50 cents when I said I wasn't going to tip. What's going on here?
8: So a coincidence or is it really a thing?
3: Right. Shake Shack says they're investigating.
8: Yes, they are.
3: Proceedings, but they're saying they're not to blame here.
9: And there you have it.
8: Yes.
3: Uh-oh.
8: Yeah.
3: Sorry.
8: Robbins trifecta, top three of the day. Well done, as always, Scotty. Okay. Boy, oh, boy. Nimrod's in the news. Who slashes the tires of a hearse? Who does that?
3: Oh, come on.
8: And a news update next.
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0: the Mark Lee Van Camp and Robin Show. You know, a lot of people have trouble sleeping in the summer, and a lot of times they think it's because it's so hot outside and they sweat at night. Sometimes it has nothing to do with the weather outside. It has to do with your mattress, because it traps all that heat while you sleep. That's why Ghostbed has a cooling mechanism built into every bed.
1: So I love my Ghostbed. 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I mean, I don't even remember when they came in now, but... 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
1: I love the poorly educated.
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4: Nimrods in the News, we go to Titusville, Florida, where a funeral home is on edge after some vandal damaged three of its vehicles, including a hearse that was keyed and left with slashed tires.
5: Oh, jeez. Come on, man.
4: Dude, they had three families to serve that day, three funerals, and they're freaking out. And the lady that runs the place calls a local tire shop. She's like, I credit Alex at Fire Tire for stepping in quickly, fixing the vehicles, but people are on edge because we got people working all hours of the night.
5: Right.
4: We got people damaging these vehicles. So, again, she's like, I don't think anyone's disgruntled. And if so, we could have a conversation, but damaging the vehicles, this is, you know, you're affecting families that are hurting, that just lost a loved one. Just saying, if they're caught, are we all in for a public caning?
6: Oh, yes. I think so, yeah.
5: Absolutely.
4: Yeah. All right, and that's Nimrods in the News.

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12: All right, let's do it. The Markley, Van Camp, and Robbins Show. Jamie Markley, David Van Camp, Scott Robbins. So let me get this straight. One of the things we learned over the weekend, all this woke stuff from 5-6 years ago, that was just woke crazy.
13: Oh, yeah.
12: We're beyond that now.
13: Yeah, we're gonna laugh it off now.
14: This is woke 2.0 now?
12: Apparently.
13: Yeah.
12: Because the beginning of woke was a little ridiculous.
13: Mm-hmm.
12: AOC is going to explain, Scott.
14: I was going
12: to
14: say, I need to hear this.
13: Well, yeah, so this is Socialist Representative Alexandria Ocasio-Cortez talking about another big primary tomorrow in Wisconsin with Socialist Francesca Hong apparently likely to win. She's a big supporter of abolishing prisons, defunding police, but is trying to moderate that now because she now doesn't believe things that she believed 5 minutes ago, or at least that's what she says. So AOC was on ABC with John Carl, who asked about the nutty policies that AOC and others have advocated for.
12: Yeah, good question.
15: These races ultimately are local, and all politics are local. My

0: understanding is that Francesca Hong has made clear her present stances to her electorate.
1: Yeah, she's moved away from a lot
0: right,
1: of that.
0: She's like, moved away from it. And I have a local city councilman that yeah. has this saying, woke one was crazy.
1: Woke one was crazy. Okay, that's
0: And I think that what's important is that we have to assess what
1: was it? I mean, did the movement...
2: Hold on a second.
3: Yeah.
2: What parts of Woke One? Because parts of Woke One are still in existence.
3: Well, yes.
2: Well, so what exactly are you talking about?
3: Well, and also, yeah, if you're talking explicitly about things like defund the police, reimagining law enforcement, that's not something you get to just laugh off now. Because people died.
2: Freaking right they did.
3: As a result of this.
2: In multiple cities.
3: Yeah, that's not a, ha, ha, ha, ha, oh yeah, we got a little nutty there, didn't we?
2: Yeah, politically speaking. Okay, go on.
0: What
1: was it? I mean, did the movement go too far with some of those positions? I mean, you briefly supported the idea of defunding the police.
0: Well, you know, I think that during this time and especially during COVID, there was a huge opening of the Overton window. We were shut down. There was some of the highest unemployment rates that we have seen because of those shutdowns.
1: Yeah.
0: And I think that the doors were really open in trying to entertain any and every policy that was going to get us to a better place. And I actually think that the discussions that were had in that time were quite fruitful.
3: No, they weren't.
2: No, three jamokes on the radio could figure out common sense things, like shutting down schools, bad idea.
3: Yeah.
2: The masking didn't make sense, especially for a two-year-old.
3: Mm-hmm.
2: And defunding the police is absolutely insane.
3: Yes, it is. And
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0: We are on our radio. He's Eric Cronin. I'm Gary McNamara. The Republican Party and the Democratic Party are becoming similar. Ooh, wait a minute. It was something that I read yesterday.
1: Yeah.
0: A columnist talking about, in fact, heading threads throughout the day on how similar they are becoming. We'll get to that. Stephen A. Smith on the WNBA.
1: Yeah. Yeah.
0: You know, the best part is I got him in one of his monologues where he starts medium and just keeps going up
1: and building and building and
0: building the rage.
1: I love it.
0: And also the entire thing of the Secret Service sneaking the president off of Air Force One from Turkey, which, by the way, that's a Secret Service call and the correct call. By the way.
1: Yes.

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3: Well, not tracking much besides sunshine and some August heat across the area. Looks like today we chalk up another triple-digit day. Should see a high of about 101. For tonight, mostly clear. Rain chances on hold for a couple more nights, but we'll have a chance to cool down tonight, heading down to the upper 60s. For tomorrow, still locked into this stagnant weather pattern. It'll be sunny and temperatures will be back up around the 100-degree mark. With your first alert forecast from News Channel 10, I'm Doppler Dave.
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1: Hi.
0: But as Senator Tom Cotton wrote yesterday about the WNBA, Enes Kanter playing in the WNBA would be comical, except it's a reminder. This is true. We've pointed this out many times before. It is still the official position of the Democratic Party. Almost zero elected Democrats disagree that gender is a social construct and kids should be given gender surgeries. It's the official position of the Democrats.
1: You know, I mean, that's it. You know, look, this insanity is going to go to a point. I don't know where it ends. I don't think it's going to end in our lifetime. But how does the far left even defend what they're doing anymore? They can't. It's insane.
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4: Well, our hot weather pattern is still intact for a couple more days. And then I think we might see some changes by the end of the week. The bringing temperatures down, rain chances up a little bit. But in the meantime, you need to take advantage of the nice morning. It will be hot again this afternoon with temperatures at least approaching the 100-degree mark. Sky's quiet tonight. No rain expected. We're going to drop down to the upper 60s. And tomorrow, once again, temperatures near 100. And we may back it down starting Thursday. With your first alert forecast from News Channel 10, I'm Doppler Day.
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0: We are Red Eye Radio. He is Eric Harley, and I'm Gary McNamara. So really, yesterday, the consensus that I saw on social media, which, again, is the absolute truth.
1: Yeah.
0: There's nothing that is more truthful than the consensus on social media.
1: No, it's 100% accurate.
0: That was AOC's introduction to running for president of the United States.
1: I think it was a great observation, because I saw the clips, too, and I just thought, blah, blah. And shame on us.
0: Yes, I mean, I felt that way.
1: But here's the problem with the way it goes, you know, and what we do is someone like AOC at some point just becomes a cartoon character. You know what I mean?
0: She's like the guy in Office Space.
1: Yeah.
0: You know, the way, hey, whatever his name, he's useless.
1: Yeah. Right.
0: Remember when what's his name says that?
1: Yeah.
0: What's his name? I can't think of his name now.
1: Yeah.
0: The boss's name. What's the boss's name?
1: I don't know. Gary Cole.
0: Gary Cole? Yeah, Gary Cole.
1: Yeah.
0: He's useless. He's useless.
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17: Well, not tracking much besides sunshine and some August heat across the area. Looks like today we chalk up another triple-digit day. Should see a high of about 101. For tonight, mostly clear. Rain chances on hold for a couple more nights, but we'll have a chance to cool down tonight, heading down to the upper 60s. For tomorrow, still locked into this stagnant weather pattern. It'll be sunny and temperatures will be back up around the 100-degree mark. With your first alert forecast,

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0: We are Red Eye Radio. He's Eric Carlin. I'm Gary McNamara. How the Republican Party and the Democratic Party are becoming similar. Ooh, wait a minute. Well, it was something that I read yesterday.
1: Yeah.
0: A columnist talking about, in fact, having threads throughout the day on how similar they are becoming. We'll get to that. Stephen A. Smith on the WNBA.
1: Yeah. Yeah.
0: You know, the best part is I got him in one of his monologues where he starts medium and just keeps going up
1: and building
0: up
1: and building and building
0: the rage.
1: I love it.
0: And also the entire thing of the Secret Service sneaking the president off of Air Force One
1: yeah.
0: From Turkey, which, by the way, that's a Secret Service call and the correct call. By the way.
1: Yes.

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15: Well, our hot weather pattern's still intact for a couple more days, and then I think we might see some changes by the end of the week, the bringing temperatures down, rain chances up a little bit. But in the meantime, you need to take advantage of the nice morning. It will be hot again this afternoon with temperatures at least approaching the 100-degree mark. Sky's quiet tonight, no rain expected. We're going to drop down to the upper 60s. And tomorrow, once again, temperatures near 100, and we may back it down starting Thursday. With your first alert forecast from News Channel 10, I'm Doppler Dave.

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5: It's primary day in six states. I'm Dave Anthony, Fox News. They can go to the polls starting now in Connecticut, then later this morning in Vermont, and then Minnesota and Wisconsin. There's a lot of focus on the left.
6: Francesca Hong could become the first Democratic Socialist governor in the U.S. The chef has made a lot of headlines, her past comments where she called to abolish ICE, prisons, or cancel Thanksgiving. She says her opinions have evolved.
5: Hong is facing other Democrats in Wisconsin's governor's race. The winner takes on Republican Congressman Tom Tiffany. And Fox's Alex Hogan also details another race to watch, the Democratic primary for Senate in Minnesota.
6: Establishment-backed candidate Representative Angie Craig faces a far more progressive candidate, Lieutenant Governor Peggy Flanagan.
5: On the Republican side, former sportscaster Michelle Tafoya among the Minnesota Senate candidates. There are also special primary elections in Alabama today in four congressional districts after the state was allowed by the Supreme Court to draw new district maps. In South Carolina, there's a special Republican primary to replace late Senator Lindsey Graham as the GOP nominee. Now to the diplomatic standoff with Iran over reopening the Strait of Hormuz fully for shipping. President Trump tells reporters he could still resume bombing.
7: Well, we have that ability if we want to do that. Yeah, you'll find it. Late Monday, the president responded to Iranian demands that compensation be paid in order to reopen the Strait of Hormuz. President Trump posted to True Social in part, but it is an interesting idea because now I am likewise demanding compensation from Iran for all of the people that they have killed and gravely wounded with their roadside bombs and many conflicts for which they are famous.
5: Well, that's Fox's Trey Yingston, Tel Aviv. Syria's former president Bashar Assad has been sentenced to death for war crimes from the country's long civil war, but he and his brother, who was also sentenced to die, have already fled the country to Russia. But Assad's cousin did not. Atef Najib was in court in a cage and also got a death sentence. 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
5: We mentioned the South Carolina primary today for Republicans to replace late Senator Lindsey Graham as the nominee in November. His sister Darlene, appointed to finish Graham's current term, is running and has President Trump's endorsement.
11: Darlene had no intention of doing it, and I said, you've got to do it.
5: That's from a teller rally for Graham's supporters yesterday with the president. There are nine other Republicans running, including Congressman Russell Fry and Ralph Norman. The winner faces Democrat Annie Andrews. The vote to replace Lindsey Graham on the ballot comes the day after the late senator was honored. It is what no longer is called Joint Base Charleston.
12: Welcome to Joint Base Lindsey Graham.
13: Secretary of War Pete Hegseth joined dignitaries for the official base renaming for the late U.S. Senator who died in July. South Carolina Governor Henry McMaster said all who serve at Joint Base Lindsey Graham will embody its namesake.
14: He would not quit, and from time to time, he bared his fangs when necessary.
13: Many honors have come to Lindsey Graham since his passing, but Senator Darlene Graham said this one is fitting for her late brother.
15: A man who loved his country, loved his state, and loved the United States Air Force.
13: Grinnell Scott, Fox News.
5: They keep finding bodies in the rubble in Colombia. The day after a powerful earthquake, the number of deaths tops 100. More than 1,000 buildings damaged or destroyed. People still feared trapped alive. Now an update on a disaster here.
16: Crews battling three wildfires that have ripped through roughly 10,000 acres near Spokane, Washington, continuing mop-up operations near containment lines, revealing none of the fires are growing. According to officials, the infernos have damaged or destroyed about 920 structures over the past week. A man accused of setting one of the fires faces arson charges.
5: That's Fox's Kristen Goodwin on Wall Street. Stock futures are mixed, down for the Dow, up for the NASDAQ the day after modest selling for both. I'm Dave Anthony, and this is Fox News.
17: It's a busy day for the Amarillo City Council and executive staff today as they begin 3 days of budget workshops in preparation for the FY26-27 budget. The first workshop at 8 this morning, Council Chamber, City Hall. The others are set for Thursday and Friday. At 3 p.m., Council will go into its regular meeting, during which it will receive a quarterly update from the Amarillo Economic Development Corporation and receive a presentation of the FY24-25 single audit by Clifton Larson Allen, LLP. Four hearings on the schedule today and the aquatic feasibility study pulled last meeting is back on today's agenda. It was pulled July 28th due to an incorrect awarded amount of just short of $100,000 for the study. That's been corrected to $146,600 on today's agenda. Public comment will be heard during the regular meeting this afternoon. Meetings can be live streamed at amarillo.gov or via the city's YouTube channel, youtube.com/cityofamarillo. For KGNC News, I'm Michael J. Stevens.
9: not tracking much besides sunshine and some August heat across the area. Looks like today we chalk up another triple-digit day. Should see a high of about 101. For tonight, mostly clear. Rain chances on hold for a couple more nights, but we'll have a chance to cool down tonight, heading down to the upper 60s. For tomorrow, still locked into this stagnant weather pattern. It'll be sunny and temperatures will be back up around the 100-degree mark. With your first alert forecast from News Channel 10, I'm Doppler Dave.
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19: This is Texas Ag Today, the number one source for the latest news in Texas agriculture. The largest and most experienced farm news team in the Lone Star State covers it all. From the piney woods of East Texas to the rocky ranges of the Trans-Pecos, and from the Panhandle down to the Rio Grande Valley. 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
21: Texas Farm Bureau President is on national news talking about the recent announcement by Texas Governor Greg Abbott calling for audits on all data center applications in the state. I'm Tom Nicoletti, and I'll have more on Texas Ag Today.
22: The Senate Ag Committee did not move the farm bill forward last week, but that doesn't mean the legislation is dead. I'm Jessica Dolmel, and we'll have an update on next steps coming up on Texas Ag Today.
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23: Hello, Texas. Why don't you jump on in with me and buckle up? We're going to take a ride around the Lone Star State as we cover the most important industry in this greatest state in the nation, Texas agriculture. Be sure to hold on tight because it all starts right now. Every phase of the cattle industry is seeing the effects of the record high cattle market, and that includes the seed stock sector. Daryl Glosser raises registered beef masters in Central Texas, and he says bull prices and his sales have taken a big jump.
24: Obviously, when the commercial industry is doing what it's doing, it drives all prices up. So now, you know, in our bull sales that we've had in the past, you know, you might get a 6,000 average. Now that's up close to 10. Just because of the fact that the commercial cattle are worth so much more.
23: Glosser says he's picked up several new customers lately who have a big interest in carcass quality and pulled genetics.
24: Just the way we're breeding the cattle, trying to incorporate the carcass into the Beefmaster, because that's the one thing on a Beefmaster that would have been the knock on the commercial industry would be that the carcass wasn't there. And that's the one thing we have worked on for the last 15 years, is bringing that number up. And when you cross those, like with the Angus-based cattle that there's so many of, If you can keep the grade and improve the efficiency and performance, it really is, it creates a tremendous animal to go into a feedlot. And so that's the market we're trying to work on, is they need an outcross for the Angus base, and the Beefmasters really can do that. And within ours now, we've got quite a few that are black, and we've got a lot that are, I would say 80% of our cattle herd is polled now. And so the poll gene, especially with the screwworm, has become a really big factor in the fact that people don't want to have to dehorn. And so with our genetics, I think we sold in a sale last year about 35 bulls, and probably 90% of those were polled.
23: That's Daryl Glosser with the Bar G Ranch in Central Texas. USDA has confirmed a case of classical scrapie in a sheep slaughtered in Oregon, making the first confirmed U.S. detection of that fatal livestock disease in more than 5 years. USDA's Animal and Plant Health Inspection Service says the infected sheep was identified through routine regulatory slaughter surveillance. Officials are working with Oregon Animal Health Authorities to trace the animal's flock of origin and are conducting tissue matching and parentage testing on two additional sheep that accompanied it. Scrapie is a fatal neurodegenerative disease affecting sheep and goats. According to the American Sheep Industry Association, the infected sheep lacked an official ear tag, which could complicate efforts to trace its origin and prevent further spread. Before the case, the United States was on track to meet a 7-year benchmark established by the World Organization for Animal Health for self-declared scrapie freedom in January of 2028. The new detection could reset that timeline. Texas A&M AgriLife is hosting an event near Plainview to allow producers to learn more about high A corn. James Hunt has more on that event.
20: Coming up on Wednesday, Texas A&M AgriLife is offering a field day to showcase high A corn. This is a new type of corn that offers attributes like multicolored kernels, strong nutritional properties, and the capacity to be sold for both food and feed. Christy Keys of AgriLife says high A corn is now being grown commercially, but study is continuing.
0: It is still corn. It does still need irrigation. We are currently in the research side of it, of how much irrigation is needed, if this is going to be something that's a conservation type crop, or if it's just like your traditional corn. It's still planted in the 30-inch rows. It can be organic. It can be conventional. There's a lot of options with this corn variety that is coming down the pipeline, and we are excited to feature it on our field day.
1: I would think, because I've always heard people talk in terms of my corn is grown for feed or my corn is grown for food, that if you have a corn that can be grown for both, that has the potential to enhance, I would think, marketability.
0: So that is the unique thing about this high A corn, is we have a local market that can be sold into, whether that is for food or for animal consumption as well. And so this creates a high value market or a high value crop opportunity for our producers right here in the High Plains.
20: Christy Keys is the extension agent for agronomy for Hale, Lamb, and Castro counties. Once again, the high A corn tour is this Wednesday at 9 a.m. at the Texas A&M AgriLife halfway station west of Plainview. For more details, contact Texas A&M AgriLife. I'm James Hunt on the Texas Farm Bureau Radio Network.
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21: Texas Governor Greg Abbott recently announced ordering audits by the Electric Reliability Council of Texas, ERCOT, and the Public Utility Commission of Texas, the PUC, on all data center applications in the state. Texas Farm Bureau President Russell Boehning was a guest on News Nation on August 6th, talking about the issue with news anchor Marnie Hughes.
2: Russell Boehning, thank you for being with us to talk more about it. The governor is calling for an audit. This is not a permanent ban, so they want more information. What would the Farm Bureau need before supporting this project?
3: We're for reliable and responsible economic development. And these data centers have seemed to kind of exploded in the last couple of years. We just want some oversight. Just how much electricity are they going to need? How much water are they going to need? Need to be very transparent so that agriculture is protected, and not only agriculture, but all of Texas when it comes to the reliability of electricity and the availability of water.
2: The state has already asked some of these data centers for information about the power and water usage, but as we understand it, the response has been reportedly pretty low. Why do you think it's so difficult to get these basic details?
3: That's what we're not real sure about. That's why we're very pleased that the governor has issued this moratorium on it. I think these folks need to understand that if they're going to be part of the community, if they're going to be a responsible citizen of the community, so to speak, we need to know how much electricity, how much water. The lack of transparency has been quite obvious. I don't have any right here in my area, but talking to folks in other areas, they have told us that even with public meetings and public hearings, transparency has been lacking.
21: That is Texas Farm Bureau President Russell Boehning, along with news anchor Marnie Hughes of News Nation. I'm Tom Nicoletti with the Texas Farm Bureau Radio Network.
23: The Senate Agriculture Committee did not move the farm bill forward last week, but Jessica Domel tells us that doesn't mean the legislation is dead.
22: Although the Senate Agriculture Committee failed to advance the farm bill late last week, the legislation is not dead. Committee Chairman John Bozeman told us Friday,
4: "The work isn't over. The challenges facing farm country haven't let up, and I think the committee remains committed to working with anyone who's serious about getting a bipartisan farm bill across the finish line. I left the committee in recess rather than actually closing it out, so we have the opportunity now. When we come back from recess, the first order of business in the first day or two, probably the second day that we're back, we'll have another meeting. I can call this bill up again, and we're going to vote on it again and see if we can just push this thing over the finish line so that we can give the farmers, ranchers, foresters, all of those that are so involved in giving us the cheapest, safest food supply of any place in the nation
22: The Senate is scheduled to be on a five-week recess unless called back by Majority Leader John Thune.
6: The reality is there's not a lot of time left in the legislative calendar. We're going to break, go home. People are going to be visiting with their constituents. We'll come back and have about 3 weeks, which is not very much time to get a farm bill passed, conferenced, and then passed again.
22: Bozeman said he hopes to bring the committee in for another farm bill vote the Tuesday that senators return. The Farm Bill, the Agricultural Act of 2026, fell in the Senate Agriculture Committee in a 10-11 party line vote Thursday. Bozeman said following the vote, he was deeply disappointed as it blocked critical legislation that supports America's farmers and ranchers. We'll update you as the legislation progresses. For the Texas Farm Bureau Radio Network, I'm Jessica Dolmel.
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23: And back pain in horses is difficult to diagnose and treat.
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11: 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A concert you've been talking about for months.
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23: Cotton harvest is underway in the Texas Coastal Bend. Harvey Buring has this update from Corpus Christi.
7: Well, the hot, dry weather conditions during the month of July here in the Coastal Bend has been great for harvesting of our grain, sorghum, and cotton crops. And those conditions have allowed the early planted cotton crop to also make some great progress, maturing those top bolls on the plant and getting it to respond to the applications of harvest aid chemicals. And harvest time is here. An August outlook for weather conditions show that we'll continue to have some of those hot and sunny dog days, and that will make it great for cotton harvesting here in the Coastal Bend. Of course, our farmers have had more than their share of challenges this year with the extreme dry soil conditions during planting. Those poor moisture conditions resulted in about a six-week period where cotton and our grain crops were planted. That also was followed by some well-welcomed rainfall that occurred during the months of April, May, and throughout June. And for cotton that doesn't like to be in standing water, many of the poorly drained cotton fields did see some conditions that reduced growth and stunted some of the plants. But those well-drained fields that were highly fertilized responded excellent, and they've set a tremendous crop of dryland cotton in many of those fields. With that said, it's going to be a highly variable cotton crop. Many fields will have difficulty making more than a bale to a bale and a quarter in those locations with poor drainage. But those fields that were fertilized and had good drainage will see some excellent yield potential. And our cotton farmers here in the Coastal Bend are certainly hoping that the weather conditions will remain favorable during the month of August, and they'll be able to wrap up cotton harvest before the 1st of September. Reporting from the Coastal Bend area, this has been Harvey Buring.
23: Back pain in horses is difficult to diagnose and treat. Dr. Bob Judd has more.
5: Back pain in horses can be caused by a lot of related issues, and these are difficult to diagnose. It is important to get an accurate diagnosis because there may be other issues causing the back pain, and if these are not addressed, the pain will recur. Dr. Sue Dyson from England indicates in the Horse publication that there are many crossovers in clinical signs between bilateral lameness and a primary back problem. The veterinarian also has to be careful in interpreting radiographic findings, especially in cases like kissing spines, as just because the horse may have impinging spinous processes in the back does not always indicate this is the cause of the pain. A new therapy for back pain in horses is whole body vibration, as the horse stands on vibrating plates that are supposed to stimulate muscle contractions and support circulation, conditioning, and rehabilitation. However, this therapy should not be expected to provide immediate relief for back pain. Dr. Katie Ellis with the University of Georgia recently found horses with back pain showed no immediate reduction in pain after whole body vibration, and actually the horses appeared more uncomfortable 24 hours later. However, horses that completed 30-minute sessions 5 days a week for a month did develop stronger multifidus muscles in the back, which support spinal stability. Dr. Ellis indicates she has evaluated lots of products marketed for back pain, and so far, most products she has evaluated appear unlikely to cause harm. However, if it does not help the horse, the owner has spent money to buy these ineffective therapies instead of spending that money on diagnostics to find the real cause of the lameness. Join me on our next program for more on managing back pain in horses. I'm veterinarian Dr. Bob Judd. You are listening to the Texas Farm Bureau Radio Network.
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9: The Rangers knocked off the Angels 4-1 in 10 innings last night, and the teams will go at it again tonight at the Big A in Anaheim. Hi, everybody. 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
13: 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I'm Larry Marble with the Livestock Auction Market Report on Texas Ag Today.
14: We are on the line with Doug Bass, Cattlemen's Columbus. Doug, how'd the sale go?
15: Had a good sale, Mr. Larry. We ended up with 1,075 head of cattle.
14: Walk the pens.
15: Packer cows and bulls, thinner lower yielding cows bring 115, 143. Medium type cows, 152 to 162. Better high yielding cows bring 159 to 192. Lower yielding bulls, 160 to 188. Higher yielding bulls bring 198 to 280. Had a few pairs bring from 3,000 to 4,600. Bred cows from 2,200 to 3,800. Calf market holding together pretty good for us. I'll tell you what, the replacement heifers is what's really high. If a cow maker comes in there, you'll know it. 150 to 300 pound steers bring 510. The 845 with an average of 595. Heifers 480 to 795 with an average of 580. 3 to 4 weight steers 450 to 6 bucks with an average of 489. Heifers 435 to 550 with an average of 446. 4 to 5 weight steers 4 bucks to 485 with an average of 415. Heifers 380 to 615 with an average of 396. 5 to 6 weight steers 350 to 450 with an average of 369. Heifers 340 to 580 with an average of 366. 6. 6 to 7 weight steers, 3 1/4 to 380 would average a 340. Heifers, 3 bucks to 420 would average a 330. 7 8 weight steers, 285 to 380 would average a 323. Heifers, 280 to 405 would average a 303. And your 800 to 1,000 pound steers and bullions make 270 to 375 would average a 310. Heiferettes, 240 to 3 bucks would average a 290.
14: What was the count again?
15: We had 1,075 hits.
14: Tell everybody how to get a hold of you.
15: Yes, sir. My cell's 979-877-4454. The office, 979-732-2622.
14: Doug, I want you to build a loop and go out and make a hand today, okay?
15: Yes, sir. Yes, sir. I appreciate it, Mr. Larry, and we'll talk to you next week.
14: You bet. Bye-bye.
15: Bye-bye.
13: Neighbor, thanks for joining me. I'm Larry Marble. This is the Texas Farm Bureau Radio Network. Walk in the pens. We'll see you tomorrow. Good day.
0: Buy cattle futures ending the day on Monday higher with the October contract up $1.62, $226.90. September up $1.80, closing at $225.95. Feeder cattle were mixed with the nearby contracts lower, deferreds higher. September feeders down 65, ending the day at $344.57. October up 95 cents, $335.87. Cash-fed cattle trade was very active last week. In fact, we sold over 104,000 head in the negotiated cash cattle market last week. Prices shaped up like this. In the south here, we sold cattle at mainly $235. That's $2 higher. Up in the northern plains, live sales range from $235 to $238. That's $2 to $3 higher. Dress cattle range from $370 to $380. That's $5 to $10 higher. Boxed beef prices were mixed. Choice up 721 at 371.57, with the select down 225, 350.08. Not a whole lot of movement in the grain markets. We do have a USDA WASDU report coming out on Wednesday, so it looks like traders are positioning themselves ahead of that report, not making any major moves. September corn finished 3/4 lower, 438 1/4, while December corn was down 0.25 cent, 461 3/4. Same story on wheat, no big moves. September Kansas City wheat down 0.5, 713 1/2. Cotton lower on the new crop December. It was down 54 points, 83.86 cents. In the energy markets, September natural gas up 12 at 279. September West Texas crude up 389, 82.07 a barrel. The financial markets lower, with the Dow down 141 points, 53,895. The NASDAQ down 87, 26,602. With the S&P down 10 points, 7,747. Now with a closer look at the energy and financial markets, here's a count of 26,602. With the S&P down 10 points, 7,747. Now with a closer look at the energy and financial markets, here's economist

0: Meanwhile, Iran-aligned Houthis claim another attack on Saudi energy infrastructure, while the UAE says 15 of its vessels have been attacked since the conflict began. Here we go again. Adding to the confusion, Treasury Secretary Scott Bessent suggested over the weekend that the Strait of Hormuz would eventually become less relevant as more oil is redirected through pipelines. President Trump later described the U.S. approach towards Iran as low-key. Taken together, Washington appears increasingly willing to let economic pressure from sanctions, the blockade, lost revenues, and domestic inflation to do more of the work while maintaining a military pressure in reserve. Now add inflation to the equation. Wednesday brings the Consumer Price Index, followed by Thursday's Producer Prices. Those reports become especially important after Friday's disappointing employment report showed the economy lost 23,000 jobs in July. Federal Reserve policymakers now face competing pressures, a weakening labor market on one side and renewed energy-driven inflation on the other. And today, energy prices are sharply higher again, weighing on broader equities and threatening another round of increases at the gasoline and diesel pumps. Here's today's bottom line. Last week's jobs report took some pressure off the Fed, but Iran and energy markets are putting it right back on. Remember this, markets can absorb uncertainty for only so long. When this trading range finally breaks, history suggests the move could be fast and significant. The question isn't simply which direction anymore, it's how soon and how much. For the Texas Farm Bureau Radio Network, I'm economist Tim Snyder.
1: 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I'm Kerry Martin. Hope to see you back here next time as we cover the most important industry in this greatest state in the U.S. of A. Texas Agriculture.
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0: primary day in six states. I'm Dave Anthony, Vox News. They can go to the polls starting now in Connecticut, then later this morning in Vermont, and then Minnesota and Wisconsin, where there's a lot of focus on the left.
1: Francesca Hong could become the first Democratic Socialist governor in the U.S. The chef has made a lot of headlines, her past comments, where she called to abolish ICE, prisons, or cancel Thanksgiving. She says her opinions have evolved.
0: Well, Hong is facing other Democrats in Wisconsin's governor's race. The winner takes on Republican Congressman Tom Tiffany. And Fox's Alex Hogan also details another race to watch, the Democratic primary for Senate in Minnesota.
1: Establishment-backed candidate Representative Angie Craig faces a far more progressive candidate, Lieutenant Governor Peggy Flanagan.
0: On the Republican side, former sportscaster Michelle Tafoya among the Minnesota Senate candidates. There are also special primary elections in Alabama today in four congressional districts after the state was allowed by the Supreme Court to draw new district maps. In South Carolina, there's a special Republican primary to replace late Senator Lindsey Graham as the GOP nominee. Now to the diplomatic standoff with Iran over reopening the Strait of Hormuz fully for shipping. President Trump tells reporters he could still resume bombing.
2: Well, we have that certainly that ability if we want to do that. Yeah, you'll find it.
3: Late Monday, the president responded to Iranian demands that compensation be paid in order to reopen the Strait of Hormuz. President Trump posted to True Social in part, but it is an interesting idea because now I am likewise demanding compensation from Iran for all of the people that they have killed and gravely wounded with their roadside bombs and many conflicts for which they are famous.
0: Well, that's Fox's Trey Yingston, Tel Aviv. Syria's former president, Bashar Assad, has been sentenced to death for war crimes from the country's long civil war. But he and his brother, who was also sentenced to die, have already fled the country to Russia. But Assad's cousin did not. Atef Najib was in court in a cage and also got a death sentence. 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
2: We mentioned the South Carolina primary today for Republicans to replace late Senator Lindsey Graham as the nominee in November. His sister Darlene, appointed to finish Graham's current term, is running and has President Trump's endorsement.
3: Darlene had no intention of doing it, and I said, you've got to do it.
2: That's from a teller rally for Graham's supporters yesterday with the president. There are nine other Republicans running, including Congressman Russell Fry and Ralph Norman. The winner faces Democrat Annie Andrews. The vote to replace Lindsey Graham on the ballot comes the day after the late senator was honored. It is what no longer is called Joint Base Charleston.
4: Welcome to Joint Base Lindsey Graham.
5: Secretary of War Pete Hegseth joined dignitaries for the official base renaming for the late U.S. Senator who died in July. South Carolina Governor Henry McMaster said all who serve at Joint Base Lindsey Graham will embody its namesake.
6: He would not quit, and from time to time, he bared his fangs when necessary.
5: Many honors have come to Lindsey Graham since his passing, but Senator Darlene Graham said this one is fitting for her late brother.
7: A man who loved his country, loved his state, and loved the United States Air Force.
5: Grinnell Scott, Fox News.
2: They keep finding bodies in the rubble in Colombia. The day after a powerful earthquake, the number of deaths tops 100, more than 1,000 buildings damaged or destroyed, people still feared trapped alive. Now an update on a disaster here.
8: Crews battling three wildfires that have ripped through roughly 10,000 acres near Spokane, Washington, continuing mop-up operations near containment lines, revealing none of the fires are growing. According to officials, the infernos have damaged or destroyed about 920 structures over the past week. A man accused of setting one of the fires faces arson charges.
2: That's Fox's Kristen Goodwin on Wall Street. Stock futures are mixed, down for the Dow, up for the NASDAQ the day after modest selling for both. I'm Dave Anthony, and this is Fox News.

0: Good morning. Today is Tuesday, August 11th. Welcome to Newsday Amarillo. I'm Tim Butler in the Citizens Bank studios of KGNC. Coming up in this half hour, the Amarillo City Council meets today. Michael Jay has a preview on the way. In Texas news, Texas A&M researchers are developing a screwworm wound treatment. Also coming up in sports, early this morning, the Texas Rangers took down the Angels in extra innings. We'll have those stories and more coming up.
1: Well, as we've seen each day this week, we have a nice morning out there, but you can bet it's going to turn hot today. Sunshine will dominate, highs near 100, and just a slight chance of a late night storm drifting in. With your first alert forecast from News Channel 10, I'm Doppler Day.
0: 76 degrees at 538.
2: It's a busy day for the Amarillo City Council and executive staff today as they begin 3 days of budget workshops in preparation for the FY 26-27 budget. The first workshop at 8 this morning, Council Chamber, City Hall. The others are set for Thursday and Friday. At 3 p.m., Council will go into its regular meeting, during which it will receive a quarterly update from the Amarillo Economic Development Corporation and receive a presentation of the FY 24-25 single audit by Clifton Larson Allen, LLP. Four hearings on the schedule today and the aquatic feasibility study pulled last meeting is back on today's agenda. It was pulled July 28th due to an incorrect awarded amount of just short of $100,000 for the study. That's been corrected to $146,600 on today's agenda. Public comment will be heard during the regular meeting this afternoon. Meetings can be live streamed at amarillo.gov or via the city's YouTube channel, youtube.com/cityofamarillo. For KGNC News, I'm Michael J. Stevens.
0: The Randall County Commissioners will meet this morning at 9 in the courtroom at 501 16th Street in Canyon. They will discuss the appointment of a Randall County Road Superintendent, the tax assessor's 2026 appraised value, taxable value, and collection rate, a resolution authorizing the county to nominate Owens Corning for designation as a qualified business under the Texas Enterprise Zone program. They will discuss the IRS guidelines on maximum contributions and carry limits for the Randall County Health Flexible Spending Accounts and a change to the high deductible health plan. Commissioners will discuss an easement to land owned by Lake Tanglewood for the purpose of placing a service tower, a joint use agreement with Zio Group for optical lines, a bond renewal for the road and bridge superintendent, a donation to the Texas A&M Forest Service, a plan summary with Maxor Plus Limited, and the setting of salaries, expenses, or allowances of elected county or precinct officials for 2026-2027. There will also be a time for public comments. Potter County Sheriff's arrested 36-year-old Yesneel Bastida Mendoza Sunday at 12:48 a.m. in the 2700 block of Paramount for driving while intoxicated with an open alcohol container and an ice hold. Bond was set at $3,500. Deputies arrested Sierra Clark, age 22, Sunday morning at 7:20 in the 800 block of Buchanan for driving while intoxicated. Bond was set at $3,500 for 33-year-old James Edward Green of Roxy, Mississippi, who was arrested Sunday morning at 3 at Rebel and Virginia Streets for driving while intoxicated with an open alcohol container. 76 degrees at 541. Turning to Texas news. Scientists at Texas A&M may soon have a new line of defense to protect state livestock from flesh-eating screwworms. Engineers are building single-use foams and sprays that use targeted drug doses to destroy screwworm maggots on contact. The outbreak reemerged in the state's cattle earlier this summer, making the parasite's first return to Texas livestock in decades. Researchers say the new low-dose formulas are designed to kill the larva quickly while ensuring beef and milk supplies remain safe. The team will now test which formulas work best and how long any drug residue remains before treatments move toward wider use. The Texas ban on THC products is still in effect after a federal judge denied a motion by hemp businesses and consumers for a temporary restraining order. A U.S. district judge in Galveston declined to lift the ban on Sunday, saying the two hemp retailers and a distributor who filed the lawsuit hadn't sufficiently demonstrated irreparable harm from the ban on interstate commerce. The request for a preliminary injunction, which allows for fuller briefing and an evidentiary hearing, is still pending before the court. That's a look at local and Texas news this half hour. Don't forget, you can always get more local news on our Facebook page or by going to KGNCAM.com.
1: Well, our hot weather pattern's still intact for a couple more days, and then I think we might see some changes by the end of the week that bring temperatures down and rain chances up a little bit. But in the meantime, you need to take advantage of the nice morning. It will be hot again this afternoon with temperatures at least approaching the 100-degree mark. Sky is quiet tonight. No rain expected. We're going to drop down to the upper 60s. And tomorrow, once again, temperatures near 100, and we may back it down starting Thursday. With your first alert forecast from News Channel 10, I'm Doppler Day.
0: The coolest location I can find this morning on the West Texas Mezzanet site is Stratford at 63 degrees, 70 in Adrian, 71 in Vegas, 74 in Hereford, 70 in Dimmitt, 71 in Nazareth, 72 in Tulia, 81 in Kittaquay. It is 78 in Claude and Canadian this hour, 74 in Borger, 74 in Canyon, 73 at Pantex, and we are 76 here at the KGNC Studios on Olson Boulevard. KGNC News Time is 5:44.
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0: 76 degrees, Doppler Dave says we're going to a high near 100. Later on today, there will be a heat advisory in effect today for Collingsworth, Hansford, Hempville, Hutchinson, Lipscomb, Ocklatree, Roberts, and Wheeler counties, along with Paladero Canyon here in the Texas Panhandle. That also includes Beaver County in the Oklahoma Panhandle, and that will be in effect from 12 noon until 8 p.m. today. And the Weather Service is saying that temperatures in those areas could go up to 105 degrees. And we had, of course, hot temperatures across the area again yesterday. Guymon hit 104, Amarillo officially 98, Borger 102, 101 in Dalhart. And now we have added elevated fire weather conditions across the area because it is so dry and hot out there. So there is a grassland fire danger for the Texas Panhandle until we can get the temperatures down and get the rain, get some rain in here. And let's talk a little bit about that. I was looking at the extended forecast for the Weather Service, and they're saying temperatures right around 100 today, tomorrow, and Thursday. But Thursday night, it looks like we're going to have about a 30% chance of showers and thunderstorms in the area. Also, 30% chance on Friday night, and then a 20% chance back on Sunday night. But here's the good news, I guess. Temperatures not quite as hot. 97 on Saturday, and they're saying 96 on Sunday. So looks like the weekend's going to be a little bit cooler and possibly with some moisture in here. We will just kind of have to wait and see where that high pressure system moves off to. I was watching Doppler Dave last night on TV, and he's saying it's going to slide off to the southern Texas parts down around the

0: Gulf of America or Gulf of Mexico, whichever one you prefer there. And that will pull the really hot temperatures off of us and allow some moisture to come in from the Gulf. So we'll wait and see what happens. We certainly need the relief. Things have been very, very hot. It's going to be another day today to go check on people that might be vulnerable to the heat. People that have chronic illnesses, pregnant women, newborns, children, and the elderly need special care when the temperatures get so hot. So make sure that you are checking on those people during these hot, hot temperatures. And yeah, it's going to be hot for a while longer. We're in August, and we really don't start cooling off till, oh, what, the middle of September, around Fair Week or something. So just hang in there, and hopefully we can get through it all. I hope your air conditioner is holding out, and you have some cool or a place to go where it is cool to get out of the heat. All right, that's a look at some things going on in and around our area this morning. Sports is coming up next, 75 degrees. 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
5: The opinions expressed on this show are of the host and may or may not reflect the opinions of the staff, management, or ownership of Amarillo's KGNC. KGNC!
0: .753. The Texas Rangers took down the Angels 4-1 in extra innings to kick off a three-game series in Anaheim. Jake Berger drove in a pair of runs as a part of a three-run 10th inning.
6: The one-strike pitch, breaking ball, is looped over Frazier and out into right center. Langford scores. Seager being waved around. Here comes the throw. It's cut. The throw home. Seager is safe at home plate. It's a two-run single as Berger steamrolls the Angels. It is 4-1 Texas.
0: Matt Hicks with the call last night here on KGNC. Rangers manager Skip Schumacher says Brandon Nimmo came through in a big way.
7: I'm confident with any hand they throw at Brandon Nimmo. He's so good, but his numbers are real against left-handers. He sticks his nose in it. He's in the fight, not afraid of a good slider or a good fastball against any lefty.
0: The Rangers' record now 60-59. They are a half game behind the Astros for first place in the American League West. Texas has won 5 of 6. They'll try to continue the hot streak against the Angels tonight. Our pregame broadcast begins at 8 here on KGNC. The Rangers are hoping their ace won't miss a significant amount of time. Nathan Eovaldi landed on the 15-day IL yesterday with elbow inflammation. He threw 86 pitches in his last outing against Baltimore on Friday. Astros took down the Giants 6-3 in extra innings to open a 3-game series in San Francisco. Isaac Paredes doubled home a pair of runs as a part of a 3-run 10th inning. Houston snapped a 2-game skid and will resume the series tonight. The Amarillo Sod Poodles open a 6-game homestand in tonight at Hodgetown against the Midland Rockhounds. First pitch at 6:30. Tonight is Taco Tuesday. And Dallas Cowboys defensive tackle Quinnen Williams is on the receiving end of a highly lucrative contract extension. The Cowboys and Williams have agreed to a 3-year extension that makes him one of the highest paid defensive linemen in the NFL. The reported contract is worth nearly $106 million over 3 years, including $101 million in guarantees. Williams is now signed on for 5 years at more than $153 million. The only higher paid member of the Cowboys roster is quarterback Dak Prescott. That's a look at sports this morning. Don't forget, coming up at 7:25 this morning, it is Ticket Tuesday. We will give you an opportunity to win 4 tickets to an upcoming Texas Rangers game at Globe Life Field in Arlington. So keep it here. Once again, that's coming up at 7:25. 75 degrees now. KGNC News Time is 5:56.
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8: 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Even the room behind you counts. Is it neat? What books are on the shelf? 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You'll never know. The algorithm isn't telling. So sit up straight, look into the lens, and clean your room. Turns out mom was right all along. They say robots are coming for our jobs. Now they're the ones handing them out. Beat the robots to the good stuff. 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
9: Well, it's great to listen to the news in the morning, get it caught up on the weather. I mean, that's pretty much it. You always have the best news around and get to get caught up in the morning, start the day.
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0: Good morning. Today is Tuesday, August 11th. Welcome to another half hour of Newsday Amarillo. I'm Tim Butler in the Citizens Bank studios of KGNC. Coming up in this half hour, Amarillo College Board of Regents will meet this afternoon. We'll tell you what they're going to be talking about. In Texas news, a new TEA rule may limit school districts' abilities to close struggling schools. And in sports, the Cowboys signed defensive tackle Quentin Williams to a 3-year contract extension. We'll have those stories and more coming up in this half hour.
1: Oh, enjoy some nice morning temperatures, nice cool breeze for the early part of the day, but sunny and hot again this afternoon. It will be at least close to 100 today and tomorrow. Hoping for some improvements, though, beginning Thursday. With your first alert forecast from News Channel 10, I'm Doppler Dave.
0: 75 degrees at 6:07. The Amarillo College Board of Regents will hold a special meeting this afternoon at 4 in the College Union Building at 2201 South Washington. The Regents will consider the tax rate for 2026, set a date to adopt the tax rate for 2026, and schedule a public hearing regarding that tax rate. They will also discuss a collaboration between Amarillo College and the City of Amarillo Police Department on related campus services. A representative from the City of Amarillo Office of Emergency Management will be in attendance. There will also be a time for public comments. West Texas A&M will hold a reception honoring retiring University President Dr. Walter Windler and wife Mary Thursday from 4 to 6 p.m. at Legacy Hall inside the Jack B. Kelly Student Center. President Windler announced June 23rd that he would retire effective September 1st after a decade of service to WT. Dr. Windler came to West Texas A&M after serving as Professor of Architecture and Chancellor of Southern Illinois University, Carbondale. Prior to that, he served as Vice Chancellor for Planning at the Texas A&M System for 2 years, among several other roles at Texas A&M University, including Dean of the College of Architecture, Head of the Department of Architecture, and more. Mary and President Windler will retire to College Station, where he plans to continue writing and speaking about university leadership and issues relevant to higher education.
2: In a news release Monday, Fermi America announced its first binding customer lease at the Project Matador campus in Carson County. That lease is with TensorWave Incorporated and is expected to generate about $6.5 billion in total revenue over the initial 15-year term and covers a facility supported by 222 megawatts of total facility power. That release also notes once fully delivered, the facility is expected to support tens of thousands of next-generation AMD Instinct GPUs for large-scale AI training and inference. The lease also carries expansion rights for 2 additional data centers that would bring the partnership to a total of more than 650 megawatts. The Texas Tech University System gives its full support. Adding this contract sends a strong signal about the potential of this project in the Texas Panhandle. For KGNC News, I'm Michael J. Stevens.
0: 75 degrees at 6:10. Turning to Texas News, a new Texas Education Agency rule will limit local school districts' abilities to close struggling schools in order to avoid state intervention. The rule will apply to a closed school's failing grades to whichever school takes in the most students in the closed campus. The state will release the school's A through F letter grades from 2026 on Friday of this week. The new rule takes effect on Sunday. Officials are confirming that a suspect shot a Dallas ISD police officer last week with the officer's own gun. Officer Justin Jones responded around 10:45 a.m. Thursday to a report about a man walking in the median of LBJ Freeway near Midway Road. Jones picked up the man, identified as Jose Pantoja Morales and took him to a nearby Walmart parking lot. On arrival, the two men got into a scuffle, and Pantoja Morales reportedly got a hold of Jones' gun and shot him in the leg. Jones is recovering after surgery. Pantoja Morales was arrested and charged with aggravated assault on a public servant. That's a look at local and Texas news this half hour. You can always get more local news when you follow us on Facebook at KGNC AM. 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
1: Well, not tracking much besides sunshine and some August heat across the area. Looks like today we chalk up another triple-digit day. Should see a high of about 101. For tonight, mostly clear. Rain chances on hold for a couple more nights, but we'll have a chance to cool down tonight, heading down to the upper 60s. For tomorrow, still locked into this stagnant weather pattern. It'll be sunny and temperatures will be back up around the 100 degree mark. With your first alert forecast from News Channel 10, I'm Doppler Dave.
0: Stratford, still the cool spot around the panhandle this morning at 63 degrees. Right now, 64 in Dalhart, 71 in Dumas, 76 in Fritch, 72 in Pampa, 71 in Panhandle. It is 78 in Clarendon, 68 in Happy, 73 in Canyon, 75 at Baptist St. Anthony's Hospital, and we are 75 here at the KGNC Studios on Olson Boulevard. 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
13: Keeping up with current events, enjoy listening to what's going on in the Panhandle area and the farm reports, and just overall, it's a great, it helps me make it through my day.
0: 75 degrees, Doppler Dave says. We're going to a high near 100 later on today. And looks like we're going to have 100 today, tomorrow, and then Thursday and Friday. Our temperature is going to drop back a little bit, and we'll even have a chance for some rain in the area. We need it because we have had wildfires burning across the area. I'm happy to report this morning from the Texas A&M Forest Service that the Brown Fire in Oldham County is now 100% contained. We were telling you about that fire yesterday. It burned 613 acres in Oldham County, right there along the Canadian River breaks and close to the New Mexico state line. Well, they got that one out yesterday, so thanks to all of our first responders and firefighters for getting that fire taken care of yesterday. We still have high fire danger for today, and we're going to have a heat advisory in effect for many counties across the panhandle, including Palo Duro Canyon and up into the Oklahoma panhandle. So still going to be hot, and in those counties where they have issued the heat advisory, they say the temperatures there could go to 105 degrees today. So make sure if you know someone living in that area that is vulnerable to heat, and I'm talking primarily the elderly, people with chronic illnesses, children, newborns, and pregnant women, make sure that they are taken care of and you check on them to make sure they're okay. Also, same thing with pets for today and tomorrow and Thursday with temperatures at 100. Make sure if you have a pet that stays outside, they have plenty of cool water to drink and have a place to go get into the shade. If you're working outside, you know by now how to take care of yourself pretty much. Take frequent breaks if you can. Stay hydrated and make sure that you have on a hat and keep the sun off your face. And if you feel kind of woozy or whatever, take a little break because it could be the onset of a heat illness, possibly even heat stroke. So keep that in mind today here across the panhandle. And maybe coming up on Friday, we won't even have to be talking about heat illnesses and things like that. All right, let's check some traffic this morning. TxDOT says that there will be various lane closures in both directions of I-27 in Amarillo for tree trimming operations. Various lane closures in both directions of State Loop 335, the frontage roads from Georgia to Arden Road. The various lane closures on westbound I-40 from Hope Road to Bushland for edge repair. And the left lane of I-40 at Spur 228 just east of Amarillo is closed in both directions for bridge work. And that's been going on for a while. Hopefully they'll get that all fixed and be completed later on this month. All right, let's check some TxDOT traffic cameras this morning across the city. I'm looking at I-40 and Sonsey. Over on the west side of town, looks like traffic moving smoothly there, east and westbound. We will come into I-40 and Western. Same story there, traffic moving smoothly. Let's go down to I-40 over Van Buren Street, east and westbound, looking good at that location. And then out to I-40 and Grand, again, east and westbound traffic looks like it's moving smoothly at that location. We will go south to I-27 and Hillside. It looks like traffic is moving very smoothly there. I do see an emergency vehicle, though, exiting on the northbound lanes there. So there may be something going on in that vicinity. Keep an eye out for that. Once again, I-27 and Hillside. Let me go up just a little further here and look. I'm looking at I-27 in Georgia. No traffic in that area seems to be moving very smoothly. All right, that's a look at some traffic and some other things going on in and around Amarillo this morning. Sports is coming up next. 74 degrees. 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
6: -74 degrees at 6:23. Week one of the NFL preseason is here. Six games are on the schedule for Thursday, including the Texans battling the Chargers at home. Elsewhere, the Broncos visit the Falcons on Friday, while the Cowboys will be in Seattle on Saturday. Dallas Cowboys defensive tackle Quinnen Williams is on the receiving end of a highly lucrative contract extension. The Cowboys and Williams have agreed to a 3-year extension that makes him one of the highest paid defensive linemen in the NFL. The reported contract is worth nearly $106 million over 3 years, including $101 million in guarantees. Williams is now signed on for 5 years at more than $153 million. The only higher paid member of the Dallas Cowboys? Quarterback Dak Prescott. Texas Rangers took down the Angels 4-1 in extra innings to kick off a 3-game series in Anaheim. Jake Berger was the 10th inning hero.
7: The one strike pitch, breaking ball, is looped over Frazier and out into right center. Langford scores. Seager being waved around. Here comes the throw. It's cut. The throw home. Seager is safe at home plate. It's a 2-run single as Berger steamrolls the Angels. It is 4-1 Texas.
6: Rangers manager Skip Schumacher says Brandon Nimmo is incredibly important to their team.
8: There's so many other things that he does inside the meetings or inside the clubhouse that people aren't even aware about that uplift the whole team, and it's such an advantage to have Brandon Nimmo on our team.
6: The Rangers' record is now 60-59. They are half a game behind the Astros for first place in the American League West. Texas has won 5 of 6. They'll try to continue their hot streak tonight. Our pregame broadcast begins at 8 here on Amarillo's News Talk KGNC. Rangers are hoping their ace won't miss a significant amount of time. Nathan Eovaldi landed on the 15-day IL yesterday with elbow inflammation. He threw 86 pitches in his last outing against Baltimore on Friday. The Astros took down the Giants 6-3 in extra innings to open a 3-game series in San Francisco. Isaac Paredes doubled home a pair of runs as a part of a 3-run 10th inning. Houston snapped a 2-game skid and will resume that series tonight. Amarillo Sod Poodles open a 6-game homestand tonight at Hodgetown against the Midland Rockhounds. First pitch is scheduled at 6:30. Gates open at 5:30, and it is Taco Tuesday. It's also Ticket Tuesday. And coming up in about an hour from right now, I'm going to give you an opportunity to win 4 tickets to a Texas Rangers game at Globe Life Field in Arlington. So make sure you keep listening. Once again, that's coming up in about an hour from right now. 74 degrees, KGNC News Time is 6:27.
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0: while the owner spends money on ineffective treatments that could have been spent on diagnostic testing. One management change Dr. Sue Dyson recommends is to feed horses from the ground so horses have to bend over to eat and flex their backs. Eating hay from a rack is not a good idea, as it encourages extension of the back, which is not desirable. Adequate turnout is also desirable, and you need to make sure any blanket on your horse is not too tight to restrict movement, as this can lead to back pain. Another common issue with back pain in these horses is the horses returning to work too soon and causing re-injury. Dr. Dyson recommends groundwork if it encourages healthy movement. Under saddle, riders should encourage movement that promotes healthy flexion and rotation of the middle and lower back. And rider position can also have an effect, as when riders tilt the top of their pelvis backward, pressure increases beneath both sides of the front of the saddle. Dr. Hillary Clayton performed a study indicating that if a rider spends a lot of time in a driving or collecting seat, it may increase pain at the front of the saddle. Lastly, make sure your saddle and all the tack fits your horse. Thanks for listening to today's Texas Vet News. I'm Dr. Bob Judd, and this is the Texas Farm Bureau Radio Network.
1: 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Hi, everybody. This is Eric Nadel, inviting you to join Matt Hicks, Jared Sandler, Ted Emmerich, and me. 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
6: Are just opening in South Carolina. I'm Dave Anthony, Fox News, for a special Republican primary to replace late Senator Lindsey Graham as the GOP nominee in November. His sister Darlene, appointed to the Senate to finish his term, is running with President Trump's support.
7: Let's go for it, Darlene. I know exactly where you come from. I know you and I know Lindsey, and this is what he would have wanted.
6: That's at a tele-rally for Senator Darlene Graham yesterday. There are 9 other Republicans on the ballot. There are also primaries today in Connecticut and Vermont and Minnesota and Wisconsin, where
8: voters will show just how far to the left that they're willing to go. Frontrunner Francesca Hong, she seeks to be the first self-identified Democratic socialist governor in U.S. history. She's a state representative, a former chef, who in recent weeks has backtracked on past controversial statements, like calling for the cancellation of Thanksgiving and Valentine's Day, abolishing the Senate and defunding the police.
6: Fox's Alexandria Hoff in Madison, Wisconsin. And Alabama, there are special primaries today in 4 redrawn congressional districts. Back to President Trump. He's replied to Iran's demands the U.S. compensate them for damages from all the bombing and the conflict, turning it around, demanding Iran pay damages for
9: all of the people that were so badly hurt, so badly wounded or killed, many thousands of people, and maybe damages for the 52,000 protesters over the last 4 months that were killed in Iran.
6: Now, he is also the Strait of Hormuz shipping standoff continues. No, he's no longer in Syria to face execution, but the country's former leader has been condemned after fleeing to Russia along with his brother when ousted in a 2024 uprising.
10: Bashar al-Assad and his younger brother Maher have received death sentences.

0: offences in absentia for crimes against humanity. The charges relate to Syria's 14-year civil war, in which about 500,000 people died. The same case saw the former president's cousin also sentenced to death.
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1: President Trump could be taken to court yet again over yet another executive order, this one being criticized by some doctors and medical experts.
15: Describing a gold standard for science, President Trump signed an executive order reducing the number of vaccines recommended by federal agencies for infants and young children.
16: In many cases, we were requiring 72 jabs for our beautiful, healthy, lovely, delicate little children.
15: Among the new recommendations, splitting up the measles, mumps, and rubella vaccine over separate visits and prioritizing 11 vaccines instead of the current 18. At the White House, Jared Halpern, Fox News.
1: Ex-presidential COVID advisor Dr. Anthony Fauci under more scrutiny after thousands of his texts are released. And Fox's Chad Berger reports one in particular making headlines.
17: In January 2021, Fauci wrote to top health officials, quote, "Many people have significant psychotine storm and fever after the second dose of the COVID vaccine. That is inflammation." Fauci also appears to say it could be associated with miscarriage in the first trimester.
1: But publicly, Dr. Fauci touted the vaccine as safe for pregnant women. Last week, a Republican-led Senate committee held Fauci in contempt of Congress for refusing to testify and answer COVID questions. On Wall Street, stock futures are mixed, down a bit for the Dow, up slightly for the Nasdaq as oil prices rise back up almost 2%. You didn't wake up suddenly rich. Neither did I. Nobody won the big Powerball prize last night.
18: The jackpot for Wednesday night now grows to at least $975 million, where a winner could choose a lump sum cash option of about $422.4 million.
1: That's Fox's Ted Linder. That is the eighth biggest Powerball jackpot of all time. In baseball, the Rays won again, beating the A's 10-6. It's Tampa Bay's seventh straight win, adding to their best record in the American League. I'm Dave Anthony, and this is Fox News.

0: Good morning. Today is Tuesday, August 11th. Welcome to another half hour of Newsday Amarillo. I'm Tim Butler in the Citizens Bank studios of KGNC. Coming up in this half hour, Randall County commissioners will meet this morning. I'll tell you what they're going to be talking about. In Texas news, Texas A&M researchers are developing a new world screwworm wound treatment. And in sports, took extra innings, but the Rangers beat the Angels last night. We will have those stories and more coming up in this half hour.
1: As we've seen each day this week, we have a nice morning out there, but you can bet it's going to turn hot today. Sunshine will dominate, highs near 100, and just a slight chance of a late night storm drifting in. With your first alert forecast from News Channel 10, I'm Doppler Day.
0: Seeing a little bit of light out there in the eastern sky this morning, 74 degrees at 6:39. The Randall County Commissioners will meet this morning at 9 in the courtroom at 501 16th Street in Kenyon. They will discuss the appointment of a Randall County Road Superintendent, the Tax Assessor's 2026 appraised value, taxable value, and collection rate, a resolution authorizing the county to nominate Owens Corning for designation as a qualified business under the Texas

0: Enterprise Zone program. They will discuss the IRS guidelines on maximum contributions and carry limits for the Randall County Health Flexible Spending Accounts and a change to the high deductible health plan. Commissioners will discuss an easement to land owned by Lake Tanglewood for the purpose of placing a service tower, a joint use agreement with Zio Group for optic lines, a bond renewal for the road and bridge superintendent, a donation to the Texas A&M Forest Service, a plan summary with Maxor Plus Limited, and the setting of salaries, expenses, or allowances of elected county or precinct officials for 2026-2027. There will also be a time for public comment. Potter County deputies arrested 32-year-old Angel De Dios Lopez Sunday at 1:18 a.m. in the 200 block of U.S. 287 eastbound for driving while intoxicated with an open alcohol container. PCSO arrested 32-year-old Francisco Martinez Jr. Sunday at 7:35 a.m. at mile marker 127 on U.S. Highway 287 for driving while intoxicated, third or more offense, reckless driving, and a JP charge. Bond was set at $500. Bond was set at $28,000 for Samuel Oliver Jr., age 38, who was arrested Sunday at 1:30 a.m. for driving while intoxicated, resisting arrest, and transport of a deadly weapon.
1: It's a busy day for the Amarillo City Council and executive staff today as they begin 3 days of budget workshops in preparation for the FY 26-27 budget. The first workshop at 8 this morning, Council Chamber, City Hall. The others are set for Thursday and Friday. At 3 p.m., Council will go into its regular meeting, during which it will receive a quarterly update from the Amarillo Economic Development Corporation and receive a presentation of the FY 24-25 single audit by Clifton Larson Allen, LLP. Four hearings on the schedule today, and the aquatic feasibility study pulled last meeting is back on today's agenda. It was pulled July 28th due to an incorrect awarded amount of just short of $100,000 for the study. That's been corrected to $146,600 on today's agenda. Public comment will be heard during the regular meeting this afternoon. Meetings can be live streamed at amarillo.gov or via the city's YouTube channel, youtube.com/cityofamarillo. For KGNZ News, I'm Michael J. Stevens.
0: 74 degrees at 6:42. Turning to Texas news, scientists at Texas A&M may soon have a new line of defense to protect state livestock from the flesh-eating New World screwworm. Engineers are building single-use foams and sprays that use targeted drug doses to destroy screwworm maggots on contact. The outbreak reemerged in the state's cattle industry earlier this summer, making the parasite's first return to Texas livestock in decades. Researchers say the new low-dose formulas are designed to kill the larvae quickly while ensuring beef and milk supplies remain safe. The team will now test which formulas work best and how long any drug residue remains before treatments move toward wider use. League City and Conroe may soon ask voters to weigh in on the future of flock safety cameras. The automated license plate readers have spread throughout the Houston area, prompting a debate about public safety, privacy, and government surveillance. The League City Council will consider an election order today that would place the continued use of flock cameras before the voters in November. A couple of Conroe's City Council members have submitted a request to place discussion of the cameras on the council agenda for this Thursday. And that's a look at local and Texas news this half hour. Don't forget, you can always get more local news on our website at KGNCAM.com. We post all of our local stories there. We also post them on our Facebook. When you go to Facebook, find us at KGNCAM and click that follow button.
2: Well, our hot weather pattern's still intact for a couple more days, and then I think we might see some changes by the end of the week that bring temperatures down, rain chances up a little bit. But in the meantime, you need to take advantage of the nice morning. It will be hot again this afternoon.

0: with temperatures at least approaching the 100-degree mark. Sky's quiet tonight. No rain expected. We're going to drop down to the upper 60s. And tomorrow, once again, temperatures near 100. And we may back it down starting Thursday. With your first alert forecast from News Channel 10, I'm Doppler Day.
1: Heat advisory in effect for many counties of the Panhandle. It is nice and cool in Stratford this morning, 61 degrees. 69 in both Adrian and Vega this hour, 73 in Hereford. It is 70 in Dimmitt and Nazareth, 72 in Tulia, 76 in Silverton, 78 in Claude, 76 in Canadian, 75 in Borger, 72 in Canyon. It is 70 at Owens Corning, and we are 74 here at the KGNC studios on Olson Boulevard. KGNC News Time is 6:45. 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Back to school is coming up very, very soon, and you probably need to be thinking about what those kids are going to eat at school if they take their lunch, or what they're going to eat when they get home from school. 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
1: Well, I like the news and the winning stuff, and y'all do a good job.
0: 74 degrees, Doppler Dave says. We're going to a high near 100 later on today. And a heat advisory in effect for many of the counties of the Panhandle, primarily the northeastern counties for today. And the Weather Service is saying this morning widespread high temperatures of 100 to 105 degrees are expected through most of the area for today. Now, they say they are monitoring a potential shift in the weather pattern that could bring storm chances to the area on Friday and into the weekend. So we'll just kind of have to wait it out and see where all that goes. Hopefully we can get that dome of high pressure off of us. I was watching Doppler Dave last night, and he said it's going to slide off over to the Gulf of Mexico, or the Gulf of America, excuse me. And that will bring us cooler temperatures and the possibility of some moisture coming in. Hope you had an opportunity to go to the Great American Road Rally last night over at the Arts in Sunset. I was not able to get there, but they had a whole bunch of stars that are driving across the United States on Route 66. And I did see a couple of pictures that people posted with John Schneider from the Dukes of Hazzard and several of the others, Eric Estrada from Chips. And I understand that they went by the Big Texan and then came over to the Arts in the Sunset. And they will be traveling on, I guess, maybe their next stop, it should be, is the Midpoint Cafe in Adrian, because that is the midway point. Exactly, of Route 66, and then probably they'll go on to Tucumcari later on today. But anyway, if you posted pictures, I'm going to check those out on Facebook this morning. Hope you got to meet some of those stars. They had the Batmobile scheduled to be there and the Wienermobile. So a great thing as we celebrate still the celebrate Route 66 coming through Amarillo. All right, sports is coming up next. 74 degrees, KGNC News Time is 6:51.
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0: KGNC. 74 degrees at 6:52. The Texas Rangers took down the Angels 4-1 in extra innings last night to kick off a three-game series in Anaheim. It was Jake Berger who drove in a pair of runs in the 10th inning.
9: The one-strike pitch, breaking ball, is looped over Frazier and out into right center. Langford scores. Seager being waved around. Here comes the throw. It's cut. The throw home. Seager is safe at home plate. It's a two-run single. As Berger steamrolls the Angels, it is 4-1 Texas.
0: And that was Matt Hicks. Last night here on KGNC, Rangers manager Skip Schumacher says Mackenzie Gore was terrific.
10: The changeup was super effective. Nine or ten strikeouts. I don't remember exactly what it was, but, you know, he had some traffic, got out of some jams.
0: The Rangers' record is 60-59. They're a half game behind the Astros for first place in the American League West. Texas has won five of their last six. They'll try to continue that hot streak tonight against the Angels. Our pregame broadcast begins at 8 p.m. here on Amarillo's News Talk KGNC. Rangers hoping their ace won't miss a significant amount of time. Nathan Eovaldi landed on the 15-day IL yesterday with some elbow inflammation. He threw 86 pitches back on Friday in his last outing against Baltimore. The Astros took down the Giants 6-3 in extra innings to open a three-game series in San Francisco. Isaac Paredes doubled home a pair of runs as a part of a three-run 10th inning. Houston snapped a two-game skid and will resume that series tonight. Amarillo Sod Poodles open a six-game homestand tonight at Hodgetown against the Midland Rockhounds. Gates open at 5:30, first pitch at 6:30. Tonight is Taco Tuesday. Dallas Cowboys defensive tackle Quinnen Williams is on the receiving end of a highly lucrative contract extension. The Cowboys and Williams have agreed to a three-year extension that makes him one of the highest-paid defensive linemen in the NFL. The reported contract is worth nearly $106 million over 3 years, including $101 million in guarantees. Williams is now signed on for 5 years at more than $153 million. Only higher-paid member of the Dallas Cowboys is quarterback Dak Prescott. Week one of the NFL preseason is here. Six games are on the schedule for Thursday, including the Texans hosting the Chargers. Elsewhere, the Broncos visit the Falcons on Friday, and the Cowboys will be in Seattle on Saturday. That's a look at sports this morning. Want to remind you, today is Ticket Tuesday. And coming up in about 30 minutes from right now, we are going to give away four tickets to an upcoming Texas Rangers game at Globe Life Field in Arlington. So if you want to win those four tickets, keep listening for that opportunity coming up next hour. 74 degrees, KGNC News Time is 6:56.
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1: I get all the information and news that I need from y'all. I love this station.
0: 74 degrees, Doppler Dave says, a high near 100. And we've been saying that pretty much every day for the past, two or three weeks? Yeah, we're kind of caught in the summer. Dog days of summer, and that dog is a hot dog, by the way. Looks like, though, that we're going to see 100-degree temperatures today, tomorrow, and Thursday. And then Friday, the temperature is going to drop back a little bit into the 90s, and we will have an opportunity for some rain. We certainly need the rain across our area. Wanted to mention once again a big thank you to all of our firefighters and first responders. They got the Brown Fire over in Oldham County put out yesterday. It burned 613 acres and is now 100% contained. So great job getting that fire put out yesterday. All right, and as far as we know this morning, there are no wildfires burning across our area, but the Weather Service has issued an advisory saying that the grassland fire danger is extremely high for today. Things have dried out in the hot, hot weather and are very susceptible to catching fire. So don't be throwing anything that is combustible out of the car window there and start any grass fires. All right. Today is National Sons and Daughter Day. That's kind of cool. It is also Play in the Sand Day. If you have a sandbox, you might want to go stick your toes in there. It's also National Presidential Joke Day and National Raspberry Bomb Day. That is a French frozen dessert. And that sounds good today on such a hot, hot day. Layers of ice cream or gelato packed into a dome mold with a vibrant, tangy raspberry filling at the center. Yeah, pick me. All right, if you have to leave us now, have a great rest of your day. If you can stick around, another hour is coming up. It's 7 o'clock.
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13: The polls are just opening in three more states. I'm Dave Anthony, Fox News, with a focus on the left.
14: In Wisconsin, Democrat Socialist Francesca Hong leading the crowded governor's primary race against establishment-backed David Crowley. The winner will face President Trump-backed Republican Tom Tiffany in November. And in Minnesota, Democrat Congresswoman Angie Craig faces progressive Lieutenant Governor Peggy Flanagan in a state Senate primary, offering another test to see if Democrat primary voters move further left.
13: That's Fox's Jeff Manasso. They're also just voting now in Alabama in four House primaries set up after the Supreme Court allowed the state to use new congressional districts. There are also primaries today in Connecticut and Vermont, and a special one for Republicans in South Carolina.
15: After Senator Lindsey Graham passed, South Carolina Governor Henry McMaster appointed Graham's sister, Darlene, to take over as senator for the rest of his term. Congressman Russell Fry and Congressman Ralph Norman are running in today's primary for a full six-year term. So is former Governor Mark Sanford and the businessman who ran against Lindsey Graham in the primary earlier this year, Mark Lynch. Darlene is also running for a full six-year term as well, and she has President Trump's endorsement.
13: Fox's Jessica Rosenthal. Still a standoff with Iran over the Strait of Hormuz shipping, and the president's replying to a new Iran demand.
16: They asked for money for the damage that we've done. I said, that's a good idea. Well, we're going to ask for money for the damage they've done over a 50-year period.
13: And we're learning now about some drama weeks ago as Iran hopes to target the president.
17: Last month, Trump boarded the old Air Force One jumbo jet, leaving the NATO summit in Turkey. The Washington Post reporting because of an Iranian threat, the president was shuttled away in an airport catering truck. According to the Post, the president was then taken to a different, smaller plane, an Air Force C-32A. That made Air Force One a decoy with media and some White House staff aboard.
13: That's Fox's Alex Hogan at the White House. 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
21: Temperatures being 30 degrees above average.
18: 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Just click listen, then swipe right and hear the latest news updates on your time. 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
13: It's up to more than 130 people dead. An earthquake ravaged Colombia. Over 2,000 others are missing. Few are trapped alive in rubble.
3: Many of the deaths are in and around Pereira, a city in Colombia's coffee-growing region. Around 1,600 buildings have been damaged or completely collapsed. Many people are still trapped in the rubble. Soldiers, rescue personnel, and families are searching for bodies and survivors. The Chocó region is one of Colombia's poorest and is often plagued by warring armed groups. Colombia's new president, Abelardo de la Espriella, only started work on Friday. He's declared a national disaster, creating special powers to react to the emergency. Jonathan Savage, Fox News.
13: President Trump has a new executive order that some doctors and medical experts are critical of and could challenge in court. It reduces the number of recommended childhood vaccines from 18 to 11.
16: The most serious and dangerous diseases, along with the MMR, which hopefully will be split up. You have the MMR. We want it in three separate vaccinations, given at separate times.
13: Among the shots now considered vaccinations to be discussed with doctors are for flu and COVID. And speaking of COVID, former presidential advisor during the pandemic, Dr. Anthony Fauci, is under even more scrutiny after thousands of text messages have been made public. One in early 2021 sent to the CDC director wondered about inflammation caused by a second COVID vaccine dose and if it causes miscarriages. Yet the doctor continued to advocate publicly that pregnant women get the shots, calling them safe.
4: This is very consistent with the rest of the story. Multiple times, Anthony Fauci tells his diary one thing, but the American public the other.
13: And Republican Senator Roger Marshall tells Fox he wants a special counsel to investigate. A GOP-led committee voted last week to hold Dr. Fauci in contempt of Congress after he refused to answer COVID questions at a hearing last month. On Wall Street, stock futures are rising before today's trading. I'm Dave Anthony. This is Fox News.

0: Good morning. Today is Tuesday, August 11th. Welcome to another half hour of Newsday Amarillo. I'm Tim Butler in the Citizens Bank studios of KGNC. Coming up in this half hour, a retirement reception for West Texas A&M President Dr. Walter Windler is coming up on Thursday. A new TEA rule may limit school districts' abilities to close struggling schools. And it is Ticket Tuesday. Coming up in this half hour, we will give you an opportunity to win four tickets to an upcoming Texas Rangers game at Globe Life Field in Arlington.
1: Oh, you enjoy some nice morning temperatures, nice cool breeze for the early part of the day, but sunny and hot again this afternoon. We'll be at least close to 100 today and tomorrow. Hoping for some improvements, though, beginning Thursday. With your first alert forecast from News Channel 10, I'm Doppler Day.
0: Looks like it's going to be a beautiful sunrise, 74 degrees at 7:06. West Texas A&M will host a reception honoring retiring University President Dr. Walter Windler and his wife Mary Tuesday from 4 to 6 p.m. at Legacy Hall inside the Jack B. Kelly Student Center. President Windler announced June 23rd that he would retire effective September 1st after a decade of service to WT. Dr. Windler came to West Texas A&M after serving as Professor of Architecture and Chancellor of Southern Illinois University, Carbondale. Prior to that, he served as Vice Chancellor for Planning at the Texas A&M System for 2 years, among several other roles at Texas A&M, including Dean of the College of Architecture, Head of the Department of Architecture, and more. Mary and President Windler will retire to College Station, where he plans to continue writing and speaking about university leadership and issues relevant to higher education.
2: In a news release Monday, Fermi America announced its first binding customer lease at the Project Matador campus in Carson County. That lease is with TensorWave Incorporated and is expected to generate about $6.5 billion in total revenue over the initial 15-year term and covers a facility supported by 222 megawatts of total facility power. That release also notes once fully delivered, the facility is expected to support tens of thousands of next-generation AMD Instinct GPUs for large-scale AI training and inference. The lease also carries expansion rights for two additional data centers that would bring the partnership to a total of more than 650 megawatts. The Texas Tech University System gives its full support. Adding this contract sends a strong signal about the potential of this project in the Texas Panhandle. For KGNC News, I'm Michael J. Stevens.
0: The Amarillo College Board of Regents will hold a special meeting this afternoon at 4 in the College Union Building at 2201 South Washington. The Regents will consider the tax rate for 2026, set a date to adopt that tax rate, and schedule a public hearing regarding the tax rate. They will also discuss a collaboration between Amarillo College and the City of Amarillo Police Department on related campus services. A representative from the City of Amarillo Office of Emergency Management will be in attendance. There will also be a time for public comments. 74 degrees at 7:09. Turning to Texas news, a new Texas Education Agency rule will limit local school districts' abilities to close struggling schools in order to avoid state intervention. The rule will apply to a closed school's failing grades to whichever school takes in the most students from the closed campus. The state will release the school's A through F letter grades from 2026, coming up on Friday. The new rule takes effect on Sunday. A Tarrant County woman who fled to Mexico nearly 30 years ago after being charged with killing her 3-year-old daughter is in custody. Maria Nares was arrested in Tarrant County in 1996 for the murder of Cassandra White. A Tarrant County grand jury indicted Nares for capital murder in 1997, but she reportedly skipped bail and fled the country. The now 48-year-old fugitive was arrested on Saturday in Mexico after an ongoing joint international law enforcement effort. That's a look at local and Texas news this half hour. You can always get more local news on our website at KGNCAM.com. Also, when you follow us on Facebook at KGNCAM.
1: Well, not tracking much besides sunshine and some August heat across the area. It looks like today we chalk up another triple-digit day. Should see a high of about 101. For tonight, mostly clear. Rain chances on hold for a couple more nights, but we'll have a chance to cool down tonight, heading down to the upper 60s. For tomorrow, still locked into this stagnant weather pattern. It'll be sunny and temperatures will be back up around the 100-degree mark. With your first alert forecast from News Channel 10, I'm Doppler Dave.
0: The cool spot in the Texas Panhandle this morning is Stratford at 62 degrees. Right now, 68 in Dalhart, 72 in Dumas, 76 in Fritch, 72 in Pampa, 72 in Panhandle, 78 in Clarendon. It is 68 in Happy, 71 in Canyon, 77 in Pleasant Valley, and we are 74 here at the KGNC studios on Olson Boulevard. Want to remind you, today is Ticket Tuesday, and coming up about 7:25 this morning, we will give away four tickets to an upcoming Texas Rangers game at Globe Life Field in Arlington. 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
0: Beautiful sunrise out there this morning in the eastern sky, 74 degrees at 7:15. Don't let that sun fool you. It's going to be hot again today. We do have heat advisories in effect for the northeastern counties of the Texas Panhandle today from about 12 noon to 8 p.m. The Weather Service is saying temperatures in some of those areas could go as high as 105 degrees. And so it's going to be extremely hot. That does include Paladero Canyon. So if you're headed to the canyon today, today, be sure and take plenty of water with you. I know there's a store there right before you go into the canyon. They may have some water that you can purchase, but down inside the canyon, really, there's no place to reliably get cool water that you will need down there in the canyon. Because if it's 105 degrees on the surface, it's probably 110 degrees down inside the canyon. And if you're going down there, be sure and find some shade and take it easy. The best way to tour the canyon, I think, is from an air-conditioned car. This time of year anyway. Now, in the fall and in the springtime, it's okay to get out there on the trails and hike around a little bit or go see what you can see. All right, just keep that in mind this morning. Hot, hot temperatures, we're going to keep those today, tomorrow, and Thursday. And according to Doppler Dave, I was watching him last night on television, he says the high pressure is going to slide off of us by Friday with cooler temperatures and bringing in an opportunity for some moisture across the area. We certainly need that because it is very, very dry. We've had some wildfires across the area the past couple of days. Fortunately, our first responders and firefighters have got all of those put out this morning. Even the one over there in Oldham County is put out. All right, want to remind you of something coming up on Friday. U.S. Army and World War II veteran Wiley Tao, who lives at the Usry Roan Texas State Veterans Home, is turning 100 years old on Friday. And they are asking for Amarillo and the Texas Panhandle to participate in their 100 for 100 program by sending a birthday card to Mr. Tao, who turns 100 this Friday. And if you want to send him a card, you can do that. Once again, his name is Wiley Tao, T-O-W. You can send it to Usry Roan, Texas State Veterans Home at 1020 Tascosa Road here in Amarillo. Once again, 1020 Tascosa Road, Amarillo 79124. Or if you don't want to chance that being in the mail and getting there by Friday, just go and drop it off at the front desk there at the Usry Roan Texas State Veterans Home to make sure Mr. Tao gets his 100 birthday card. I hope he gets 1,000 or 2,000 cards for his 100th birthday. All right, want to remind you also this morning, construction on I-27 between Amarillo and Canyon continues. Watch out for that this morning. Also, other places, South Washington Street on I-40 near Grand Street. TxDOT still reporting some construction in that area. And I'm looking at the TxDOT traffic camera at that area, I-40 and Grand. Everything seems to be moving smoothly right now. We will go out to I-40 and Lakeside. Everything moving smoothly there. By the way, if you're traveling to the east this morning, get those sunglasses on or your visor down. It is extremely bright out there at this time. All right, I'm looking at I-27 and I-40. And looks like traffic is moving very smoothly at that location this morning down around the interchange. We'll go over to I-40 in Georgia. Traffic moving smoothly there and then out to I-40 in Bell. East and westbound traffic moving smoothly. Also traffic over Bell Street over I-40 moving smoothly. And then we'll drop down to I-27 in Hillside.

0: North and southbound traffic also moving very smoothly at that location this morning. So, as far as we know around Amarillo right now, no traffic tie-ups at this time. So, there you go. Have a safe commute this morning wherever you are headed. Sports is coming up next, brought to you by Tri-State Ford, and then we will give away 4 tickets to an upcoming Rangers game at Globe Life Field in Arlington. It is Ticket Tuesday. 74 degrees, KGNC News Time is 7:20.
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6: -74 degrees at 7:22. Week one of the NFL preseason is here. 6 games are on the schedule for Thursday, including the Texans hosting the Chargers. Elsewhere, the Broncos visit the Falcons on Friday, and the Cowboys will be in Seattle on Saturday. Dallas Cowboys defensive tackle Quinnen Williams is on the receiving end of a highly lucrative contract extension. Cowboys and Williams have agreed to a 3-year extension that makes him one of the highest paid defensive linemen in the NFL. The reported contract is worth nearly $106 million over 3 years, including $101 million in guarantees. Williams is now signed on for 5 years at more than $153 million. The only higher paid member of the Dallas Cowboys? Quarterback Dak Prescott. Texas Rangers took down the Angels 4-1 in extra innings last night to kick off a 3-game series in Anaheim. Jake Berger was the 10th inning hero.
7: The one strike pitch, breaking ball, is looped over Frazier and out into right center. Langford scores. Seager being waved around. Here comes the throw. It's cut. The throw home. Seager is safe at home plate. It's a 2-run single as Berger steamrolls the Angels. It is 4-1 Texas.
6: Rangers manager Skip Schumacher says Brandon Nimmo came through in a big way also.
8: I'm confident with any hand they throw at Brandon Nimmo. He's so good, but his numbers are

0: real against left-handers. He sticks his nose in it. He's in the fight. Not afraid of a good slider or a good fastball against any lefty.
1: The Rangers' record now 60-59. They are half game behind the Astros for first place in the American League West. Texas has won 5 of 6. They'll try to continue the hot streak tonight. Our pregame broadcast begins at 8 p.m. here on Amarillo's News Talk KGNC. Rangers are hoping their ace won't miss a significant amount of time. Nathan Eovaldi landed on the 15-day IL yesterday with elbow inflammation. He threw 86 pitches in his last outing against the Orioles on Friday. The Astros took down the Giants 6-3 in extra innings to open a 3-game series from San Francisco. Isaac Paredes doubled home a pair of runs as a part of a 3-run 10th inning. Houston snapped a 2-game skid. They'll resume their series tonight. Amarillo Sod Poodles open a 6-game homestand tonight at Hodgetown against the Midland Rockhounds. Gates open at 5:30. First pitch at 6:30, and tonight is Taco Tuesday. For the second time in 3 years, the Bernie Little League team is on its way to the Little League World Series. Bernie defeated a Louisiana team on Friday, yesterday, 4-1 in Waco at the Southwest Regional Tournament. The Tulsa team was set to face the winner of the Bernie Ascension Parish winner on Tuesday, but Tulsa was taken out of the tournament after it was found out they were using an ineligible player. Bernie advanced to the Little League World Series in 2024, but lost to Florida and Venezuela. Good luck to them this year. All right, that's a look at sports this morning. It is Ticket Tuesday. I have 4 tickets for you to go to a Texas Rangers game at Globe Life Field in Arlington, and they have a lot of great homestands still left in the 2026 season. If you'd like to win those 4 Texas Rangers tickets, go to the phone right now. I'm releasing the phone lines right now, and be the 9th caller at 806-350-0710. Once again, 9th caller right now, 806-350-0710. KGNC News Time, 727.
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3: The new sterile screw-worm production facility in the Rio Grande Valley will open well ahead of schedule. I'm Kerry Martin with Texas Ag News and Views on the Texas Farm Bureau Radio Network. The sterile screw-worm production facility at Moore Air Base in Mission, Texas will be open 7 months ahead of schedule. U.S. Agriculture Secretary Brooke Rollins was at Moore Air Base on Monday and said the new opening date for the facility is April 1st of 2027. The original opening date was planned for November of 27. The $750 million plant will initially produce 100 million sterile flies a week, ramping up to 300 million per week at full capacity. Time is running out for farmers to submit their applications for the Supplemental Disaster Relief Program.
4: More than $16 billion in disaster relief payments are available to farmers who suffered revenue, quality, or production losses to crops, trees, bushes, or vines due to qualifying disaster events in calendar years 2023 and/or 2024. Stage 1 of SDRP is for producers with indemnified losses. Stage 2 is for those with shallow, uncovered, and quality losses. It also covers crops not covered in Stage 1. The deadline for both is Wednesday. 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
5: USDA plans to reopen cattle imports from Mexico later this month, beginning at the Douglas, Arizona port of entry. Ben Weinheimer, president and CEO of the Texas Cattle Feeders Association, says the phased reopening comes with extensive health protocols designed

0: everybody's kind of looking forward to a point of, you know, renormalizing trade with Mexico, because it's been really, well, there's a international boundary there. When it comes to the flow of cattle and beef products, you know, the border operates fairly transparently historically, and we kind of hope to see that really reach that state again here and going forward in the next several months.
1: USDA plans to open that Douglas, Arizona port on August 24th. I'm Kerry Martin on the Texas Farm Bureau Radio Network.
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3: Well, I like to keep up with the local news up there and the weather, especially since I'm wanting to retire up there in about 2 years.
2: Well, come on down. 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
5: I'm Dave Anthony, Fox News, with a focus on the left.
6: In Wisconsin, Democrat Socialist Francesca Hong leading the crowded governor's primary race against establishment-backed David Crowley. The winner will face President Trump-backed Republican Tom Tiffany in November. And in Minnesota, Democrat Congresswoman Angie Craig faces progressive Lieutenant Governor Peggy Flanagan in a state Senate primary, offering another test to see if Democrat primary voters move further left.
5: That's Fox's Jeff Manasso. They're also just voting now in Alabama in 4 House primaries set up after the Supreme Court allowed the state to use new congressional districts. There are also primaries today in Connecticut and Vermont, and a special one for Republicans in South Carolina.
7: After Senator Lindsey Graham passed, South Carolina Governor Henry McMaster appointed Graham's sister, Darlene, to take over as senator for the rest of his term. Congressman Russell Fry and Congressman Ralph Norman are running in today's primary for a full 6-year term. So is former Governor Mark Sanford and the businessman who ran against Lindsey Graham in the primary earlier this year, Mark Lynch. Darlene is

0: So running for a full six-year term as well. And she has President Trump's endorsement.
1: Fox's Jessica Rosenthal. Still a standoff with Iran over the Strait of Hormuz shipping. And the president's replying to a new Iran demand.
2: They asked for money for the damage that we've done. I said, that's a good idea. Well, we're going to ask for money for the damage they've done over a 50-year period.
1: And we're learning now about some drama weeks ago as Iran hopes to target the president.
3: Last month, Trump boarded the old Air Force One jumbo jet, leaving the NATO summit in Turkey. The Washington Post reporting, because of an Iranian threat, the president was shuttled away in an airport catering truck. According to the Post, the president was then taken to a different, smaller plane, an Air Force C-32A. That made Air Force One a decoy with media and some White House staff aboard.
1: That's Fox's Alex Hogan at the White House. 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
1: It's up to more than 130 people dead. An earthquake ravaged Colombia. Over 2,000 others are missing, feared trapped alive in rubble.
8: Many of the deaths are in and around Pereira, a city in Colombia's coffee-growing region. Around 1,600 buildings have been damaged or completely collapsed. Many people are still trapped in the rubble. Soldiers, rescue personnel, and families are searching for bodies and survivors. The Chocó region is one of Colombia's poorest and is often plagued by warring armed groups. Colombia's new president, Abelardo de la Espriella, only started work on Friday. He's declared a national disaster, creating special powers to react to the emergency. Jonathan Savage, Fox News.
1: President Trump has a new executive order that some doctors and medical experts are critical of and could challenge in court. It reduces the number of recommended childhood vaccines from 18 to 11.
2: The most serious and dangerous diseases, along with the MMR, which hopefully will be split up. You have the MMR. We want it in three separate vaccinations, given at separate times.
1: Among the shots now considered vaccinations to be discussed with doctors are for flu and COVID. And speaking of COVID, former presidential advisor during the pandemic, Dr. Anthony Fauci, is under even more scrutiny after thousands of text messages have been made public. One in early 2021 sent to the CDC director wondered about inflammation caused by a second COVID vaccine dose and if it causes miscarriages. Yet the doctor continued to advocate publicly that pregnant women get the shots, calling them safe.
9: This is very consistent with the rest of the story. Multiple times, Anthony Fauci tells his diary one thing, but the American public the other.
1: And Republican Senator Roger Marshall tells Fox he wants a special counsel to investigate. A GOP-led committee voted last week to hold Dr. Fauci in contempt of Congress after he refused to answer COVID questions at a hearing last month. On Wall Street, stock futures are rising before today's trading. I'm Dave Anthony. This is Fox News.

0: Good morning. Today is Tuesday, August 11th. Welcome to another half hour of Newsday Amarillo. I'm Tim Butler in the Citizens Bank studios of KGNC. Coming up in this half hour, Potter County sheriffs made numerous arrests Sunday for DWI. In Texas news, Texas A&M researchers are developing a New World screwworm wound treatment. And coming up in sports, the Rangers took down the Angels in extra innings last night. We will have those stories and more coming up in this half hour.
1: Well, as we've seen each day this week, we have a nice morning out there, but you can bet it's going to turn hot today. Sunshine will dominate, highs near 100, and just a slight chance of a late night storm drifting in. With your first alert forecast from News Channel 10, I'm Doppler Day.
0: 75 degrees at 7:40. Potter County sheriffs arrested 44-year-old Gabriel Ramirez Sunday at 2:45 a.m. at Southeast 10th and Arthur for driving while intoxicated. Second offense, bond was set at $4,000. Sunday morning at 4:30, PSCO arrested 41-year-old Adrian Jacinto Flores of Mule Shoe in the 1500 block of South Coulter for an out-of-county charge. Potter County Sheriff's arrested 28-year-old Crystal Rodriguez Sunday morning at 3:18 in the 1500 block of South Grand for driving while intoxicated with an open alcohol container.
2: It's a busy day for the Amarillo City Council and executive staff today as they begin 3 days of budget workshops in preparation for the FY 26-27 budget. The first workshop at 8 this morning, Council Chamber, City Hall. The others are set for Thursday and Friday. At 3 p.m., Council will go into its regular meeting, during which it will receive a quarterly update from the Amarillo Economic Development Corporation and receive a presentation of the FY 24-25 single audit by Clifton Larson Allen, LLP. For hearings on the schedule today and the aquatic feasibility study pulled last meeting is back on today's agenda. It was pulled July 28th due to an incorrect awarded amount of just short of $100,000 for the study. That's been corrected to $146,600 on today's agenda. Public comment will be heard during the regular meeting this afternoon. Meetings can be live streamed at amarillo.gov or via the city's YouTube channel, youtube.com/cityofamarillo. For KGNC News, I'm Michael J. Stevens.
0: The Randall County Commissioners will meet this morning at 9 in the courtroom at 501 16th Street in Canyon. They'll discuss the appointment of a Randall County Road Superintendent, the tax assessor's 2026 appraised value, taxable value, and collection rate. A resolution authorizing the county to nominate Owens Corning for designation as a qualified business under the Texas Enterprise Zone program, discuss the IRS guidelines on maximum contributions and carry limits for the Randall County Health Flexible Spending Accounts, and a change to the high deductible health plan. Commissioners will discuss an easement to land owned by Lake Tanglewood for the purpose of placing a service tower, a joint use agreement with Zio Group for optic lines, a bond renewal for the Texas Road and Bridge Superintendent, a donation to the Texas A&M Forest Service, a plan summary with Maxor Plus Limited, and setting of salaries, expenses, or allowances of elected county or precinct officials for 2026-2027. There will also be a time for public comments. 75 degrees at 7:42. Turning to Texas news, scientists at Texas A&M and College Station may soon have a new line of defense to protect state livestock from flesh-eating New World screwworms. Engineers are building a single-use foam and spray that use targeted drug doses to destroy screwworm maggots on contact. The outbreak reemerged in the state's cattle earlier this summer, marking the parasite's first return to Texas livestock in decades. Researchers say the new low-dose formulas are designed to kill the larvae, quickly while ensuring beef and milk supplies remain safe. The team will now test which formulas work best and how long any drug residue remains before treatments move toward wider use. Court hearings related to Carmelo Anthony's request for a new trial and the removal of the judge will be open to observers, but not live cameras. The hearings are scheduled for next Wednesday and Thursday at the Collin County Courthouse. An overflow room will be available. If the courtroom fills up, people in the overflow room will watch on real-time video, but the hearing won't be live streamed. Anthony was sentenced to 35 years last year for the murder of Austin Metcalf at a high school track meet in Frisco. That's a look at local and Texas news this half hour. You can always get more local news on our website, KGNCAM.com. Also, when you follow us on Facebook, go to Facebook, find us at KGNCAM, and click that follow button.
1: Well, our hot weather pattern's still intact for a couple more days, and then I think we might see some changes by the end of the week that bring temperatures down, rain chances up a little bit. But in the meantime, you need to take advantage of the nice morning. It will be hot again this afternoon with temperatures at least approaching the 100-degree mark. Sky's quiet tonight, no rain expected. We're going to drop down to the upper 60s. And tomorrow, once again, temperatures near 100, and we may back it down starting Thursday. With your First Alert forecast from News Channel 10, I'm Doppler Day.
0: Around the area this morning, 68 degrees in Adrian, 71 in Vega and Hereford, 69 in Dimmitt and Nazareth, 71 in Tulia, 81 in Kittaquay, 81 in Childress this hour, 78 in Claude, 77 in Canadian this morning, 75 in Borger, 73 in Canyon. It is 75 at Baptist St. Anthony's Hospital, and we are 75 here at the KGNC Studios on Olson Boulevard. 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
1: I just love the way you present the news, and there's no politics. I learn everything that's going on around Amarillo.
0: 75 degrees, Doppler Dave says. We're going to a high near 100 later on today. And we're going to keep that 100-degree high for today, tomorrow, and Thursday. And then maybe Friday, we'll have a little change in our weather pattern. And the temperatures will drop back to the mid-90s with even a chance for some rain coming in the area. So just another couple of days with widespread high temperatures of 100 to 105 degrees. There is a heat advisory that is in effect this morning or today for several counties of the Panhandle. That is Collingsworth, Hansford, Hemphill, Hutchinson, Lipscomb, Ochiltree, Roberts, and Wheeler. And that will be in effect from 12 noon to 8 p.m. today. The Weather Service says temperatures in those areas could go to 105 degrees. That also includes Beaver County in the Oklahoma Panhandle and the Paladuro Canyon. So keep that in mind today. Also, we have grassland fire danger across the area. Things are very, very dry. And the temperatures being so hot, the chances that grass fires could be started are very, very high across the area. Now, I'm happy to report this morning that there are no grass fires anywhere. According to the Texas A&M Forest Service, they got the Brown Fire over in Oldham County put out yesterday. So we want to say a big thank you to all of our first responders and firefighters for working on those fires and getting them put out yesterday. And we had a couple other fires around the area over the weekend. Those are also out at this time. So hats off to the firefighters and first responders that got that done. 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
0: KGNC. 76 degrees at 7:54. Texas Rangers took down the Angels 4-1 in extra innings to kick off a three-game series in Anaheim. Jake Berger was the hero in the 10th inning for the Rangers.
12: The one-strike pitch, breaking ball, is looped over Frazier and out into right center. Langford scores. Seager being waved around. Here comes the throw. It's cut. The throw home. Seager is safe at home plate. It's a two-run single as Berger steamrolls the Angels. It is 4-1 Texas.
0: Matt Hicks with the call last night here on KGNC. Rangers manager Skip Schumacher says Brandon Nimmo is incredibly important to the team.
13: There's so many other things that he does inside the meetings or inside the clubhouse that people aren't even aware about that uplift the whole team, and it's such an advantage to have Brandon Nimmo on our team.
0: The Rangers record 60-59. They're a half game behind the Astros in the American League West. Texas has won 5 of 6. They'll try to continue that hot streak tonight against the Angels. Our pregame broadcast begins at 8 p.m. here on Amarillo's News Talk KGNC. Rangers hoping their ace won't miss a significant amount of time. Nathan Eovaldi landed on the 15-day IL yesterday with elbow inflammation. Astros took down the Giants 6-3 in extra innings to open a three-game series in San Francisco. Isaac Paredes doubled home a pair of runs as a part of a three-run 10th inning. Amarillo Sod Poodles open a six-game homestand tonight at Hodgetown against the Midland Rockhounds. First pitch at 6:30. Dallas Cowboys defensive tackle Quinnen Williams is on the receiving end of a highly lucrative contract extension. The Cowboys and Williams have agreed to a 3-year extension that makes him one of the highest paid defensive linemen in the NFL. Williams is now signed for 5 years at more than $153 million. The only higher paid member of the Cowboys is quarterback Dak Prescott. Don't forget, we will have the Dallas Cowboys report from Christy Scales. She's in Oxnard, California at training camp. Her report is coming up this morning at 8:50. 76 degrees, KGNC News Time is 7:56.
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2: 76 degrees, Doppler Dave says we're going to a high near 100 later on today. Gene Simmons and Paul Stanley of KISS are set to show off their athletic skills. Mark Mayfield tells us more about that.
4: KISS musicians will throw out the ceremonial first pitch at Angel Stadium in Anaheim, California this weekend before the Los Angeles Angels and Kansas City Royals game. Tickets for Saturday's game on sale now. I'm Mark Mayfield.
2: Doesn't say they're going to be performing or doing anything like that. But anyway, if they want to throw out a baseball, more power to them. It's not as easy as you think. I've done it a couple of times at the Sod Poodles and skipped it in. All right. Thanks for tuning in this morning. If you have to leave us, have a great rest of your day. Another hour is coming up. It's 8 o'clock.
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6: Do Wisconsin Democrats want a socialist governor? I'm Dave Anthony, Fox News. They are deciding that at the polls today with Francesca Hong, the primary frontrunner.
7: She has run on the platform of higher minimum wage, higher taxes for rich people, universal health care, and a one-year moratorium on new data centers. She has flip-flopped on tweets calling to defund or abolish police and criticizing Thanksgiving. She called those bad takes.
6: Fox's Mike Tobin in Milwaukee. The winning Democrat will face Republican Congressman Tom Tiffany in the governor's race in November. There are also progressives on the ballot in primaries today in Connecticut, Minnesota, and Vermont. And Fox's Evan Brown reports.
8: Four of Alabama's seven congressional districts hold primary elections today for parties to pick nominees for November's congressional elections. These are primaries for the districts affected by the U.S. Supreme Court ruling allowing the state to rely on congressional district maps drafted in 2023. Newer maps were ruled unsuitable.
6: There's also a special Republican primary in South Carolina to replace late Senator Lindsey Graham as the GOP nominee in November. President Trump could be taken to court over an executive order some doctors and medical experts do not support, reducing the number of recommended childhood vaccines from 18 to 11, COVID no longer among them. And speaking of COVID, ex-presidential advisor Dr. Anthony Fauci is under more scrutiny over his recommending the vaccine.
9: There have been no red flags of anything that anyone would be worried about.
6: That's what Fauci told CBS in 2021 during the pandemic, weeks after writing in private text messages made public that he had concerns about the second dose of the COVID vaccine causing inflammation that could cause pregnant women to have miscarriages. Republican Senator Roger Marshall tells Fox he wants a special counsel.
10: They have subpoena power. They can have an independent investigation, and then they can prosecute as well.
6: A GOP-led Senate committee held Fauci in contempt of Congress for refusing to answer COVID questions. The doctor's lawyer called that a political stunt, saying Fauci has saved lives. 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
11: 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Just click listen, then swipe right and hear the latest news updates on your time. 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
14: It is back to court this hour for an accused killer in New York City for another hearing before the first trial Luigi Mangione faces next month.
15: The hearing is expected to focus on media access for the New York State trial of Luigi Mangione. His attorneys question why the proceedings won't be live streamed and say limiting access could violate his right to a public trial. Prosecutors say the defense is trying to spread misinformation. Mangione has pleaded not guilty to both state and federal charges of shooting UnitedHealthcare CEO Brian Thompson to death outside a Manhattan hotel in December 2024.
14: That's Fox's Tanya J. Powers. Mangione also faces a federal trial later. They have found more bodies in the earthquake rubble in Colombia. It's up to 224 people dead. More than 2,000 others are missing. There are heat advisories from Texas over to Alabama up to Kansas to Indiana, with heat warnings in Missouri continuing a summer like no other.
16: In records dating back to 1895, this July now holds the title of hottest month ever for the contiguous United States, averaging 76.89 degrees, which beats the Dust Bowl record from July of 1936 by an eighth of 1 degree. Government scientists say the biggest driver of the record heat was higher nighttime lows in NOAA calculations based on 24-hour averages, not just highs or lows. One official noting the heat was so widespread that every one of the lower 48 states was at least 1 degree Fahrenheit warmer than the 20th century average. Some scientists and peer-reviewed studies blame climate change and say hotter nights are a classic sign of human-caused changes. Lisa Brady, Fox News.
14: Oil prices up slightly as the standoff continues between the U.S. and Iran over the Strait of Hormuz shipping. On Wall Street, stock futures are rising before the opening bell this hour. And no one hit the jackpot last night, so the Powerball fortune grows to $975 million tomorrow. That lottery's eighth biggest prize ever. I'm Dave Anthony. This is Fox News.

0: Good morning. Today is Tuesday, August 11th. Welcome to another half hour of Newsday Amarillo. I'm Tim Butler in the Citizens Bank studios of KGNC. Coming up in this half hour, Fermi America lands a large lease deal. Michael Jay tells us all about that. In Texas news, the new Texas Education Agency rule may limit school districts' abilities to close struggling schools. And coming up in sports, the Cowboys signed defensive tackle Quinnen Williams to a 3-year contract extension. We will have those stories and more coming up in this half hour.
1: Okay, enjoy some nice morning temperatures, nice cool breeze for the early part of the day, but sunny and hot again this afternoon. It will be at least close to 100 today and tomorrow. Hoping for some improvements, though, beginning Thursday. With your first alert forecast from News Channel 10, I'm Doppler Day.
0: Lowest temperature I've seen this morning here at the studios is 74 degrees. It is 76 right now at 8:06.
2: In a news release Monday, Fermi America announced its first binding customer lease at the Project Matador campus in Carson County. That lease is with TensorWave Incorporated and is expected to generate about $6.5 billion in total revenue over the initial 15-year term and covers a facility supported by 222 megawatts of total facility power. That release also notes once fully delivered, the facility is expected to support tens of thousands of next-generation AMD Instinct GPUs for large-scale AI training and inference. The lease also carries expansion rights for two additional data centers that would bring the partnership to a total of more than 650 megawatts. The Texas Tech University System gives its full support. Adding this contract sends a strong signal about the potential of this project in the Texas Panhandle. For KGNC News, I'm Michael J. Stevens.
0: The Amarillo College Board of Regents will hold a special meeting this afternoon at 4 in the College Union Building at 2201 South Washington. The Regents will consider the tax rate for 2026, set a date to adopt the tax rate, and schedule a public hearing regarding the tax rate. They will also discuss a collaboration between Amarillo College and the City of Amarillo Police Department on related campus services. A representative from the City of Amarillo Office of Emergency Management will be in attendance. There will also be a time for public comments. West Texas A&M will hold a reception honoring retiring University President Dr. Walter Windler and his wife Mary Thursday from 4 to 6 p.m. at Legacy Hall inside the Jack B. Kelly Student Center. President Windler announced on June 23rd that he would retire effective September 1st after a decade of service to WT. Dr. Windler came to West Texas A&M after serving as a professor of architecture and chancellor of Southern Illinois University Carbondale. Prior to that, he served as vice chancellor for planning in the Texas A&M system for 2 years, among several other roles at Texas A&M, including dean of the College of Architecture, head of the Department of Architecture, and more. Mary and President Windler will retire to College Station, where he plans to continue writing and speaking about university leadership and issues relevant to higher education. 76 degrees at 8:09. Turning to Texas news, a new Texas Education Agency rule will limit local school districts' ability to close struggling schools in order to avoid state intervention. The rule will apply to a closed school's failing grades to whichever school takes in the most students from the closed campus. The state will release the school's A through F letter grades from 2026 on Friday. The new rule takes effect on Sunday. Bexar County deputies are investigating a shooting early Monday that killed a man and wounded his mother. Sheriff Javier Salazar says the shooting happened around 2:30 a.m. on the corner of Waterside Drive and Crestway Road. Salazar says the victims were passengers in a car with two family friends when somebody in an SUV pulled up and opened fire. The third passenger was not hurt, but the driver ran away and has not been found. Salazar said it's possible the shooting was random, but it was more likely targeted. That's a look at local and Texas news this half hour. You can always get more local news on our website at KGNCAM.com. 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
1: Well, not tracking much besides sunshine and some August heat across the area. Looks like today we chalk up another triple-digit day. Should see a high of about 101. For tonight, mostly clear. Rain chances on hold for a couple more nights, but we'll have a chance to cool down tonight, heading down to the upper 60s. For tomorrow, still locked into this stagnant weather pattern. It'll be sunny and temperatures will be back up around the 100 degree mark. With your first alert forecast from News Channel 10, I'm Doppler Dave.
0: Stratford was the cool spot around the panhandle earlier this morning at 63 degrees. Well, now they are 73. It is 72 in Dalhart, 76 in Dumas, 77 in Fritch and Pampa, 76 in Panhandle, 80 in Clarendon, 70 in Happy, 76 in Canyon. 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
10: Well, like I said, I like to keep up with what's going on in Amarillo since I'm not there anymore.
0: 77 degrees. Doppler Dave says we're going to a high near 100. Later on today, heat advisory in effect for the northeastern counties of the Panhandle. And I was looking at the extended forecast here a little bit earlier this morning, and it looks like we're going to keep the 100s in our forecast today, tomorrow, and Thursday. And then Friday and Saturday, temperatures going to drop back to the 90s for afternoon highs. And we may even have a chance for some thunderstorms around the area Thursday night, Friday night, and Sunday night. So keep that in mind also. But maybe we can get rid of that dome of high pressure. Doppler Dave last night, I was watching him on TV, and he said that dome is going to slide off to the southeast over the Gulf of America. And that could possibly let some moisture come in on the side of that up to our area, and we will have cooler temperatures. So that's something to look forward to coming up on Thursday late and into Friday and the weekend. All right, want to remind you about some traffic going on, and this will take place tomorrow. I'm telling you about it now because you will encounter this tomorrow. Southbound I-27 from McCormick Road to Loop 335 will be switched to the newly placed concrete pavement. Drivers can expect a slowdown in traffic as crews will be performing a slow roll operation during that time. That is coming up tomorrow. Now, today, you can watch out for various lane closures of both directions of I-27 in Amarillo. They're doing some tree trimming operations. Also, various lane closures in both directions of State Loop 335, the frontage roads from Georgia to Arden Road. They're doing striping operations. Not stripping operations, like I said yesterday. Striping, putting down those white stripes and yellow stripes and all sorts of good stuff. Various lane closures on westbound I-40 from Hope Road to Bushland for edge repair operations. Also, the left lane of I-40 at Spur 228 just east of Amarillo will be closed in both directions for bridge work. They hope to have that completed sometime this month. All right, let's take a quick look this morning at the TxDOT traffic cameras across Amarillo this morning. I'm looking at I-40 and Sauncey on the west side of town. Traffic moving very smoothly at that location. We'll come in a little closer. I-40 and Bell, east and westbound traffic moving smoothly. Also, north and southbound traffic on Bell Street moving smoothly at this time. I-40 and Western, east and westbound traffic moving smoothly at that location. Looking at the interchange, downtown Amarillo, I'm looking at I-27 and I-40, and it looks like traffic moving smoothly at that location this morning. Also, I-40 over the Santa Fe Railroad tracks, east and westbound traffic moving smoothly. I-40 and Grand, everything looks okay. And then we'll go way out to the east side of town. I-40 and Lakeside, again, east and westbound traffic moving smoothly at that location. And now down south to I-27 and Hillside. North and southbound traffic moving very smoothly at that location this morning. So just watch out for all the construction there on I-27. We told you that tomorrow, the southbound lane? Yeah, southbound I-27 is going to change as they move the traffic over to the new concrete pavement. That's what they've been working on for many, many months and will continue to do so. So it'll be a change for you on your commute coming up tomorrow morning. All right, that's a look at some things going on in and around our area this morning. 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
0: Seventy-seven degrees at 8:21. Week one of the NFL preseason is here. Six games are on the schedule for Thursday, including the Houston Texans battling the Chargers at home. Elsewhere, the Broncos will visit the Falcons on Friday, and the Cowboys will be in Seattle on Saturday. Dallas Cowboys defensive tackle Quinnen Williams is on the receiving end of a highly lucrative contract extension. The Cowboys and Williams have agreed to a three-year extension that makes him one of the highest-paid defensive linemen in the NFL. The reported contract is worth nearly $106 million over 3 years, including $101 million in guarantees. Williams is now signed on for 5 years at more than $153 million. Kind of surprises me Jerry turned loose of that kind of money. The only higher-paid member of the Dallas Cowboys right now? Quarterback Dak Prescott. Texas Rangers took down the Angels 4-1 in extra innings to kick off a three-game series in Anaheim. Jake Berger drove in a pair of runs in the 10th inning.
15: The one-strike pitch, breaking ball, is looped over Frazier and out into right center. Langford scores. Seager being waved around. Here comes the throw. It's cut. The throw home. Seager is safe at home plate. It's a two-run single as Berger steamrolls the Angels. It is 4-1 Texas.
0: Matt Hicks with the call last night here on KGNC. Rangers manager Skip Schumacher says Mackenzie Gore was terrific.
16: The changeup was super effective. Nine or ten strikeouts. I don't remember exactly what it was, but, he had some traffic, got out of some jams.
0: The Rangers' record now 60-59. They're a half game behind the Astros for first place in the American League West. Texas has won five of their last six. They'll try to continue the hot streak tonight. Our pregame broadcast begins at 8 p.m. with Eric Nadel and Matt Hicks here on Amarillo's News Talk KGNC. Rangers hoping that Nathan Eovaldi won't miss a significant amount of time. He was placed on the 15-day IL yesterday with elbow inflammation. He threw 86 pitches in his last outing against the
17: Orioles on Friday at Globe Life Field. Astros took down the Giants 6-3 in extra innings to open a three-game series in San Francisco. Isaac Paredes doubled home a pair of runs as a part of a three-run 10th inning. Houston snapped a two-game skid and will resume the series tonight. Amarillo Sod Poodles open a six-game homestand tonight at Hodgetown against the Midland Rockhounds. Gates open at 5:30, and first pitch is at 6:30. Tonight is Taco Tuesday. By the way, if you want to see the Sod Poodles this summer, they only have

0: three homestands left in the 2026 season. This one, and then another one later this month, and only one in September. That's a look at sports this morning. We want to say congratulations to Wade Durbin of Lorena, Texas, earlier this morning. Won four tickets to a Texas Rangers game at Globe Life Field in Arlington on Ticket Tuesday. Wade listens online in Lorena, Texas. 78 degrees, KGNC News Time is 8:26.
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7: I'm meteorologist Steve Hamilton with your Texas Farm and Ranch forecast on the Texas Farm Bureau Radio Network. Upper-level high pressure staying put over the central plains for the next 2 days, so we won't get a break from the heat and humidity for a while. Low rain chances and hot temperatures continue across our state for the next few days. A heat advisory is up for our northern counties. High humidity will push the heat index there to about 110 by afternoon. The only areas where we may get a few showers will be the upper Gulf Coast and maybe the southern counties. Even there, we'll only see a few showers. Gusty wind expected in the Panhandle, up to 25 miles an hour. Less windy, but still breezy for the rest of our state. Most areas will get highs today, at least in the upper 90s, with many locations getting into the low 100s. Very humid in central and southern counties today, too. Hot again tomorrow. High humidity for most of our eastern and southern counties and very low rain chances. Windy in the Panhandle today. Sunny and about 100. Low 100s and sunny on Wednesday and breezy. For the western counties, we're in the upper 90s. Sunny and breezy. Little gusty on Wednesday. Sunshine, upper 90s. In the northern counties, heat advisory, sunny and about 100, heat index 110. Going up to about 100, very humid and sunny on Wednesday. Mid-90s for eastern Texas and will be mostly sunny. Sunny and we're back in the upper 90s and humid Wednesday. In the central counties, lots of sun, upper 90s, heat index about 105. Humid again on Wednesday, lots of sun, upper 90s. In the southern counties, about 105 on the air temperature today, factoring in the humidity, it'll feel like about 100. 10 mix of sun and clouds. For the upper Gulf Coast, a very slight chance of showers and thunderstorms today. We're in the low 90s. I'm meteorologist Steve Hamilton with your Texas Farm and Ranch forecast on the Texas Farm Bureau Radio Network.
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0: Do Wisconsin Democrats want a socialist governor? I'm Dave Anthony, Fox News. They are deciding that at the polls today with Francesca Hong, the primary frontrunner.
1: She has run on the platform of higher minimum wage, higher taxes for rich people, universal health care, and a one-year moratorium on new data centers. She has flip-flopped on tweets calling to defund or abolish police and criticizing Thanksgiving. She called those bad takes.
0: Fox's Mike Tobin in Milwaukee. The winning Democrat will face Republican Congressman Tom Tiffany in the governor's race in November. There are also progressives on the ballot in primaries today in Connecticut, Minnesota, and Vermont. And Fox's Evan Brown reports.
2: Four of Alabama's seven congressional districts hold primary elections today for parties to pick nominees for November's congressional elections. These are primaries for the districts affected by the U.S. Supreme Court ruling allowing the state to rely on congressional district maps drafted in 2023. Newer maps were ruled unsuitable.
0: There's also a special Republican primary in South Carolina to replace late Senator Lindsey Graham as the GOP nominee in November. President Trump could be taken to court over an executive order some doctors and medical experts do not support, reducing the number of recommended childhood vaccines from 18 to 11, COVID no longer among them. And speaking of COVID, ex-presidential advisor Dr. Anthony Fauci is under more scrutiny over his recommending the vaccine.
3: There have been no red flags of anything that anyone would be worried about.
0: That's what Fauci told CBS in 2021 during the pandemic, weeks after writing in private text messages made public that he had concerns about the second dose of the COVID vaccine causing inflammation that could cause pregnant women to have miscarriages. Republican Senator Roger Marshall tells Fox he wants a special counsel.
4: They have subpoena power. They can have an independent investigation, and then they can prosecute as well.
0: A GOP-led Senate committee held Fauci in contempt of Congress for refusing to answer COVID questions. The doctor's lawyer called that a political stunt, saying Fauci has saved lives. 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
0: It is back to court this hour for an accused killer in New York City for another hearing before the first trial Luigi Mangione faces next month.
9: The hearing is expected to focus on media access for the New York State trial of Luigi Mangione. His attorneys question why the proceedings won't be live streamed and say limiting access could violate his right to a public trial. Prosecutors say the defense is trying to spread misinformation. Mangione has pleaded not guilty to both state and federal charges of shooting UnitedHealthcare CEO Brian Thompson to death outside a Manhattan hotel in December 2024.
0: That's Fox's Tanya J. Powers. Mangione also faces a federal trial later. They have found more bodies in the earthquake rubble in Colombia. It's up to 224 people dead. More than 2,000 others are missing. There are heat advisories from Texas over to Alabama up to Kansas to Indiana with heat

0: warnings in Missouri, continuing a summer like no other.
1: In records dating back to 1895, this July now holds the title of hottest month ever for the contiguous United States, averaging 76.89 degrees, which beats the Dust Bowl record from July of 1936 by an eighth of 1 degree. Government scientists say the biggest driver of the record heat was higher nighttime lows in NOAA calculations based on 24-hour averages, not just highs or lows. One official noting the heat was so widespread that every one of the lower 48 states was at least 1 degree Fahrenheit warmer than the 20th century average. Some scientists and peer-reviewed studies blame climate change and say hotter nights are a classic sign of human-caused changes. Lisa Brady, Fox News.
0: Oil prices up slightly as the standoff continues between the U.S. and Iran over the Strait of Hormuz shipping. On Wall Street, stock futures are rising before the opening bell this hour. And no one hit the jackpot last night, so the Powerball fortune grows to $975 million tomorrow. That lottery's eighth biggest prize ever. I'm Dave Anthony. This is Fox News.

0: morning. Today is Tuesday, August 11th. Welcome to another half hour of Newsday Amarillo. I'm Tim Butler in the Citizens Bank studios of KGNC. Coming up in this half hour, the Amarillo City Council will meet today. Michael Jay has a preview of what they're going to be dealing with coming up. In Texas news, Texas A&M researchers are developing a new world screwworm wound treatment. We will have more on that coming up. And we'll also have your Dallas Cowboys report with Christy Scales from training camp in this half hour.
1: Well, as we've seen each day this week, we have a nice morning out there, but you can bet it's going to turn hot today. Sunshine will dominate, highs near 100, and just a slight chance of a late night storm drifting in. With your first alert forecast from News Channel 10, I'm Doppler Day.
0: 79 degrees at 8:38.
2: It's a busy day for the Amarillo City Council and executive staff today as they begin 3 days of budget workshops in preparation for the FY 26-27 budget. The first workshop at 8 this morning, Council Chamber, City Hall. The others are set for Thursday and Friday. At 3 p.m., Council will go into its regular meeting, during which it will receive a quarterly update from the Amarillo Economic Development Corporation and receive a presentation of the FY 24-25 single audit by Clifton Larson Allen, LLP. Four hearings on the schedule today and the aquatic feasibility study pulled last meeting is back on today's agenda. It was pulled July 28th due to an incorrect awarded amount of just short of $100,000 for the study. That's been corrected to $146,600 on today's agenda. Public comment will be heard during the regular meeting this afternoon. Meetings can be live streamed at amarillo.gov or via the city's YouTube channel, youtube.com/cityofamarillo. For KGNC News, I'm Michael J. Stevens.
0: A lot of meetings yesterday, a lot of meetings today. The Randall County Commissioners will meet this morning at 9 in about 20 minutes at the courtroom at 501 16th Street in Canyon. They'll discuss the appointment of a Randall County Road Superintendent, the Tax Assessor's 2026 Appraised Value, Taxable Value, and Collection Rate, a resolution authorizing the county to nominate Owens Corning for designation as a qualified business under the Texas Enterprise Zone program, discuss the IRS guidelines on maximum contributions and carry limits for the Randall County Health Flexible Spending Accounts, and a change to the high deductible health plan. Commissioners will discuss an easement to land owned by Lake Tanglewood for the purpose of placing a service tower, a joint use agreement with Zayo Group for optic lines, a bond renewal for the road and bridge superintendent, a donation to the Texas A&M Forest Service, a plan summary for Maxor Plus Limited, and the setting of salaries, expenses, or allowances elected county or precinct officials for 2026-2027. There will also be a time for public comment. Potter County Sheriff's arrested 36-year-old Yesneel Bastida Mendoza Sunday at 12:48 a.m. in the 2700 block of Paramount for driving while intoxicated with an open alcohol container and an ice hold. Bond was set at $3,500. Deputies arrested Sierra Clark, age 22, Sunday morning at 7:20 in the 800 block of Buchanan for driving while intoxicated. Bond was set at $3,500 for 33-year-old James Edward Green of Roxy, Mississippi, who was arrested Sunday morning at 3 at Rebel and Virginia Streets for driving while intoxicated with an open alcohol container. 79 degrees at 8:42. Turning to Texas news, scientists at Texas A&M may soon have a new line of defense to protect state livestock from the flesh-eating New World screwworm. Engineers are building single-use foams and sprays that use targeted drug doses to destroy screwworm maggots on contact. The outbreak reemerged in the state's cattle industry earlier this summer, marking the parasite's first return to Texas livestock in decades. Researchers say the new low-dose formulas are designed to kill the larva quickly while ensuring beef and milk supplies remain safe. The team will now test which formulas work best and how long any drug residue remains before treatments move toward wider use. The Texas ban on THC products is still in effect after a federal judge denied a motion by hemp businesses and consumers for a temporary restraining order. A U.S. district judge in Galveston declined to lift the ban on Sunday, saying the two hemp retailers and a distributor who filed the lawsuit hadn't sufficiently demonstrated irreparable harm from the ban on interstate commerce. The request for a preliminary injunction, which allows for fuller briefing and an evidentiary hearing, is still pending before the court. That's a look at local and Texas news this half hour. 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Also, when you follow us on Facebook at KGNCAM.
1: Well, our hot weather pattern is still intact for a couple more days, and then I think we might see some changes by the end of the week that bring temperatures down, rain chances up a little bit. But in the meantime, you need to take advantage of the nice morning. It will be hot again this afternoon with temperatures at least approaching the 100-degree mark. Sky is quiet tonight, no rain expected. We're going to drop down to the upper 60s. And tomorrow, once again, temperatures near 100, and we may back it down starting Thursday. With your First Alert forecast from News Channel 10, I'm Doppler Day.
0: Right now, 81 degrees at Boys Ranch. It is 74 at the Midpoint Cafe in Adrian, 75 in Vega and Hereford, 74 in Dimmitt and Nazareth, 77 in Tulia, 81 in Silverton, 83 in Childress, 79 in Claude, 82 in Canadian, 80 in Borger, 79 in Canyon. It is 78 at Affiliated Foods, and we are 79 here at the KGNC Studios on Olson Boulevard. 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
0: 79 degrees, Doppler Dave says. We're going to a high near 100 later on today. And by the way, 100 degrees forecast for today, tomorrow, and Thursday, and then maybe Friday we'll get a little break in our heat and even have a chance for some showers and thunderstorms across the area. I was watching Doppler Dave on TV last night, and he said that dome of high pressure that's been over us for, 2 to 3 weeks, will slide off to the southeast of us over the Gulf of America, and that might allow it to pump some moisture up here into the Texas Panhandle area and bring us cooler temperatures. So I hope that happens. Say a little prayer that we get that. And today, though, a heat advisory in effect for Collingsworth, Hansford, Hemphill, Hutchinson, Lipscomb, Ochiltree, and Wheeler counties, along with Paladero Canyon and Beaver County in the Oklahoma Panhandle, Beaver and Texas counties in the Oklahoma Panhandle, 12 noon to 8 p.m. today. That heat advisory is in effect. Also, we have high grassland fire danger across the area because things are so dry and the heat is up with the hot temperatures. All right. Want to say thank you this morning to Jason Bridge with TxDOT. Just got an email from him a little while ago, and he gave us some updated traffic information. He says, beginning today, crews will start mill and fill operations on State Highway 136, which is Cedar Street in Borger. And they will be doing that work between 3rd Street and the traffic circle in North Borger. So if you're there, be aware that that's going to be going on. And he says it should be completed by Friday, August 21st. And we've been telling you about other traffic information. I wanted to mention this. Michael J. does it all the time, gives out his email address. And if you need to email me something, you can email tim.butler, T-I-M.butler, at Con Media. 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Or you can send me something like, hey, you could do a better job on this. 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That's how you can get a hold of me. All right, sports is actually the Dallas Cowboys report with Christy Scales is on the way. 80 degrees, KGNC News Time is 8:51.
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8: Today's joint practice between the Cowboys and Rams is in Woodland Hills, just down the road from Oxnard, and it features two of the highest-paid defensive players in the league, the Rams' Myles Garrett and now Cowboy defensive tackle Quinnen Williams, who yesterday agreed to a three-year contract extension guaranteeing over $101 million and valued at $153 million over 5 years. Defensive line coach Marcus Dixon says if anyone deserves that kind of cash, it's Williams.
12: The football IQ is there. You know, everybody think D-linemen and just line up, put your hand in the dirt and go play football. But his IQ is pretty elite. Understanding formation, backfield sets, understanding within the call, when I can take my shots. Dude's incredible. We are very fortunate to have him as a Dallas Cowboy.
8: With the Cowboys Report, I'm Christy Scales.
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0: Yeah, Rangers last night came from behind in 10 innings and beat the Angels. And tonight's game, the broadcast will begin at 8 o'clock here on KGNC. Being on the West Coast, they start really, really late. I think tomorrow night's broadcast and Thursday, they will begin at 8:30. So, yeah, long night with Texas Rangers baseball coming up the next couple of nights here on KGNC while they are on the West Coast. Well, Brad Pitt is opening up about his mental health after years-long legal battles with his ex-wife, Angelina Jolie. Mark Mayfield has more.
2: In an interview published Monday, Pitt told Esquire that family stuff definitely contributed to his worsening mental health. And while the actor says he never seriously contemplated suicide, he understands it. The former couple has been in court multiple times since filing for divorce nearly a decade ago over the ownership of a French vineyard. There were also allegations of physical abuse against Pitt and his relationship with his children, many of whom have stopped using his last name. I'm Mark Mayfield.
0: Well, you didn't win. I didn't win. The Powerball jackpot moving closer to $1 billion.
2: There was no grand prize winner in Monday night's drawing, so Wednesday's will be worth at least $975 million with a cash value of a little over $422 million. Tickets are $2 each. Odds of winning, roughly 1 in 292 million. I'm Mark Mayfield.
0: Thanks for tuning in this morning. I certainly do appreciate it. Hope you have a great rest of your Tuesday. Michael J. is coming up. Good morning. It's now 9 o'clock.
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4: An accused killer with a following of supporters back in court in New York City. I'm Dave Anthony, Fox News. Luigi Mangione has a hearing less than a month before his first trial on state murder charges in the shooting death of UnitedHealthcare CEO Brian Thompson in 2024.
5: His lawyers are fighting to have the trial televised, arguing current access restrictions violate his constitutional right to a public trial. However, prosecutors are concerned that Mangione's supporters may try to influence jurors and witnesses.
4: Fox's Nate Foy. Mangione also faces a federal trial next year. It is primary day in Minnesota, where the Justice Department's out monitoring polling sites in two counties with a Senate race closely watched.
6: Top Republicans believe they have a real shot here if Democrats go with Lieutenant Governor Peggy Flanigan as their nominee. Flanigan is extremely progressive. She wants Medicare for all and to abolish ICE.
4: Fox's Garrettini in Minneapolis.
6: Republicans are also keen to face her because of her ties to Governor Tim Walz and the massive fraud that took place in Minnesota while the pair was in office. Congresswoman Angie Craig has made that electability argument a focal point of her campaign.
4: A Democratic socialist getting a lot of attention in a contest for governor in Wisconsin. There are also primaries today in Alabama, Connecticut, Vermont, and South Carolina. As the standoff with Iran continues over Strait of Hormuz shipping, Iran-backed Houthi rebels hit a ship with missiles in a different waterway, killing four crew members. Because of a threat to President Trump from Iran at the NATO summit last month, the Washington Post and New York Times report he made a deceptive exit.
7: After saying publicly that he would leave Turkey on a legacy Air Force One for, quote, old time's sake, instead of the luxury plane donated by Qatar, he was spirited out of the powder blue 747 in a catering container to a military jet and taken to Britain. Upon arrival, he secretly got back on the older plane and disembarked in front of reporters, walking to the new plane, which he flew back to Washington.
4: That's Fox's Tanya J. Powers. 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
4: Well, it's an up and down stock market so far this morning. The Dow is gaining 186 points. The S&P 500's up 9, but the NASDAQ is down 21 points. Oil prices, they were up earlier. Now they're down almost 1%. Gas is up a penny. AAA's national average for regular is at $4.01 per gallon. Just getting word that sales of previously owned homes dropped almost 2% last month as the mortgage rates hit the highest rates in a year. Another Trump executive order could be challenged in court by some doctors and medical experts who oppose the president, reducing the number of recommended childhood vaccinations from 18 to 11.
11: In many cases, we were requiring 72 jabs for our beautiful, healthy, lovely, delicate little children.
4: Now something else that's part of the Trump Make America Healthy Again agenda.
12: A new rule proposed by the FDA would close a loophole that Health and Human Services Secretary Robert F. Kennedy Jr. says has allowed companies to add chemicals to food without notifying regulators.
13: The proposal will give the agency greater visibility into the substances that are entering our food supply.
12: For years, food companies have been able to self-certify some additives known as GRAS, or generally recognized as safe. Under the new rule, those companies are required to notify the FDA and include a basis for concluding the chemical safety. At the White House, Jared Halpern, Fox News.
4: Now an update on the Ebola outbreak getting worse in Congo.
14: Congolese government data shows at least 2,000 people have died among the confirmed cases in this outbreak. The rare Bundibugyo strain has no approved vaccine or treatment. And while more than 4,000 people are known to have the virus, authorities believe the real number could be multiples of that.
4: Fox's Jonathan Savage. In Colombia, the number of earthquake deaths tops 200 as crews keep digging for more than 2,000 people missing in the rubble. I'm Dave Anthony. This is Fox News.
15: West Texas A&M will hold a reception honoring retiring university president Dr. Walter Wendler and wife Mary Thursday from 4 to 6 p.m. at Legacy Hall inside the Jack B. Kelly Student Center. President Wendler announced on June 23rd that he would retire effective September 1st after a decade of service to WT. Dr. Wendler came to West Texas A&M after serving as a professor of architecture and chancellor of Southern Illinois University Carbondale. Mary and President Wendler will retire to College Station, where he plans to continue writing and speaking about university leadership and issues relevant to higher education. Get more local news at KGNCAM.com. 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
16: As you head on into your Tuesday today, those daytime highs going to be hot out there yet again, as we're going to see daytime highs pushing up to the high 90s, low triple digits, as hot as 105 to 106 in the hotter places in the region up towards the northeast. We'll see breezy winds out of the south, about a good 15 to 20 miles an hour, gusting upwards of 30 possible at times. Going into this evening, we'll drop down to the 80s with 70s overnight, more triple digit heat here as we go on into not just tomorrow, but probably Thursday as well. With your first alert forecast from News Channel 10, I am meteorologist Sheldon Brashears.
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4: 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It is 9:07 now after 9 o'clock. Welcome to the first hour of the show. It is Making Sense with Michael J. here on News Talk KGNC, 710 AM, 97.5 FM. 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
19: 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Shows I've done in the past, you'll find those posted there. Normally, I know I'm way behind the eight ball here, but normally you'll find them at KGNCAM.com. 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Stephen sent me a message this morning, and it was pretty just direct. Post the shows, because I'll tell you why yesterday is not there in just a moment, all right? Interviews, by the way, that Tim does during Newsday Amarillo, and he does a mess of interviews during the week. You'll find those there as well, KGNCAM.com. Now, before I get into here's where I plan to go this morning, yes, so Stephen sends me a message, and he says, hey, man, post the shows. I know I'm behind the eight ball. Can I tell you, in just absolute transparent honesty, you got probably the least of what I could offer yesterday, and that's an embarrassing thing for me to admit. But we're in this thing together, right? I can't do this without you, so it's fair of me to let you know if you caught on to anything yesterday. I hope you caught on to the fact that, gosh, that doesn't sound like Michael J., and it wasn't. I was barely here yesterday. I don't know what was going on. Not horribly concerned about it. I was operating on 10 minutes of sleep. But it was so bad that I told Tim as soon as I got off the air, I said, dude, as soon as I sign off, I'm going home. I have got to get some sleep. My body is at this point where it just tells me, you push too hard there, Hot Rod. You either go to sleep or you're going to have a problem. And so that's what happened yesterday. I barely made it through the two-hour show yesterday, and I don't mind telling you. When I got off, I went right home and slept like a baby. Got up this morning and thought, oh, thank you, Lord. Thank you that I feel so much better than I did yesterday. So thank you for your patience, your patronage, and I hope that helps to clarify some things. So, Stephen, yes, I'll get the shows posted, but that's why nothing got done yesterday that I normally handle. So far as my tasks go, that's because I did. I didn't care who I told. It was just like, I'm out of here. So I do. I feel so much better today. Now that I got that all of the way, here's where I do plan to go this morning. Of course, the city council is busy today. They are right now currently, and we might do a pop-in here in a little bit and just kind of listen to what's going on. But it's the first day of the budget workshops. Of course, this now 2 weeks later than it should have been. And, of course, they called Laura back and all this other stuff. We had the three basic top of the leadership board on the show last week with Grayson Path, Donnie Hooper, and Andrew Freeman. But they're all there. There are some folks in the audience that are checking in with me to keep me apprised of what's going on. I did listen just as we were coming back from Fox News, and I know that our CFO, Lola Organ Remy, is doing her presentation, and I've already heard some comments about that. So there's the workshop today, and then Thursday and Friday, that'll wrap up what I refer to as the budget session. And then at 3 o'clock this afternoon, of course, the regular city council meeting. And I want to just go back through here in a little bit exactly what they'll be touching on. There are a couple of things. I think yesterday I said there was really nothing jumping off the page to me. Of course, yesterday, now that I've shared it brutally honest with you, what I was going through yesterday. There are a couple of things that should prove a little interesting, should generate some conversation, some interest. And then I want to get into really what I think will be the meat of the show this morning, the primary focus of the show this morning, because it's one of the four pillars that the council and executive staff came up with a couple of weeks ago when we first were introduced to Kevin Johnson with Express Pros Training, who was here at that time, but apparently couldn't make it back the other day, so he did it by way of video conference. But there were four pillars, things that the city believes it needs to focus on to sort of identify and figure out how we're going to achieve, what are these things, and how do we get there. Kevin added one, which I think was okay. It is, I would just wrap it up as my way of thinking. You can grow and grow exponentially, but you have to have effective growth. You can't have sudden overnight, oops, we grew a ton overnight and we don't know what to do. So that, yeah, I don't mind him adding that fifth one, but there's one that they mentioned quite a few times, and that is quality of life. And we tend to bring that that concept, that's what I would refer to it as, quality of life, the concept. What is it? What is quality of life? What is your, if I were to ask you, hey, listener pal, I really want to improve your quality of life. What are you going to tell me you need? All right? So what is quality of life? Because of everything that they've discussed, I believe that is the greased pig that they can't grab hold of. And it never will be. And I'll try to make sense of that before we're done here this morning, but I really want you to think about quality of life and just what is it. Okay, one more time, 806-350-0710, 806-350-0710, calls during the breaks, but before we do that, we must do this.
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19: All right, here we go. Dormitory is an anagram of dirty room. I had no idea. I thought it went back to some, everything always goes back to Greek, right? Dormitory, an anagram for dirty room. Cheez-It crackers are technically not squares, they're rectangles, so get out your tape measure, and we're going to have to double-check this. They're about 1 inch by 0.95 inches, so therefore, not a square, a rectangle. Teller of Penn and Teller was born Raymond Joseph Derrickson Teller, but at some point in the 70s, he legally changed his name to the just simply Teller. By the way, Teller now is 78. Penn Jillette is 71. Penn Jillette, by the way, I think is probably borderline genius, if not genius. Extremely smart man. Night insects like moths are probably attracted to lights because they mistake them for the light of the moon, which they used to navigate the Earth before artificial lights started to appear. The dog that played Toto in The Wizard of Oz was paid $125 per week, which is more than any of the human actors who played the Munchkins. That's almost $3,000 in today's money, by the way. By the way, thank you to Pride Home Center. They bring that mess to us every weekday morning. We call it Five Random Facts. 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If you have any questions, give them a call, 806-381-0032. We've got show coming your way in about 3 minutes.
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19: KGNC 921. I want to jump in real quick, if you don't mind. We're going to take a sneak peek into what's happening down there at the budget workshop, because I've been listening. Les Simpson is actually asking some very good questions.

0: seconds here. Let's see if you can pick them up.
1: Lower the rate, it's got to be a zero change, correct?
2: The values increase, so you're paying based on your house value. So if your house value...
0: Okay, that's Dr. Lola Ogunremi. That's our new CFO.
2: Even though the rate is lower, you end up paying...
0: Prior to going to the break, though, I can tell you that Les Simpson, Councilman Les Simpson, was actually bringing up some very interesting thoughts concerning the taxable rate, the tax value of a home. And I picked it up at kind of the end. But I really was fascinated, interested is the right thing to say here, that in Randall County, based on what Les said he was seeing on this this budget, is that in Randall County, it'd be like a $5 less. Randall County would pay $5 less. You have to go back and listen to this. But interestingly, in Potter County, and again, this ties right into with my quality of life focus this morning, that Potter County would be paying $45 more than they are now. It's, again, I'm going to be very interested to go back and watch some of this morning. Now, I have some folks that are there that will probably share with us as we move on through the morning. So that is what's happening at the budget workshop this morning. Check your time. It's 9:22. So you have the budget workshop, and then now we're going to get into the show here, all right? Budget workshop is happening this morning. The city council meeting gets underway this afternoon at 3 o'clock. So a busy day for the council and even for staff, because they're at that meeting, the budget workshop, and they'll also be back at 3 o'clock today. So that's going to make for a long day. Let's see. Under discussion items, these are things I really didn't pick up on yesterday, and I've told you why, but we're in a far better place this morning. The proposed ordinance to update the code for obstruction of streets, alleys, sidewalks by trees and other vegetation. So they're going to discuss updating that ordinance, that particular ordinance that encumbers the blocking of streets and alleys and sidewalks by vegetation, trees. I would like, if they're going to update it, then please add cars and crap to it. Would you please? Because I see more and more of this lately. When did parking on your lawn become a thing? I don't know why that bothers me so much, because the entire time we lived in Florida, many people parked in their yards. I don't know why in my neighborhood lately it just seems like everybody has started parking their yards, and that for some reason it just irritates me. But it's the stuff that blocks streets and sidewalks. It is, it's more than just, for me, trees and vegetation. It is literally cars and crap. If you're going to, and it's fascinating because, one of the things that was discussed in that strategic workshop, and I believe it was, Councilman Tim Reed had brought up, well, you know, if we would enforce our ordinances. Brother, I have been barking that complaint for years. Well, I wish we can generate some additional revenue. Well, let me tell you how. Now, I don't want to go off on the Globe News Center. That's a different topic for another day. But you can if you were to actually enforce codes. But for whatever reason, for many years, the city didn't. They just kept sending out bills that would never get paid. So, absolutely. But this is another one. If you're going to enforce, then enforce. We don't make things better. And this ties right into quality of life. We can't have a good quality of life if we're going to allow people to park on sidewalks, to block pathways. For many years, I had a neighbor. Neighbors, it was funny. I had sisters, old sisters on one side of me and old brothers on the other side of me. And occasionally the brothers would, one would take the other out for a walk, but he was wheelchair bound. And heaven help you if the back of your vehicle was barely even into the sidewalk area out of your driveway. Well, today, some of the things I see, and you probably see it as well, is people just absolutely either parking on the sidewalk, blocking a walkway, and That is part and parcel to the communication issue that I've argued the city has suffered from for years. Either if you're a city vehicle, if you're with the city employs a great many people, and you see something that you know is wrong, say something. It shouldn't be up to the constituents to operate by that premise. See something, say something. You should do the same thing. So, yeah, this falls right in line with the with Tim Reed suggesting, hey, man, let's make sure we enforce our ordinances. Well, this is a good one right here. Let's start with this. But I would say that you also, if you're going to update it, it doesn't have to be just trees and vegetation. It could be anything. North Heights Community Air Quality Monitoring Effort. That to be interesting. I'm curious. These are, by the way, discussion items, so they'll be discussed. There won't be any action taken, I don't think. Let's see. And then the FY24-25 single audit presentation should ought to be fun to at least listen to. I think that CLA Inc. is going to make that presentation. Also on the agenda for this afternoon is going to be the HUD Continuum of Care Award. And that is a federal grant, just so you know, roughly $351,000 with a 25% in-kind match coming from the city. But I believe that is going to come from, it's not from the city proper. It's going to come from another service that will make that match. So this is the homeless service agencies and service provided by Continuum of Care. That's who's going to benefit from that. And that'll be awarded, and it has to be because there are jobs that are dependent upon it. When you hear me say that homelessness is a revenue generator, there's one good example. Traffic cameras, I spoke about this a little bit yesterday, there'll be 29 of them, and it'll be approved at a cost of $344,000, and that is by a grant. It's called COPS. And so that's grant money is covering that. That's nothing you and I are paying for. This one here is, I also brought this up yesterday, there will be a lease agreement for a bulldozer, and that, of course, is for the landfill that will replace the current dozer. It's a $1.5 million lease, I believe. Is that for 5 years? And so that comes out to $23,497 per month. So if you're concerned about making your car payment, think about that one. Now, here is, now that I'm in a better frame of mind, so when you take that into consideration, well, Michael J., why a lease? Why not just buy a bulldozer? Donnie mentioned it last week when those three were on the show, and I'm not sure if everybody paid attention to what he was saying, but he said, you know, the landfills, many landfills lease their equipment. And I can understand why, frankly, is, and I will have to get somebody to confirm this for me, but I think under the lease that the equipment would be covered, basically insured, covered, warrantied for the duration of that lease. That would be my suspicion. So I can't say that I'm terribly against the lease. And then at the end of that lease, of course, it's like leasing a vehicle, anything else. You'll just turn it in and get a new one. Now, I think the caveat to this could be equipment like that. Forklifts is a great example of this. It's all based on hours of usage. So that's the same thing as like the miles on your vehicle. So I don't know if it's governed, so to speak, by the number of hours. How does the lease impact the hours of usage? Is there a penalty for exceeding hours of usage? Of course, if it's broken down half the time, you're probably not going to get the hours of usage. But I would think those would be the two things. The variables there are going to be why lease, not purchase. Well, that's because under the lease, I'm sure the warranty will cover just about everything. And I would think that the only variable to that would be the hours of use. All right, 9:30, let's take a break here. Your market report just around the corner. I'm going to take a sneak listen into the, well, they're in a break now, so I don't have anything to listen to, do I?
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2: 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Cattle futures kick off the trading day higher with October live cattle up 92 cents, 227.82. The December up $1.25, 227.20. Feeder cattle higher with September up 212, trading at 346.70. October feeders up 222, trading at 338.10. Corn and wheat both lower. September corn down 2 3/4, 435.5. December corn down 2.5, 459.25. September Kansas City wheat down 10.25, 703.25. Cotton higher on the new crop December contract. It's up 26 points, trading at 84.12 cents. September West Texas crude down 50, 81.63 a barrel. I'm Kerry Martin on the Texas Farm Bureau Radio Network.
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6: As you head on into your Tuesday today, it's going to be another summer day out there as we're going to see lots of sunshine. Daytime high of 99 degrees, but there are going to be plenty of places that do get over that triple-digit mark as winds will be breezy yet again. Out of the south-southwest, a good 10 to 20 miles an hour, gusting upwards of 30 possible times. That does leave us with an elevated fire risk, so make sure to stay vigilant to any fire threats in your area. As we go into this evening, we'll drop those temperatures down into the 80s with overnight lows back down in the 70s. With your first alert forecast from News Channel 10, I am meteorologist Sheldon Brashears.
7: All right, thank you, Sheldon. We have sunshine, 83 degrees. It's 9:35. And so far this morning, calls that usually I get around this time, because it's not a show until I get these calls. Mike checked in about 10 minutes ago, and he says, "Hey, man, I was at that celebrity deal last night, and I got to meet..." He starts name-dropping, right? And one of the ones he mentioned was Eric Estrada. I said, "Dude, a friend of mine posted a picture of her taken with Eric Estrada." I don't mind telling you, it's Michelle Parsons. If you know who she is, you know who she is. She is an amazing woman.

0: But she had her picture taken with Eric Estrada, and I told Mike, I said, you know, I hate Eric Estrada. And it's nothing that he did. Yeah, I watched Chips as a kid, all that stuff. But I hate the fact that he still looks good. Man, what is Eric's got to be like, what, 90? I'm being facetious, but nonetheless, he, you know, he looks good for his age. Dear Heavenly Father, I hope I look that good when I get to be that age. Yeah, if you got a chance to go out and meet those folks, Mike, again, did a little name dropping. And so good for him. If you got that opportunity, hope you took advantage of it, man. Get those photos while you can. And then Jay just checked in with me from Clarendon, and we're talking about leasing vehicles because I had mentioned that the city is this afternoon, and it'll be awarded. They'll accept this lease with this leasing company for a new dozer out of the landfill. And the way that generally works, and I think Jay was trying to liken it to, and I had, bless his heart, he always calls like just before the weather forecast starts, and that's about the time I stopped taking calls. And but he started to liken it to like crop growers, farmers, in their planting season, things of this nature. But I said, you know, but with the lease, because he talked about, well, not only do you have a new piece of equipment, but then you have an old piece that you own. I don't know if it's the same thing with heavy equipment like this, but I know in most automobile leases, you hand the keys back. Here you go. I kept it under the miles. You can't have a cracked windshield. I mean, you literally have to hand that car back the way you received it. So I don't know if that's the same way that they do heavy equipment. And again, the caveat to that is going to be, of course, it won't be in the same condition as when you got it. It's going to be at a landfill. So I would think things like hours of use, because that is basically their odometer. So they don't measure it in miles. They measure in hours of usage. So that'll be awarded. And that, again, is a $1.5 million award, and that works out to be $23,497 per month. And so keep that in mind the next time you're trying to make your car payment. Just remember, it could be worse, right? We'll take another round of calls here in about 8 minutes or so, 806-350-0710. Now, also on the agenda are going to be three items related to traffic signals. Nothing really jumping out there. Four public hearings will be on the schedule today. I'm not sure. They seem like they're all zoning related, so we'll see if there's any public commentary so far as those go. The aquatic feasibility study is back on. They pulled it in July. That would have been, what, July 28th. They pulled it off of there at first because they said it wasn't ready. And the truth of the matter is it was ready. It was just the cost was not correct. At that time, they had $999,090. Anyway, it was like a buck short of 100 grand, and that was not correct. Even in his previous presentation to the council, Michael Koshuba said it was going to be about 150K. And it is. It's going to – they'll award this today, by the way, I'm sure – $146,600, and that, again, is the feasibility study. I believe Kim Lee Horn will do it, and that is really the study of pools and splash pads, the feasibility thereof, and that all even goes into quality of life. Everything I've really brought up here regarding the City Council's agenda for today, much of what we've spoken about, or at least I've shared this morning, really can be encompassed, put under the umbrella of quality of life. And that's what I want to get into now, is what is your quality of life? And the reason why I bring that up is with the strategic planning sessions, they've had two, a six-hour session a couple of weeks ago, and a two-hour session, what was it, last Friday? And so 8 hours. So I guess 12,500 only gets you 8 hours. Is that what I'm gleaning from this? And so in those 8 hours, what they've really brought to the forefront is the specific objectives are public safety, infrastructure, customer service, quality of life, and intentional growth slash vision. And it was Kevin Johnson of Express Pros who added that fifth one. So the four that the council and the staff came up with were public safety, infrastructure, customer service, and quality of life. Now, the reason why I wanted to go to this is because when you think about quality of life, quality of life has been something that has been thrown out time and time and time again. Some years ago, not too far in our recent history, we were going through some growth questions, streets, things of this nature. It was about the time of the bond, really, 2016. And I remember distinctly there were some young people who were going to council meetings and speaking, "Hey, man, if you don't start planning for me, I'm going to have to move away and seek and ply my trade, seek my opportunities elsewhere." And the battle cry was quality of life. If you don't start focusing on my quality of life, then I'm going to have to take my skill set and go someplace else. And I remember back then reading studies that said when folks around that time, younger folks, and I'm talking about the 18, 19-year-old set, when they considered moving to a new location, a new city, you know what was high on the list of attractiveness to them? Quality of life. You know what was third or fourth on that list? Listen close. Employment, a job, an opportunity to generate revenue. So they placed quality of life. I want to be able to walk through green parks. I want to be able to push my baby in a stroller. I want to be able to pull my hair up in a man bun and go play racquetball and not get laughed at. You see what I'm saying? I'm being a little facetious, but you get it. They put quality of life ahead of the opportunity to generate any kind of income. So that brings me back to today. As I've listened to these two strategic sessions, and I've listened to them try to define their four pillars and try to define what each one is, the moving target here, the slippery pig, is quality of life. Because, you see, for me, quality of life should be the umbrella that the others are covered by. Quality of life does cover public safety, infrastructure, customer service, even intentional growth. Because quality of life would then be the common denominator among all of them. So quality of life is going to be extremely difficult to try to nail down, to try to define. Because the question becomes, what constitutes quality of life? And that's the thing I really want you to think about right now. What constitutes your quality of life?
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3: It's already been lost. 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
7: 948, speaking of I-40, APD currently working an issue at 2000 Paramount. Now, map-wise, that'll put you right on Paramount, right below the interchange there. That'll be on the, the south end? That'll be the south end on Paramount right there. Is where the problem is. So APD is encouraging people, if you use that as part of your travel, say Paramount right there at the where you would enter I-40, or at least get in the lane to enter I-40, I would avoid that area for the time being. APD is working a situation there. That, again, right around Paramount. It's on Paramount just south. I mean, right there at the overpass where I-40 crosses over Paramount, so avoid that area if you can, at least until further notified, right? Prior to the break, I brought up what constitutes the quality of life, because it's my belief, and you don't have to agree, it's just my opinion, that quality of life does encumber everything else that the council has identified as pillars of focus, and that includes infrastructure, public safety, customer service, intentional growth. All of those can be covered by quality of life. So when I ask the question, what constitutes your quality of life, let me ask, is it parks? Is it green parks, parks where your kids can play, parks where you can throw a frisbee? Have a picnic? Does anybody really picnic anymore? Is it nightlife? Is that your quality of life? Or at least a contributing factor to whatever quality of life might be? Is it the ability to take a walk and feel safe as you do so? My wife takes a walk every night. I'm trying to get in better shape so I can join her. Right now I'm complaining about the heat, and I was telling her just yesterday, soon I'll be complaining that it's too cold. But is it the ability to take a walk and feel safe as you do so? Is it pools? Is it splash pads? Is it possibly an indoor water park of some kind? It doesn't have to be huge. Is it high-paying jobs? Is it shopping? Could quality of life include senior citizen focus and care? Can it be clean, safe water? Clean, desirable neighborhoods? Are you with me? You see, when I refer to quality of life as being the greased pig that we can't seem to grab hold of, now do you see what I'm trying to get to? It is a moving target. And it's not just a moving target today and will be tomorrow, but it will be generations from now. So that's why each and every time I hear council or somebody start to use quality of life as something of a rallying point, a battle cry, we must have quality of life. Okay, well, I have a great question. What is it? Because until you can tell me what it is, I'm failing to understand. Listen, don't misunderstand me. I'm all about quality of life, but I wonder, are you too focused? And I'm talking about the council. I'm talking about the staff. I'm talking about Kevin Johnson. That's another one. Now that I say that out loud. Why do you need someone who doesn't live in Amarillo to come to Amarillo, either physically or in video call format, to tell you what quality of life is for Amarillo? That one you're never going to be able to explain to me. Which is why I've argued the $12,500 that we are paying somebody that we're probably putting into a market, not Amarillo. So we're contributing to somebody else's revenue generation. Why can't we find, there are perfectly qualified people here in Amarillo that could have told you the same thing, that could have hosted your strategic session. I get it that to have a third party sort of indemnifies the council and the staff. Well, he's the one that said it, right? That's the reason why past mayors have organized committees for everything. Because at the end of the day, then they can say, well, we organized a committee, a citizen, and this is what you all decided. It's a cop-out, man. You're elected to lead, lead. I said that to one not long ago. You're elected to lead, then lead and do so fearlessly. Don't do it in fear. Pull the trigger, man, and make it happen. You're not going to please everybody, and if that's what you think you got in there for, you were sadly mistaken. But what is the quality of life, and why do we need an outsider? And I'm not saying Kevin's an outsider, but why do we need somebody that really, except for $12,500, has no real vested interest in Amarillo? He's probably having the same conversation with other markets elsewhere. Because most presentations like that are based on a cookie-cutter kind of presentation. Hey, we did this in Birmingham. Hey, we did this in Nome. Now we can do it in Amarillo. And then after that, we'll move it over to here, here, and here. If I were all those places, I would ask the same thing I'm asking now. Boy, howdy, why do we need somebody else to tell us what these things are for our city? Shouldn't we know what they are? And if we don't know what they are, then what are we doing occupying the dais? What are we doing in these high-paid positions as a city manager, a deputy city manager, an assistant city manager, and down the line? For me, it's a poor optic, but I understand what they're trying to effort towards. But what is the quality of life? I don't think you're going to be able to define it. You can spend the rest of your term, future councils will do the same thing. Hey, what is the quality of life? Future mayors, future talk show hosts, we're all going to ask, what is the quality of life, man? Because no one's ever been able to snatch that greased pig.
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6: The opinions expressed on this show are of the host and may or may not reflect the opinions of the staff, management, or ownership of Amarillo's KGNC.
7: It's 9:58, 2 in front of 10 o'clock, and just got a sneak peek into the budget for FY26-27 as compared to the current fiscal year, which is going to expire at the end of September. Yeah, there's a bit of a change. Just a bit. And I'll tell you what that number is here in a little bit. So, hope the first hour of the show made some sense, and we are going to continue on with the idea, the concept, if you will, of what is quality of life. How do we attain it? Can we ever attain quality of life? Is quality of life something that we can, once we get to it and go, ah, finally we made it. Here we are. We are at nirvana. We are at quality of life. Or is it like other things that will never be, it can't be defined, it can never be conquered? We will never get to a point where we're going to go, where we will stand in unison and go, yeah, that's it. Thank you, council. Thank you, mayor. Thank you, silly talk show host. We have now attained, thanks to your efforts, quality of life. I'm telling you, you're never going to get there. So it brings me back to, if this is a concern, if this is one of the four, maybe five pillars of things that we're going to focus on moving into the future, then who is entitled to benefit from whatever the quality of life may be? I want you to think about it in terms of classification of people. Where do people live? And people's current conditions. We'll talk about that next hour. Fox News up next, hour two, just minutes away. Thanks for being with me this morning.
6: 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K248DE Amarillo. KGNC.
8: Federal election monitoring. I'm Dave Anthony, Fox News. That's happening in Minnesota, where the Justice Department says it's overseeing ballot security in two counties with a key contest today.
9: Democrat Congresswoman Nancy Craig faces progressive Lieutenant Governor Peggy Flanagan in a state Senate primary, offering another test to see if Democrat primary voters move further left or favor candidates seen as more establishment and electable. On the Republican side of Minnesota's Senate primary, Michelle Tafoya and Adam Schwarzy are among the leading contenders.
8: Fox's Jeff Manasso. Democrats in Wisconsin are considering whether to nominate a socialist for governor, Francesca Hong, who just told Fox after voting,
10: "We are ready to unite not just the party, but working class people all across the state to defeat Tom Tiffany in November."
8: Tiffany's the Republican who will face whichever Democrat wins today in November. There are also primaries today in Alabama, Connecticut, Vermont, and South Carolina. Luigi Mangione was back in court this morning for the last scheduled hearing before his state murder trial next month in New York in the killing of UnitedHealthcare CEO Brian Thompson in 2024. Mangione has a following of supporters. His defense wants cameras in the courtroom.
11: We just learned 80 members of the media will be able to cover this trial. There will also be an overflow courtroom, and now both sides have to get together about this jury questionnaire. Jury selection is expected to start on September 8th.
8: Fox's C.B. Cotton outside the court in New York City. Mangione faces a federal trial next year. As the standoff continues with Iran over shipping in the Strait of Hormuz, more conflicts at sea.
12: Maritime Tracking Group said that an an incident was recorded this morning in the Gulf of Oman between a vessel and a military. Reports indicate that U.S. forces fired on a vessel violating the naval blockade. We're also tracking reports of a Houthi attack on a commercial vessel off the coast of Yemen, where three crew members were reportedly killed.
8: Fox's Trey Yingston, Tel Aviv. Russia has set an American prisoner free, a former Marine detained since 2022, said to be in poor health, now being flown to Texas. 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
8: We mentioned the primary in South Carolina. It is for Republicans to choose a replacement GOP nominee for Senate to replace the late Lindsey Graham. His sister, Darlene, appointed to the Senate to finish his term, is trying to win her own term, but has nine GOP challengers, telling Fox,
25: I don't have second thoughts, and it is probably a little bit of what I expected, maybe a little bit more chaos than I expected, but I am certainly proud to have President Trump's endorsement.
8: Among her challengers, Congressman Russell Fry, and Ralph Norman, who tells Fox Business
26: that we're at a critical tipping point in America. The Senate is where good bills go to die. And I think my message is it's time to get a true conservative who will vote and try to unlock a Senate.
8: And if no one gets 50% today, the two in the top go to the runoff in 2 weeks. The winner faces Democrat Annie Andrews. In North Carolina, there's a new Republican running for Congress.
27: North Carolina's GOP selects state legislator Jennifer Balcom as a replacement nominee for the race in the state's 11th congressional district. Current U.S. Representative Chuck Edwards dropped out of the race amidst complaints of sexual misconduct, leading to a House ethics panel investigation. The 11th district is made up of the city of Asheville and surrounding counties in the western part of the state. Balcom will now face Democratic nominee Jamie Ager. Absentee ballots in North Carolina for November's election will be mailed out in early September. Eben Brown, Fox News.
8: The housing market slowed last month. Previously owned home sales dropped 1.7%. The National Association of Realtors cites record home prices and also the highest mortgage rates in a year. On Wall Street, not much action. The Dow and the Nasdaq are both down 5 points, and nobody won the Powerball last night, so the jackpot up to $975 million. I'm Dave Anthony, and this is Fox News.
28: The Amarillo College Board of Regents will hold a special meeting Tuesday at 4 p.m. in the College Union Building at 2201 South Washington. The Regents will consider the tax rate for 2026, set a date to adopt the tax rate for 2026, and schedule a public hearing regarding that tax rate. There will also be discussion on a collaboration between Amarillo College and the City of Amarillo Police Department on related campus services. A representative from the City of Amarillo Office of Emergency Management will be in attendance. There will also be a time for public comments. Get more local news at KGNCAM.com. Also, when you follow us on Facebook at KGNCAM.
29: As you head on into your Tuesday today, those daytime highs are going to be hot out there yet again, as we're going to see daytime highs pushing up to the high 90s, low triple digits, as hot as 105 to 106 in the hotter places in the region up towards the northeast. We'll see breezy winds out of the south, about a good 15 to 20 miles an hour, gusting up to 30 possible at times. Going into this evening, we'll drop down to the 80s with 70s overnight, more triple digit heat here as we go on into not just tomorrow, but probably Thursday as well. With your first alert forecast, from News Channel 10 AM meteorologist Sheldon Brashears.
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7: All right, 10:07 now after 10 o'clock. The second hour of the show is underway, Making Sense with Michael J. I'm the host of said program. Thanks for being here this morning on News Talk KGNC, 710 a.m., 97.5 FM. And as I said last hour, all the cool kids stream it at KGNCAM.com. Just happened to watch some of the budget session, the budget workshop going on right now at Council Chambers of City Hall. And I've told you before, I am not a numbers person. I'm not an accountant. This is why I've always had people handle my books for me. But I know enough to know that anything I see in basically parentheses is a negative number. And I'm seeing things that have me scratching my head. Like, I'm going to have to go back and watch this and make sure I'm not seeing what I think I'm seeing and hearing what I think I'm hearing. Now, just to bring you up to speed, I do want to get back to the premise of the show this morning, and that is quality of life. Here's what I did see going into the Fox News break. Now, the budget for fiscal year 25-26, which is going to expire at the end of September, so we're up against it, right? Our fiscal year budget for this year was $53,499,879. According to what I saw, the proposed budget for fiscal year 26-27, which will begin October 1st, that proposed budget is $62,520,948. I think Dr. Organ Remy is going through some of the processes now to explain some of the numbers, how they've reached this point. And so, again, I know it's probably only exciting to goofballs like me, but this is going to be must-watch TV for me later. All right, back to the show, and I'll do another pop-in maybe of the budget session here in a little bit. So the rest of this hour, I want to continue with the concept of, and maybe even the question, what is quality of life? Because as you can guess by now, I see it as a moving target. I don't think you can nail down one thing that is you're going to, oh, thankfully we've now covered that. We got quality of life figured out. Now we can focus on everything else. You can't do that. Because remember the pillars that the council and staff identified as areas of concern are going to be public safety, infrastructure, customer service, and quality of life. Well, quality of life will, for my money, cover everything. That will then cover public safety. Public safety should be included within quality of life. Infrastructure should be included in quality of life. Look, the infrastructure will always be there. Now, we can reach a point, and it'll probably only last for 10 minutes, but we can reach a point, I think, where we can celebrate for 10 minutes. All right, well, infrastructure is caught up to date. Oh, poop. Well, now that area is having a problem. Look, the infrastructure is what it is. 60, 70, 80 years old. The infrastructure doesn't know how old it is. We do. And the infrastructure is really the gift left behind by previous leadership. The current leadership didn't do this. Previous administrations and leadership who then had the opportunity to do so basically kicked the can down the street. They were more concerned about their own quality of life, weren't they? Not your quality of life, not my quality of life. They figured they'd leave that up to us to deal with. All right, let me get back to it. So who should be afforded, who has the right to quality of life? It's a loaded question, I understand, because the correct answer is everybody. We are all entitled to quality of life. We should all be entitled to benefit from whatever quality of life is, because I don't think you can really define it. So if that's the case, if we are all entitled to benefit from whatever quality of life is, shouldn't those in areas like San Jacinto be afforded the same quality of life that's enjoyed by those that, say, perhaps live in the greenways? And if not, then please, I need somebody to explain to me why that is. Well, Michael J., they chose to live there. They choose to do the things they do. So therefore, they're living, they have chosen their quality of life. Well, when the city continually ignores certain areas, at what point do you just go, well, the hell with it. I'm not going to get any help here. We've cried, we've yelled, we've screamed. And yet, our quality of life seems to be a little different than the quality of life enjoyed by others. Listen, man, if you're going to use this as a pillar, then make sure it's a pillar for all. North Heights, the Barrio, East Ridge. Are these areas simply stereotyped by heritage, by lineage? Or are they able to benefit from whatever the city defines quality of life as? See, this is why I think I don't mind the council. I don't mind the staff. I have no problems with them listing quality of life as a pillar, one of the areas that they want to focus on. But if they think for a second that somebody like Kevin Johnson, who doesn't even live here. Look, if we're to be honest, he is using, I told you before, they use the same concept in other markets like Amarillo. They'll just, okay, where are you going to be? Okay, Amarillo, we'll use the same thing we did in Midland. Use the same thing we used in Dodge, whatever. But can we depend on somebody like Kevin Johnson to join us by video conference and then buy into whatever quality of life may be? No. Who knows better about quality of life than the people that live here and the people that have lived here? So how then do we determine what quality of life is for, I don't know, like our seniors? That's a good one. What is quality of life like for our seniors whose only fault is they grew old but still are worthy of care and attention? What is their quality of life? Or are we factoring that in? Do I need to maybe call Kevin? Hey, man, when you're factoring all this stuff in, make sure you suggest to the council and to the staff, we want to consider the senior citizens, because the only thing that they've done wrong, they're still viable. They still want they want whatever their quality of life is. Are you listening to them? The only thing that they've done wrong is they lived, they've grown old, but in the time in between their adulthood and growing old, they contributed. They paid taxes, they purchased, they lived here. And the only thing they're doing wrong is they got old. So are they not entitled to some measure of quality of life? Take a break here.
1: Here's the deal. The government is over $38 trillion in debt, which means the IRS isn't slowing down. And the tax code is complex and unforgiving. So it's not surprising if you're one of the millions of Americans.
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7: All right, 10:19, 19 minutes after 10 o'clock, as we roll through the second hour of the show this morning. I'm so glad to have you with me. Always, man, I'm telling you, it's my honor. I am absolutely blessed, and I've said this before, but I don't know if you really get it. I am absolutely blessed to be able to do what I do. And, you know, the honor is to be able to throw the on switch of the microphone and to have this conversation with you for 2 hours every morning. But the backside of the blessing is knowing that you're there. I'm telling you, the calls I get during the show are amazing. Mike, too, just checked in. And he said he just came back from his walk. He said, I have to get my walk in the morning because it's too damn hot in the afternoon. Touche. Right? So I told him, I said, that's what I need to do. I said, dude, you're guilting me into getting up in the morning and taking my walk. And he said, oh, you get up early enough. Yeah, but here's the thing. I can get up just a few minutes earlier. And at the very least, if all I did was take a walk around the block, you know what I'm saying? At least I can start my day off there. Mike's one of those that will walk like 3, 4, 5 miles. My wife will try to get, I don't know what this equates to in a week, but she tries to get her 10,000 steps in every day, and she does it. If she's short, she goes out and walks it until she gets there. I think I might get close to 10,000 steps a week. Yeah, right? I'm being a little facetious. I do a little better than that, but not a whole lot. So good for you if you're able to get your steps in. The other day, did I share this story with you? I was leaving the station one day last weekend, just exiting out into the atrium, and a gentleman happened to be walking by, And I just, you know, was leaving the suite. And as he goes walking by, he says, "Hey, man, how are you?" So I'm great. How are you? And as he's walking off, I hear, "Just getting my steps in." Right? I just thought that was awesome. I knew it was a good day when I heard that. All right, back to the show. The question this morning is really, what is quality of life? I've laid out some of my reasons why you're never going to be able to nail that down. I get it that it's one of the pillars that the city wants to focus on so far as strategically moving us forward and ensuring that it's doing everything it can at handoff. You want to leave it better than you found it. And bless this council's heart, man. I think this council and probably the council before inherited somebody else's mess. They inherited the leftover from administrations that didn't quite grasp the concept of leave it better than you found it. So that's why it's in the position now. That's why it faces such heat, is because maybe we're just, taking it out on them, the frustration we can't seem to take out on previous administrations. So again, the pillars are public safety, infrastructure, customer service, of course, quality of life, which got me to thinking yesterday, okay, what exactly is quality of life? Because it's a moving target. You're never going to hit it. My quality of life is based on the wants of a 64-year-old man. 20 years ago, my quality of life was different as it was 40 years ago, 50 years ago. But if we're moving the city forward, and every time I exchange communication with a city leader, even the state leadership that I have a chance to communicate with from time to time, I always sign it with, keep moving my state forward, keep moving my city forward. That's what I mean when I say that. Man, don't become one of those administrations. Don't become one of those people that some idiot talk show host down the road is going to call you out for. Well, that administration didn't leave it better than they found it. They just kicked the can down the street. And so now you've forced that administration, the current, whatever it is, it doesn't have to be just be Amarillo, but think about it in that context. Now you've forced that leadership to now start, now that they want to take care of the issue, it's going to involve money, it's going to involve, you know, other aspects that aren't going to sit well with people. Well, step back for a moment and think about, man, if they would have focused on things like quality of life 30 years ago, are we here? One of our cities homeless. You knew I was going there at some point, didn't you? What of our cities homeless? Are they entitled to quality of life? Because according to some, anyone claiming to be is an Amarillo unhoused citizen. Are they not entitled to quality of life? Those unable to get in to enter the program at Transformation Park. Those folks now camp around town waiting their turn. They're on a wait list. Well, some of them are. Is this part of our quality of life? Is this part of your quality of life, my quality of life? Perhaps. Perhaps it just depends on who we're talking about. Presumed unhoused citizens or actual citizens who are forced to endure the illegal camping and other ancillaries that it creates. Geez, Michael J., you sound like they don't deserve. Yes, they do. We all deserve quality of life. A quality of life. But man, you can't cherry pick. You're going to have to make sure you're covering all aspects of it. So therefore, if the ancillary is, well, we have a waiting list, we can only handle so many per night at our facility. If you're then forcing those that arrived here in Amarillo because they heard about this wonderful Mecca, and now you're forcing them to bivouac in other areas, one small concentration. You've heard me talk about it. Then whose quality of life are we really talking about? Are we talking about the ancillary issue created by the fact that this facility can only take in so many? Or are we talking about the quality of life of business owners, property owners, others, whose only fault is prior to the arrival of the bus terminal and Transformation Park and now the other facility being built across the street in which the continuum of care, community development, will be located? Before all that arrived, there were property owners, there were business owners. Are they not entitled to quality of life? See what I mean? It is a moving target, and it can be either used as a benefit, can be used as a weapon, can it? This thing called quality of life. I want to share with you before I take this break at 10:30. By the way, this will be the last opportunity, I think, for the show this morning for phone calls. Will be this market report break. It's usually about 6-7 minutes long, and so I'll take calls there, but this will be the last opportunity. I want to share with you some communication that I've had, that I've attempted, and that I've received concerning Transformation Park. I think I may have shared this yesterday. I did reach out to Mark Zimmerman. He is the executive director of Transformation Park. I said, Mark, I just read Steve Pair's piece regarding his interview with you. In it, he mentions most people are from Amarillo or the Panhandle, and he's talking about the folks that are seeking to take advantage of Transformation Park, that most people are from Amarillo or the Panhandle. I did ask, I said, hey, is it possible to see that data? How many of those who have gone through or currently going through the program are from Amarillo or the Panhandle? Can I also ask if a number of them are without identification, because that's what was in that piece? If a number of them are without identification, how are you and your staff able to verify residency? I closed it with, I'm not trying to be difficult, Mark, but I also think you can understand why I'm asking. And I have not received a reply. Got this from someone who wants to remain anonymous. Says, I saw Mark Zimmerman on TV talking about the new Joe and Laura Street Center. Sadly, 2 years ago, a couple of very dear friends were kicked off the Transformation Park board and off the Guy on Saunders board. Mike Good, whose dementia became apparent, and his wife Carrie Good, who was over the Guy on Saunders Center. It was a very hard pill to swallow. Mike passed away last July. Carrie continues on. By the way, just so you know, this is just me sharing now. That wrapped up the information, the communication I got from Anonymous. Carrie Roach Good is described as a local advocate recognized for over 30 years of dedicated service to the unhoused community, which heavily contributed to the creation and realization of this thing known as Transformation Park. Carrie was also honored in 2022 as the Globe News Woman of the Year. She's been extremely instrumental in driving community action and leadership that brought Transformation Park from concept to reality. I just felt like I needed to share that. Let's take a break here. Again, this is probably the last opportunity you'll have for phone calls, 806-350-0710.
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7: 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I'm Kerry Martin with a market update on the Texas Farm Bureau Radio Network. Cattle futures higher this morning with October live cattle up $1.10, 228 even. December up $1.40, trading at 227.35. Feeder cattle moving higher. September feeders up 292 at 347.50. October feeders up 312, 339 even. Corn is lower. September corn down 2, 436 and a quarter. December corn down 1.5 at 460 and a quarter. September Kansas City wheat down 9 3/4, 703 3/4. Cotton higher on the new crop December. It's up 13 points, trading at 83.99 cents. September West Texas crude oil up 5, 82.18 a barrel. I'm Kerry Martin on the Texas Farm Bureau Radio Network.
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10: As you head on into your Tuesday today, it's going to be another summer day out there as we're going to see lots of sunshine. Daytime high of 99 degrees, but there are going to be plenty of places that do get over that triple-digit mark as winds will be breezy yet again. Out of the south-southwest, a good 10 to 20 miles an hour, gusting upwards of 30 possible times. That does leave us with elevated fire risk, so make sure to stay vigilant to any fire threats in your area. As we're going to this evening, we'll drop those temperatures down into the 80s with overnight lows back down in the 70s. With your first alert forecast from News Channel 10, I am meteorologist Sheldon Brashears.
11: Thank you, Sheldon. Sunshine, 88 degrees. KGNC News Time is 10:36, 24 in front of 11 o'clock. Had to get the old radio announcer in there, right? Come on, everybody.
12: Come on, everybody.
11: Do you think I was kidding? Listen, you can't take the old man out of classic rock. All right, welcome back in the final half hour of the show this morning. And great calls during the break. I don't know that I'll be able to take any more. But both very good calls. I'm going to see if I can get those edited down and play them back for you. The last one from a young lady, and I'm being horribly respectful there. Thank you, ma'am, for your phone call. I have to admit, at first I was confused because she said, what happened to the games out at for seniors out at the state fair or out at our fair? And I thought, well,

0: I'm right there at senior mark, but I don't read. Well, what she was talking about is like the candy and the baked goods and things of that nature. Is that she had some concerns about that because you know, she would bake some different items, but now they're kind of getting all lumped together. She was asked last year to put two different names on things. It was just interesting, and she says, I really would like to hear some conversation. I'll see if I can get some answers. I don't know why that fascinated. Well, she mentioned candy. Of course, you have me at candy, right? So very, very interesting. And then the call before that was a call that said, listen, I work with seniors, or not with seniors, but with the homeless. He says, man, I have a heart. I care. I was involved with a church. We were involved with trying to help the homeless. And he said, after all those years of doing so, this is the one thing I can safely say my takeaway is, and that is that not all of them want help. They're perfectly content, yes. And this is a point I've tried to make. That most, that's why when I read in the piece by Steve Monday that many of these folks are from Amarillo in the Panhandle, now that I've asked for data, supporting data, listen, and not disrespectful to Mark at all, he's got enough on his plate than have to deal with me and others who feel the way that I do. Let me be very clear about something. I'm not arguing against what it is Transformation Park is trying to accomplish. My argument is I'm not sure you really want to be finite about the effort. In other words, here is how we plan to end this thing we call homelessness. Because, again, as the caller said this last break, there are just those who are quite happy living that life. And there are. For some, don't think for a moment everybody that you see at the end of an off-ramp holding up a cardboard sign is homeless. Don't assume that at the end of the night they're all going to go to Transformation Park, because they aren't. For those folks, they aren't homeless. That is actually a small business. It's a small enterprise. They will collect your already hard-earned but already pre-taxed monies, and they'll all gather and put it into one giant coffee can and divvy that up. Think I'm wrong? But yeah, there's and it's on the agenda for this afternoon. In fact, it's in the, I believe, in the consent agenda, so therefore it'll be approved. 99% of the consent agenda items always are. That's why they're put in there. It can be approved with a single vote. They may pull things off from time to time, discuss it, and then they'll approve them. But that $350,000 in the federal HUD grant monies, that'll be approved, and this is what it's for. I have zero doubt that it helps to cover salaries. I want to share with you a piece of communication I received from City Council Member Place 2, Don Tips. I sent Don an email sometime back. It's when I first had my first conversation with Jan West. As she was talking to me, I had already reached out to Kristen Wolbach. She is my city communication. She's how I get things answered through the city. And I also reached out as I was talking to Jan. I was emailing Don Tips. I said, hey, man, I'm on the phone with Jan West. She mentioned your name. Can you tell me where we're at and what we're doing? I believe Don has had some, I don't want to get into details because I don't know the details. Let's just say that he's been out of pocket and will be again, I think, for a day or two here this week. But I got a reply from him. And it was a, hey, man, sorry, been out of pocket. Here's what's happened. Here's where I'm at. Yes, I spoke to Jan. I spoke to the Wests. And here's what we're after. Here's what we're trying to get accomplished. And then I got another message from him yesterday, I believe, is when I got this. It says, "Hey, Michael J., I wanted to get the numbers on what the city has done for the Wests and that area. Here they are." Now, this isn't my open records request. I have that still pending. I want to know how many calls were made to that area in July for both APD and the fire department. But here's what Don sent me yesterday. Since the beginning of the year, since January 1st, 2026, there have been 23 responses with interactions out in that area. We're just talking about where Jan and Alan West's business is there. I think it's, it's right there at 7th and Travis. So they've been out there in some way, shape, or form 23 times since the start of the year. There have been 3 cleanups, but not since the start of the year. These have been relatively recent. June 3rd, there was a cleanup. July 10th, there was a cleanup. The 7th of this month, there was a cleanup. And Don wrote to me, he says, "By the way, we have utilized a city contractor to clean up the area once a month since June for a total cost of $1,596.93. The city is paying a contractor to go out and clean that area. And we're talking about the area right there, I think that's Travis, right? Where the hub is, that is the place where they will gather to get fed. Because in the piece that Steve wrote Monday, while they talk about, they make brief mention of the folks that have gone through the program, how many are now, seeking employment or gained employment or seeking an opportunity at housing. They made clear that they have fed 575,000 people. That I'm not sure I would have included that, to be honest. And I'm not being snotty. I'm just, from a numbers perspective. Because it does, to me, it just sort of stuck out as by the way, just so you know, Mr. Smarty Pants, we've fed 575,000 people. Now, I love what Don wrote here. It says, "Michael J., I'm happy to sit down with you to see if we can come up with a solution. I will be in budget most of the week, of course," and he will be. He's going to be out Thursday. And so we're going to try to get together next week. Look, I don't have the answer. I doubt that he does as well. But wouldn't it be nice to put together a small group of people that might be able to come up with, again, maybe include the Wests? Listen, Jan has told me more than once, I am not a drama queen. All I want is for them to stop, basically violating my business. There's got to be something we can do. But at this point, I don't think it's interesting. We're in the budget session, right? Are you factoring in whatever it costs for the city to go out there once a month and execute that cleanup? Why are we depending on them? How come Transformation Park residents can't do it? Just asking.
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15: 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Agree or disagree? At least he's causing you to do one or the other. 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
0: You know, I was listening to Markley, Van Camp, and Robbins last, I think it was Friday. And I think their musical theme was, wasn't it Woman? And I've never do this, but I almost called because nobody was really using or had mentioned this particular song that came to mind. Now, this is not going to age me very well, but everybody was going with the themes, the songs, the current songs, and I just thought, really? Everybody is missing the one I'm thinking of. And this is going to be sad when I say this out loud, so you can laugh at me. At least you're laughing with me. Helen Reddy's I Am Woman. Nobody mentioned that. And I thought, good Lord, am I actually that old? That am I the only one that's thinking this? If you're talking about a women-themed, hour, that hour, I am shocked nobody mentioned Helen Reddy, I Am Woman. And they got me thinking about that with, we're not biologists, but we're going to define what a woman is. So there you go. If you don't know that song, first of all, you have to be my age or even older than me. So if you know it, you're either my age or older, right? And if you're not, then go Google it, and you'll see what I mean. All right, 10:51. I want to share this with you. I got this by Facebook message. It has to do with quality of life. It's the abridged version is what this person says. Moved to Amarillo in 2000, bought a home in 2001. Home broken into 5 times the first year I lived in it. APD said to stay home more. Quality of life is an issue here. It was for me then, and it is now for my grown kids. Rent is more than 50% of their income. You have to leave Amarillo to do anything, if you can afford to, that is. Kids aren't lazy or overzealous. They just don't want to live the lives they saw us live. We work to pay taxes, always more, and there's nothing left to enjoy or improve anything. The city used to be a great place to raise a family. Then they started chasing the destination idea. You can't compel people to conserve what you sell off for gain. It seems Amarillo has picked a side, and it's not the side of the residents. First of all, thank you. She knows who she is. I agree, and then I don't agree. I don't see why Amarillo couldn't be a destination. It needs to be more than, you know, gas and a sandwich and go to the bathroom and hit the road again. We have great things that should attract people here. So, yeah, I do see some value, because if you can get someone to stop and stay a night or two, then you have a chance to capture some of that discretionary income. That means Amarillo can snag it before Albuquerque or Denver, Oklahoma City, because that's where they'll spend it. So why not us? Why can't people spend an extra day or two here? Go experience Paladuro Canyon. Go to Alabates. Take in the outdoor musical drama Texas while you're enjoying the canyon. Wonderland Park. There are plenty of things to do here. The Panhandle Plains War Memorial. So why not? Why can't this be a destination city and more than just a sandwich stop? But at the rest of it, yeah, I'm probably in agreement. And that, again, brings back quality of life. Quality of life is different for everybody, and it will always be a moving target. Because what my quality of life is today isn't what it was 20, 30, 40 years ago, and it won't be 20 years from today. Neither will yours. And neither will the quality of life for people yet unborn. So I can see where they have the want, but I don't think you're ever going to accomplish it. I think the answer to the quality of life is to make sure that you have the residents' best interest at heart in everything you do. Which brings you back to the very things that I say quality of life covers: public safety, infrastructure, customer service, even the intentional growth / vision. Quality of life covers it all, so therefore quality of life should be a factor, a variable, in every decision that you make. I'm speaking to the city, of course. Let's take a break here. When we come back, we'll wrap it up, get you ready for, oh man, Wing It Wednesday already.
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0: Thank you indeed. It's 10:58, 2 in front of 11 o'clock. Listen, I hope the show this morning made some sense. I know I don't hit the mark every day. I know I fall short some days. But today, I feel like I gave you my best, and I hope you agree. So far as tomorrow, we're going to keep it. I am going to go probably watch the budget session from this morning. Of course, I will be watching. I won't be able to attend, but I will be watching the city council meeting this afternoon. So probably some commentary, some thoughts concerning those things tomorrow morning. We'll see what else we can bump into. Maybe some follow-up to today. I'm still getting some calls and some messages concerning what we've talked about this morning, the quality of life. So I really want you to think about that. What is quality of life? Did I hit the point this morning? Did I make sense of it this morning? You be the judge. And this show will be posted this afternoon. Steve, don't worry about it. We'll make sure we get it posted, all right? Hey, listen, so far as tomorrow, make sure you do yourself a ginormous favor and wake up with Tim Butler, Newsday Amarillo. You'll thank me for it later. What a great way to start the day. I start it every day with Newsday Amarillo. It's how I find out what in the world's going on. That's 5 till 9 tomorrow. Then I'm back. Like it or not, I'll be back tomorrow, 9 to 11. We call this Making Sense with Michael J. I happen to be that guy. Stay tuned. Fox News up next. God bless you. I mean that sincerely. Have a safe and a great Tuesday. Do try to stay cool.
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28: Decision day in six states. I'm Lisa Brady, Fox News. In South Carolina, it's a special primary to replace the late Senator Lindsey Graham as the GOP Senate nominee.
29: Lindsey was amazing. I will never fill his shoes. No one can ever fill his shoes. And I don't just expect it to be handed to me.
28: Senator Darlene Graham, appointed to finish her brother's term, just voted in Lexington, facing 9 other candidates. So she expects a runoff in 2 weeks and hopes to be in it, also countering critics who question her experience.
29: I've worked for 30 years for the state of South Carolina. I ran a state agency. I turned it from a struggling agency into a national model. I think that's great experience to bring to the table.
28: Graham calls affordability her number one issue. In Wisconsin, socialist Francesca Hong says she's ready to unite Democrats if she wins today's primary for governor.
30: I think what people of our state are ready for, the good people of Wisconsin, are ready for a government that actually puts them first, not Trump.
28: She describes democratic socialism as putting people first, but has recently retreated from some past positions. Outgoing Governor Tony Evers has endorsed Milwaukee County Executive David Crowley. Congressman Tom Tiffany considered the likely GOP nominee. Four other states also have primaries today. An American is freed by Russia. Marine veteran Robert Gilman, held for more than 4 years.
31: The 32-year-old American teacher was arrested in 2022 and convicted of beating a police officer and later convicted of assaulting a prison official. His sentence was extended to 10 years. Officials say Gilman has been in a disassociative stupor for 47 days after suffering abuse in prison and was moved to a civilian hospital and hooked up to a feeding tube before his release. Gilman was one of 8 Americans believed to remain in Russian custody.
28: Fox's Jared Halpern at the White House. Advocates warning Gilman is near death. 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
4: New technology aimed at helping air traffic controllers better track planes and vehicles moving around an airport is at the heart of a safety push by the Department of Transportation. Secretary Sean Duffy visited Newark Liberty International Airport in New Jersey to unveil the system, which is part of a $12 billion modernization project for airports across the country.
5: If they can't see out of the tower and see what's happening on the tarmac, they can actually use this radar to actually see under screens where everything is at, airplanes, vehicles.
4: The FAA says between 2019 and 2025, it tracked roughly 1,700 close call incidents every year on airport runways.
28: Fox's Tanya J. Powers. The Transportation Department is also pushing for billions more from Congress. The growing fight over AI infrastructure is playing out in Louisville as the city considers banning large-scale data centers and setting rules for others.
6: After almost a year of debate and roughly 7,000 public comments, mostly like these.
7: I am opposing a data center. We must consider the environmental impacts.
8: Ban all data centers.
6: The city of Louisville is sending proposed rules for data centers to its Metro Council for a future vote. The proposed rules would ban data centers larger than a 500,000 square feet. Smaller facilities would have to meet location, environmental, utility, noise, and neighborhood protection, as communities in Kentucky and around the country also continue questioning electricity and water usage and their financial burdens. Jeff Manasso, Fox News.
28: Stocks are lower. For now, the Dow's down 36 points. The Nasdaq's down 104. And oil prices are back on the rise. U.S. crude now back over $83 a barrel. I'm Lisa Brady. This is Fox News.
9: West Texas A&M will hold a reception honoring retiring university president Dr. Walter Wendler and wife Mary Thursday from 4 to 6 p.m. at Legacy Hall inside the Jack B. Kelly Student Center. President Wendler announced on June 23rd that he would retire effective September 1st after a decade of service to WT. Dr. Wendler came to West Texas A&M after serving as a professor of architecture and chancellor of Southern Illinois University Carbondale. Mary and President Wendler will retire to College Station, where he plans to continue writing and speaking about university leadership and issues relevant to higher education. Get more local news at KGNCAM.com. 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
34: I just realized all three of us have ball caps on today.
33: Mm-hmm.
1: We're cool.
8: I know. We're like the ball cap trio.
1: Or we're all bald. One of the two. What does it matter? What does it matter?
8: Yeah, it doesn't matter.
1: So you watched the Today Show. I watched Good Morning America. I haven't even asked you this question yet, Scott. Did they talk anything about the Fauci text?
8: I'm glad you mentioned that because I paid attention today. I saw nothing.
1: Nothing on Good Morning America. And they did the whole story about the new guidelines for kids and the vaccines.
8: Yeah.
1: And how parents are confused and it's terrible.
8: Oh, yeah.
1: But nothing on the Fauci text, which is kind of why.
8: We said this yesterday. Are they going to do it? And they didn't, which doesn't surprise me, but kind of surprises me. Does that make sense?
11: A pretty big deal. When
8: I know,
11: guy,
8: that's what I thought too, David.
11: You know, when this
1: it doesn't
11: guy,
1: surprise you. Yesterday you said they have to.
8: Yeah, I didn't say that, right? Did I say that? Or did David say that?
1: I thought you said that.
8: I think David said that. Maybe I said
11: I didn't
8: that.
11: Say that, no.
8: No, I said it. Okay, right. I said it. I said it. My lips were moving.
11: Yeah. I've got insanity in my headphones right now.
8: Right, I know.
11: No, but yeah, you got this guy who is like the face of the pandemic response and then the vaccine rollout and all of that. And in private, he's saying, yeah, there is actually a risk of miscarriage in the first trimester, especially after the second COVID vaccine shot.
1: It was interesting because Kayleigh McEnany was on Fox last night. And, you know, she was the press secretary at the time, also pregnant, and talked about, you know, what was the breaking news story yesterday.
13: Well, I was serving in the White House when Dr. Anthony Fauci was dictating what to do and what not to do during a once-in-a-generation pandemic.
1: Mm-hmm.
13: I was in the Situation Room, I was in the Oval Office, and I was in the halls of the West Wing. After the Senate released more than 1,000 pages of Fauci's diaries, today we get a first glimpse into his private text messages. From a trove of 34,000 texts and 522 voicemails.
1: 522 voicemails.
8: Yeah.
1: Can't wait to see what's in there. Anyway, go ahead.
13: Senator Ron Johnson has released just one text exchange, and boy, is it explosive. Quote, I asked around a bit more, and another issue came up that you need to be aware of, Fauci wrote, since many people have significant cytokine storms and fever after the second dose. This theoretically could be associated with miscarriage in the first trimester.
1: Okay. Yeah, that's pretty explosive.
8: Mm-hmm.
1: And not only, I don't want to seem like I'm not concerned about the pregnant women and the miscarriage, because of course that is of most importance. But I don't think any of us heard anything about the spikes and the fever either.
11: Mm-hmm. No, we did at the time that there was a side effect that you could feel a little sick, a little under the weather.
1: But just, it was very minor.
11: Yeah.
8: But like other vaccines you get.
1: Like very, very minor.
8: Right.
1: It was downplayed quite a bit.
11: Yeah.
8: Yes.
1: Now, if you go back to Fauci, now those texts were January 2021. And you listen to him February 2021 and him saying this.
14: The FDA, as part of the typical follow-up you have following the initial issuing of an EUA, have found thus far, and we got to be careful, but thus far, no red flags about that, about pregnant women.
1: Yeah. Thus far, no red flags?
11: Yeah.
1: That's unbelievable.
8: Yep.
1: And how can you call yourself a news organization if you don't cover that story? It's
8: disgusting. Well, they didn't.
1: Because seriously, that's one of the reasons we have such divide in this country.
8: Mm-hmm.
1: Because of news media. Because if everyone at least had the facts, it would be very helpful. Because there are plenty of loony liberals that would be absolutely infuriated that Fauci knew this and didn't tell anybody. But the chances are they'll never know it. So you have that.
8: Yeah. Well, yeah, but we do know that RFK is dangerous.
1: Well, yes.
8: Yeah, we learned that today.
1: Uh-huh. Of course, again and again and again. So, Kayleigh had on former CDC Director Robert Redfield and asked about these risks and what he knew at the time, all of that.
15: Yeah, it's very unfortunate that there wasn't greater transparency. I was never an advocate of vaccinating pregnant women because, as you know, the vaccine for COVID did not prevent infection. And, you know, younger people were really not at risk for bad outcomes. So when you talk about arguing risk versus benefit, clearly if there was concern, which I think there really was legitimate concern, when you get a booster or second or third injection from the COVID vaccine, you could precipitate what we call a cytokine storm. That is to overactivate your immune system, and that could have had negative consequences. It should have been shared in a transparent way where people could argue about the risk-benefit ratio and make their own decision.
1: Yeah. Well, I'll have more clips from him later on because he talks about how Fauci and they all tried to protect the whole wet market theory when they knew that there was no way it could have come from a wet market. It came from the lab. They were trying to protect themselves, and they thought they knew better than everybody else instead of just giving people the information about the vaccines. And now you have, you know, a lot of people in the country that are vaccine hesitant, and Redfield doesn't like that. He is a big proponent for vaccines, but he wants to arm people with the information and let them make their own decision.
8: Well, which was part of the deal. I mean, they said, hey, listen, the harm that's been done to the health community in this country is irreparable.
1: Oh, it's been years?
8: Years, decades.
1: Oh, yeah.
8: I mean, it's really something. And to just disregard that.
1: Well, I watched them do it this morning with the whole guidelines for kids.
8: I know.
1: Anyway. We'll get to more of that a little bit later. Big election day today, David.
11: Oh, yeah, it is. You've got Francesca Hong, the socialist, who's running as a Democrat in Wisconsin. It looks like she's probably going to win the primary.
1: Yes.
11: She is a nut. She tweeted a whole lot of things about, you know, defunding the police and all this. And the DSA, Democratic Socialists of America, they're having a moment right now because a lot of their candidates or candidates that align with them are winning primaries. So this was Dr. Frances Gill. I don't know what she has a PhD in. I don't believe that she is a medical doctor. She was on NBC4 Los Angeles to talk about the national platform. And this just goes off the rails in a hurry because the anchor, who's a very skeptical older guy, is like, hey, you know, what about this defunding the police and getting rid of prisons? Do you really believe that?
1: Okay, roll it.
0: Well, what I would say is that we're dramatically overspending on police right now.
16: I understand. Yeah. But the goal is to defund the police department so we don't need them in the future.
0: I think it's what we really want to see is a horizon where folks are not reliant on armed enforcement to meet our public safety needs.
16: Right. But it says defund police on the website. That's your goal. And also to get rid of prisons and jails, correct?
0: Yes.
16: So if my daughter is assaulted and raped, is there any agency that would seek to find her assailant and bring him to justice?
0: Of course. Yeah, of course.
16: What
0: Absolutely.
16: Would it be if not police, and where would he be if not a jail?
0: So I guess I really want to avoid getting kind of caught into these hypotheticals and talk more about the reality that we're actually facing right now, which is that we're spending in
1: hypothetical. You think no one ever gets raped?
8: You just said it. I mean, it's not hypothetical.
1: It happens every day.
8: You said you want to get rid of prisons. You said you want to get rid of cops.
1: So how does that work?
8: Yeah.
1: My goodness.
0: Which is that we're spending in absolutely outrageous amounts of money on police and policing, and we're not spending money on things that actually make people safe and feel safe, which is things like actually well-lit streets, the streetlights in Los Angeles. Everybody agrees it's a huge problem. Things like mental health care and substance use, use treatment. So things that drive people to commit crimes and to that make our society less safe, we're not doing anything about the root causes.
1: Root causes.
11: So, is she? She's actually making the case that some rapists have no choice but to rape because there aren't enough streetlights where they live.
1: That's right. Oh yeah, if they just had that,
11: it's like,
8: stop crime in its tracks. Like there were streetlights.
11: Like the rapist guy, he's like, oh man, I'm going to totally go out and do some raping. Oh, what's that? A streetlight? Never mind. I don't feel the need to go out and do that now.
1: Well, and spending money on substance abuse issues, you know, that would include alcohol, right?
8: Well, yeah.
1: Well, when you were a drunk, Scott, if someone just would have helped, you wouldn't have been raping all them people.
8: For the record, I raped no one.
1: I know, I'm joking.
8: All right, okay.
1: It's just ridiculous.
8: People hear what they want to hear. I just want to clear that up right now.
1: That is one of the stupidest things I've ever heard.
8: It is dumb. It's so dumb.
1: Wow.
8: Well, that's their answer to everything. Throw money at it.
1: Oh, yeah.
8: You know, so.
1: I thought it was funny because, Trump was asked a question about the midterms and the Democratic Socialists, and he was talking about some of these candidates yesterday. This was part.
17: These are people that have been not successful. They're people that have been, in many cases, failures. They come from other failed countries, and they come here and they tell us how to run our country. They come from places like, I won't mention because I don't want to get myself into a controversy, but they come from countries that are not great. They come from, let's say, as an example, Somalia. They come in and then they tell.
1: I don't want to say, because I don't want to create controversy, but, places like,
17: Somalia.
8: Yeah.
17: They come in and then they tell us how our Constitution, how our Declaration of Independence, how it works. It doesn't work that way, and they're not smart. They have no aptitude. They have nothing going, and they're telling us how to run our country. And I just don't think it's going to happen. I think that they start off, now I may be wrong, but, they start off with a big disadvantage. People don't want to have radical lunatics involved in running our country, and that's what we have. We have people that are saying things that are so crazy. Now they're denying it, or they say, well, I've changed my mind. They want to defund our police. They want to terminate our military. No military. We don't want any military in our country. We don't want our police to be paid anymore. They want our police down to, almost nothing.
1: No, because we're going to have streetlights, and that's going to stop the raping.
11: Well, of course.
1: Jeez.
8: Journey was ahead of their time with streetlights and people. Steve Perry knew.
1: Well, yeah. Song about San Francisco, when the right. lights go down in the city, yeah. The raping happens.
11: Yeah.
8: Well, I think that was the lyric that was left out.
1: Oh, was it?
8: Yeah.
1: Got it.
11: They thought that was a little bit, that wouldn't be radio friendly,
1: Yeah, probably so. Another thing from the left, and this is, it's getting funnier by the day with the WNBA, the dudes in women's sports.
11: Yeah.
1: And Enes Kanter Freedom.
11: Mm-hmm.
1: Says he's going to be ready for the draft, and he posted a workout video.
11: This is a former NBA player. He posted a video of him working out. He's got no shirt on. He's ripped. He's a professional athlete.
1: Mm-hmm.
11: Getting ready to go to the WNBA, and the caption was, "Let the transition to the WNBA begin. Rules are rules. # let freedom play." And this was the soundtrack to the video.
1: Okay, roll it.

0: pink Adelaide.
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2: Yeah.
3: Oh, yeah. Okay. Yeah, the whole vaccine issue, a big topic today. We'll get to that. And the five stories we're watching straight ahead.
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18: 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They're slowly taking it over. That's what this is. What they're determining now, are they going full Islamist or Islamist facilitating? 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

0: boyfriend or girlfriend, yeah. Number three, a New York judge has told the communist mayor of New York to take down the rich people hit list they posted online. This was the list of people who might be affected by a new property tax. The city has appealed, which means that the order is blocked. Number two... Yeah. Private text messages show that Anthony Fauci was very concerned about the COVID vaccine potentially causing miscarriages for pregnant women in their first trimester, even though publicly he was saying, yeah, there's no bad time to get the COVID vaccine.
1: Unreal.
0: And then number one, President Trump suggested his administration is looking for ways to circumvent the Biden auto pen pardon of Anthony Fauci.
1: Ooh, keeping an eye on that.
2: Definitely.
1: Yeah.
3: Is that going to be one that goes to the Supreme Court?
0: Probably. It's never been tested before.
1: I know.
0: But then again, we've never had so many controversial pardons that have been signed by auto pen.
2: Right. I mean, you never had a reason, right, before.
0: Right.
2: Yeah.
0: Exactly.
2: Now we do.
0: Yeah.
3: Okay. Just quick question. Gut reaction. Is the youngest sibling the most spoiled?
2: Yes.
0: Mm.
2: Because I wasn't.
3: David's hedging. He's not sure.
0: I don't know. Well, it depends. Can you get away with more? Yeah, but that's because the parents are tired and they don't overthink everything.
1: Yeah, that's like the basic knowledge of it. They were asking people this in a survey, and then they talked to experts. What did that mean anymore?
2: Right.
1: Say, well, there's a lot of youngest that don't feel spoiled at all. Now, some may have experienced more freedom or less strict parenting.
0: Yes.
1: Mm-hmm.
3: Many also reported feeling underestimated, dismissed, or treated like the family baby long into adulthood.
1: Yes.
2: Yep.
1: I'm the youngest.
2: Are you?
1: Yeah. Hmm. So is my wife. So we have these conversations.
2: I'm the oldest.
1: Yeah. And it's all kind of BS, but they used to say you're better off the youngest being with an oldest. Like you get two of the oldest together. And they're the, you know, overperformers, and they're always competing and fighting with one another. And then the two youngest are always like, pay attention to me.
0: Yeah, right.
2: Right.
1: That sort of thing.
2: Yeah.
1: But it's worked out well for us.
2: A year and a half difference between my sister and I, too. She's a year and a half younger, so it's 18 months.
1: You know, yeah. Whatever. And then you could say the difference, like, as you're treated by, say, a dad between a guy and his daughter.
0: Oh, yeah.
1: A lot of times daughter dad wrapped around her finger, yeah. All right, more on all this vaccine talk and what does it mean and around of What's Your Story coming right up.
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2: 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I'm Kerry Martin with a market update on the Texas Farm Bureau Radio Network. Cattle futures trading higher with October live cattle up 25 cents, 227.15. The December up 50, 226.45. Feeder cattle higher, September up 217, trading at 346.75. October feeders up 230, 338.17. Grain markets lower with September corn down 3.5, 434.75. December corn down 3.5, 458.25. September Kansas City wheat down 11.25. 702.25. Cotton has turned lower. The new crop December contract down 7 points, 83.79 cents. September West Texas crude oil up 50 cents at 82.63 a barrel. I'm Kerry Martin on the Texas Farm Bureau Radio Network.
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4: As you head on into your Tuesday today, those daytime highs going to be hot out there yet again, as we're going to see daytime highs pushing up into the high 90s, low triple digits, as hot as 105 to 106 in the hotter places in the region up towards the northeast. We'll see breezy winds out of the south, about a good 15 to 20 miles an hour, gusting upwards of 30 possible at times. Going into this evening, we'll drop down to the 80s with 70s overnight and more triple digit heat here as we go on into not just tomorrow, but probably Thursday as well. With your first alert forecast, from News Channel 10 AM meteorologist Sheldon Brashears.
5: Markley Van Camp and Robin Show. I'm Jamie Markley, the Gen Xer, the Millennial, David Van Camp, the Sexy Boomer, Scott Robin.
6: Yep.
5: Okay, so big announcement yesterday in the Oval, David.
6: Yeah, there is an executive order from President Trump that basically orders the Health and Human Services Department to develop a proposed change to the childhood vaccine schedule within the next 3 months. Also orders additional research into vaccine safety, alternative vaccine ingredients, and the timing and sequencing of childhood immunizations. Basically saying, hey, instead of having, you know, whatever it is, like 18 different vaccines on the schedule, you pare that down to about 11, which would put us on par with peer nations.
5: Mm-hmm.
6: And then also separating out the MMR vaccine so that it's more stop. Basically, you're just spacing things out a little bit more.
5: Right. Okay. So, but they're not withholding vaccines from anybody.
6: No, no. And also, to me, it's like a kind of a head scratcher to me that they want to make these recommendations, because most people, it's not like, hey, I'm looking, you know, before I take my kids in, let me check HHS's website first. No, I'm going to listen to my pediatrician.
5: Right, exactly. And this, as I was watching this play out today, because I'm watching ABC to see if they're going to talk about the Fauci text, which was a freaking huge story.
6: Mm-hmm.
5: They don't. Just like you watching the Today Show, Scott.
7: Right, nothing.
5: But they
7: Zero.
5: Did talk about this yesterday. And then you ask yourself, I mean, this is just fun to do. Now, are they trying to inform their audience of what's going on here? Or are they trying to sow division? I'll let you be the judge of that.
8: Sparking a lot of questions from parents this morning. The president now calling for fewer childhood vaccines, recommending that children be vaccinated against 11 diseases. That's down from the previous.

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0: 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October up $1.72 at $3.37.60. Grain markets lower with September corn down 1¾, $4.36.5. December corn down 1¾ at $4.60 a bushel. September Kansas City wheat down 11¼, $7.02¼. Cotton is lower with the new crop December down 8 points, 83.78 cents. September West Texas crude up 80 cents. It's trading at $82.93 a barrel. I'm Kerry Martin on the Texas Farm Bureau Radio Network.
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3: Well, the August sun is back out. It's doing its thing. It's warming us up rapidly out there today. We had a comfortable morning, but looks like for the afternoon hours, we should be in the neighborhood of 100. We'll have a mixture of upper 90s, low 100s across the area, and clear skies will dominate. We don't expect rain just yet, so we'll be clear tonight. We're going to drop down to 70 degrees, and for tomorrow, one more triple-digit day right at 100. Rain chances pick up on Thursday. With your first alert forecast from News Channel 10, I'm Doppler Day.
4: KGNC. The Markley Van Camp and Robin Show. Jamie Markley. By the way, I'm the Gen Xer on the show. The millennial that doesn't always act like a millennial. David Van Camp.
5: No, he doesn't.
4: And you can't call him the boomer. That's not good enough. The sexy boomer. It's in his contract. Scott Robbins.
5: It's contractually obligation.
4: One of those things.
5: You guys, yeah.
4: So, David, you were talking a little bit ago about how Democrats feel like they've been caught in a trap in Wisconsin.
6: Oh, and elsewhere. I mean, it's amazing because they weren't running ads against Francesca Hong to promote their preferred candidate because they're terrified of losing the base that she represents.
4: Yes.
6: And they're like, now they're just like, oh, my gosh, what are we going to do? What are we going to do? Because we've got not only a socialist, but an actual crazy person that is probably going to get the Democrat nomination in Wisconsin.
4: And Bill Maher was talking about this over the weekend, saying the Dems have fallen into the trap.
7: The conventional wisdom is that Democrats walked into a trap. They, as often happens in the primary, the fringe candidate, the candidate on the far left, as in the Republican Party, the far right.
4: But then he twists it a little bit, and he's going to talk about Michigan. He's got a different angle to this, which is interesting.
7: Wins the primary, because that's who votes in primaries. I don't think that's the case. I think he's probably going to win Michigan.
4: I'll tell you why.
7: Because in the Democratic Party, when you're a person of color, it allows you to be more centrist. A lot of these people simply don't trust white people, and I'm talking mostly about the white people.
8: Are you saying that
7: white people don't like white people?
8: He's centrist, though?
7: I'm saying it allows you to be more centrist, right, like Obama was. They just trust you more. I mean, look at this Francesca Hung. I mentioned in the monologue, but she said about whiteness and toxicity. She described her son. Now, she has an ex-husband who is white.
9: Yes.
7: Okay, she's Asian. She described his wrestling with, this is her own son, being in proximity to whiteness. Of all the things I think the Democrats have to lose, number one, whiteness. It's not a disease. You look like nice people.
4: So his point being that you have the white voters, the liberal, they no longer trust white people because they see themselves as bad.
6: Oh, yeah.
4: They've been brainwashed enough to see themselves as bad and believe it.
5: Yes.
4: And I'm like, that does make sense. Because you hear it in people. You know, and they're like, oh, yes, I have to always examine my whiteness.
6: Mm-hmm.
4: What does that mean?
5: Well,
4: because your parents were together?
5: Yeah.
4: Because you had a decent upbringing? Because you decided hard work was a good thing and being on time? I don't know, bathing?
5: You've been taught to feel shame.
6: Yeah, which really is beyond even just white people too, because you hear this a lot in the black community, where if somebody is professional

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0: 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Jamie Markley, David Van Camp, Scott Robbins.
1: You know what it's time for?
0: Of course. Yep. Yeah. The five stories we're watching today.
2: 1, 2, 3, 4, 5.
3: Day number 5, the Washington Post is reporting that an Iranian assassination attempt prompted a secret presidential extraction from Turkey last month, where Trump was secretly transferred from the Air Force One plane to a different plane, while the White House publicly maintained that he was aboard Air Force One. And mm-hmm. Journos are mad. They're like, you're using us as a human shield? Well, you don't know that. You don't know what the nature of the threat was.
1: Exactly.
4: A myth around here about how information's been shared with the press corps.
3: Then mm-hmm. it's like, oh, they didn't tell us while it was happening. Really? They didn't tell people whose job it is to tell everyone what's going on that the president secretly escaped right. on a different plane?
0: Right now he's on a different plane. We want to let Iran know exactly where he is.
5: It's
0: right.
5: just nuts. Yeah.
3: All right. Right. Number 4, a former Tennessee boss for Taylor Farms. You know, they've been linked to the whole explosive diarrhea thing.
1: Oh, yeah.
3: He allegedly stole more than $32 million from Taylor Farms. And this is a sprawling scheme that bankrolled a $5.5 million Hawaii mansion, a 400-acre California ranch, and lavish spending on gambling and women. This is according to a federal lawsuit that's been filed now. Brian Thurer, who ran Taylor Farms in Tennessee for roughly 14 years, is the gambling and girls individual in question.
1: But parties at his place were eventful.
3: Yeah.
5: Yeah.
0: By the way, did you see they're expanding the old recall to include salsa and guacamole?
5: Well, yeah, I did see that.
0: Yeah.
3: You got the jalapenos in there and stuff.
0: Yeah.
5: Just over. Just boom.
3: Number done. 3. Just blow it up.
5: I just imploded. I mean,
3: someone quick tell Pete Hegseth that they're running drugs at Taylor Farms.
1: Yeah, they're kidding.
3: Number 3, private text messages show Anthony Fauci was concerned about the COVID vaccine potentially causing miscarriages for women in their first trimester. Number 2, President Trump has suggested that his administration is looking for ways to get around the old Biden auto-pin pardon of Anthony Fauci. And number 1, the war with Iran. The Pentagon is apparently kind of scrambling to get more missiles after this conflict and other conflicts around the world. Those are the top 5 stories that we are watching today. 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
0: Here was a story. The rise of platonic co-parenting. Some single-parent besties are moving in together after breaking up with their spouses, while others are deciding to platonically have children with longtime friends or like-minded non-traditionalists.
5: Really?
0: Yeah. Yep. The story goes, it sounds like the kind of fantasy you dream up with your childhood best friend.
3: The fantasy?
0: Yeah. I think this must be for girls, because this is no dude I ever knew. Let's live together and raise each other's kids as siblings. But for a growing number of millennials, it's becoming a reality. It takes a village.
3: Uh-huh.
0: That's the next header. Some single-parent besties are moving in together after breaking up with their spouses, while others, and mentioned, non-traditionalists, sometimes using new apps that are like Hinge for co-parenting. And they talk about an NPR journalist, Aisha Rasko.
3: Mm-hmm.
0: Saying that she and her college best friend bought a house together, saving thousands of dollars on mortgages and nannies by raising their collective 5 children together. A setup that's sometimes called a momune.
5: So it's woman and women and women?
0: Oh, yes.
5: Okay.
0: Yeah. Then there are friends with ticking biological clocks who choose to have children together, a movement that's given rise to apps like Modamily, which connects people who want to start a family via dating, sperm donation, and platonic co-parenting. Users have gone from 30,000 in 2020 to 100,000 last year, according to the New York Times. Okay, so every piece of research would tell you, best outcome for a kid is to have a dad, mom in the house.
5: Yeah.
0: Mm-hmm. Right?
5: Mm-hmm.
0: But apparently these people, at least to me, seemed so self-consumed. Well, I just want a baby.
3: Yeah, that's about you, not the kid.
0: I just want it about me. I want to fulfill me.
3: Yeah.
0: It's not about the kid. I'm not going to do what's best for the kid. I don't understand it, man. It's crazy to me.
3: Self-obsessed, man.
0: It is. Very much so.
5: But, I mean, I guess for some dude somewhere, it's a living.
0: What, just donating?
5: Yeah, that's all you're doing.
0: I guess.
5: Might as well make money.
0: All right.
5: Yep.
0: A guy that says he survived jihadism says Islamic Center, a bad idea. Next.
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6: The Rangers knocked off the Angels 4-1 in 10 innings last night, and the teams will go at it again tonight at the Big A in Anaheim. 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
13: 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Live cattle trading slightly lower, with the October contract down 35 cents, 226.55, the December down 17, 225.77. Feeder cattle slightly higher, September up 52 cents, 345.10, October feeders up 67, trading at 336.55. Grain markets lower, with September corn down 2, 436. Cattle slightly higher, September up 52 cents, 345.10. October feeders up 67, trading at 336.55. Grain markets lower.

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13: 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That battle has been won by the far left. 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That's what this is.

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0: how it came out due to a lot of the texts from Fauci and others that these, he was theorizing that the second, what do they call them, booster? Is the second one a booster? The second booster could potentially cause or lead to a miscarriage. And these text messages, there, I think there were a handful of them that were released. He was concerned, this was in January of 2021, that the second dose of the shot could theoretically be associated with miscarriage in the first trimester, right? And they were asking, did you see the World Health Organization advisory against pregnant women taking the Moderna vaccine because of lack of data? And Murthy was going back and forth with his colleagues. He said it led to a flurry of questions. What is your take? I imagine we will all get asked about this. Fauci responded with, pregnant women must weigh the potential risks against the benefits, and said, saying that the animal tox studies did not raise any red flags. Murthy then indicated that the WHO statement was a strong one to make and potentially quite damaging to the public confidence amongst pregnant women. And I mean, it had these back, you know, these back and forth texts. And by the way, they had 34,000 text messages.
1: Understandable, I guess.
0: I mean, yeah, but maybe it's just, I hate talking to people like on the phone or otherwise. Like if somebody makes, you know, uses my phone for the purpose that it's, I'm like, even if it's my blood family, I'm like, golly, why are you calling me? It's horrible, isn't it? I'm like one of those people that if I was the last person on earth, it probably could be okay. Just saying. So they had these texts that were going back and forth, and the revelation, especially as he was saying something entirely different on television, I think the question is, why is it that you weren't advising everybody of all of these, even if it's there, of all of these different possibilities when you're on TV saying something entirely different? Everyone was told it was safe, right? My friend who's a pediatrician was like, did you realize that I couldn't eat shellfish? But then my work was demanding that I get this shot while pregnant. So I'm just saying, and yes, that's my literal doctor friend. So all of this, they had this NIH data from in the CDC. But here's the other thing. One of the studies that I see that is being circulated as a way to debunk the severity of what this story is and the risks associated with the specific COVID vaccine is a study that was literally procured by the CDC. So if you see people sharing screenshots of a study that they didn't read, trying to argue with you about it, it's literally a study that was commissioned by the CDC. To exonerate the CDC. That's like the government investigating the government. We did nothing wrong, guys. It's like me rear-ending Kane and then me investigating it and being like, I didn't see anything. Nothing happened here, clearly. Do you see why that could be a complication for people? Especially when clearly they lied to you about the severity, about the transmission, about the efficacy of the first shot. So when you have all of these falsehoods from government agencies during a time of crisis and you burn through public trust, you can't turn around then and get mad at the public for maybe being super suspicious of anything that you say after. So this rage is understandable because it forever altered the framework of the country. It forever altered the makeup of a whole generation of kids. It ruined some families. It ruined some livelihoods. People died alone. And now we have this other revelation that this shot could have been associated with the increased risk of miscarriage. And there were a lot of people that were having miscarriages during this period. Now you could say that's anecdotal, but it's just very odd that, I mean, I know at least 8 women who did. 8 of my personal acquaintance that is, it, these are associations that are not just online. Some of these women I've known for like over a decade. That seems odd, right? It seems odd. So even if, let's just say, and I'm being incredibly generous, let's just say that the worst case scenario is, well, they suspected, but there wasn't any, you know, concrete data. The problem is that no one was disclosing. You have a right to know what you're injecting yourself with, especially when it's mandated by the government. Don't tell me it wasn't mandated by the government. I literally had to turn down 2 job offers in New York during that period because I wouldn't travel to New York because I couldn't. I couldn't even get into the damn building without having a shot. Me had already having the virus. I lost work because I didn't get the shot. Even though I had already had the virus, natural immunity, all of a sudden, no one believes in it. They can believe a man can tuck his penis in his butt and then he can be a woman. But I mean, if you get a virus, you don't have your, apparently the whole theory of immunology is out the window. So yeah, all of us are a little mad, especially those who lost people, especially those who suffered great loss. And this is just another one of those events where we see that people were not being forthright. The people that we trusted, the people who told us to trust them. Part of the trust includes transparency and being forthright. It is okay to say that you don't know what you don't know sometimes, guys. I don't know how that became like a bad thing in society, but it's okay to say that. And sometimes it's best practices to do it. So we haven't even started because now we also have the media freaking out over POTUS switching on a jet. And then we got Tucker Carlson and Syphilis Biden. It's like watching Tim A and Jim A on South Park fight. So we're going to get into all of that. I know we got a lot to unpack today, but we've got all of that. We're also going to get into the latest with Dems. There's another election. Another socialist may walk away with it. We'll see. And then what is the GOP doing? Because now there are 2 races that they could potentially lose, all of their own volition. We'll discuss that and more as we move. Our partners that will bring you the program, it's the folks that are over at Super Beats. The watermelon flavor, if you haven't gotten it, you better be moving to get it because when it's gone, it's gone. There's nothing nobody can do for you. It tastes great. They don't add additives. There's no caffeine. There's no sugar. There's no stimulants. They don't. 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

0: and now, all of the news you would probably miss. It's time for Dana's Quick Five.
1: I mostly got this because I wanted to see Kane's face when I said scrommet. I didn't even know this was a thing until I read this morning. Scrommeting. Have you guys ever heard of it? So apparently, regular pot people are being hit with debilitating stomach pain, severe nausea, and constant vomiting mixed with screaming, a condition that has earned the nickname scrommeting. ERs are seeing far more cases identified since October of last year. It's cannabis hyperemesis, whatever syndrome, CHS, a gut-wrenching disorder that triggers all this stuff. Have you ever heard of that?
2: No.
1: That sounds like drama.
2: And it sounds like, I guess, the new lab-created cannabis stuff, because back in the old days, I think cannabis actually cured nausea and stuff like that.
1: Lab-created anything, for the most part, if it's consumable, just doesn't seem fun.
2: Fashion pot's great name.
1: Boy George vows to fire members of his band who refuse to perform. His song is very simple, and that's fine. I mean, he's the boss. That's his band. So if they don't want to perform it, they got to hit the road. So he's telling everybody he's going to fire them if they don't do it. And China could have robot dogs to guard its lunar bases if only it had good enough infrastructure to get there. Stay with us. What's worse than summer heat? Trying to sleep on a mattress that turns into a sauna every single night. So if you're waking up sweaty and kicking the covers off and flipping your pillow over for the cool side, it's your mattress trapping the heat. 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
12: Cattle futures close mixed, grains lower, cotton higher. I'm Kerry Martin with a market update on the Texas Farm Bureau Radio Network. Live cattle finished mixed with the nearby's lower, October down 57, 226.32, the December down 25, 225.70. Feeder cattle finished mixed, the September up 67 cents, 345.25, the October up 82, closing at 336.70. Grain markets lower. September corn down 1.5, 436.75. December corn down 1.25, 460.5. September Kansas City wheat dropped 14.25, closing the day at 699.25. Cotton higher on the new crop December, up 53 points to end the day at 84.39 cents. September West Texas crude up $1.10, 83.23 a barrel. I'm Kerry Martin on the Texas Farm Bureau Radio Network.
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5: These liberal lesbians actually are on our way to drop that daughter off at sleepaway camp, at Camp Highlight, which is a camp for children of LGBTQIA parents or children who identify as LGBTQIA.
6: I think she just wanted to say it.
5: It's an amazing, amazing camp, and she's headed there now, and we're really going to miss her because we love her.
6: I think she just wanted to be like, look, I'm going to come up with a new way to say this acronym so I can sound super pseudo-intellectual and completely insufferably annoying. How did she say it? LGBTQIA? LGBTQIA. No one talks like that. No one. She reminds me of the, oh gosh, who does she remind me of? She was in this old show that my mom watched. And then she ended up being on Designing Women. Hang on. She reminds me of that actress. Anyway, while we get there, oh, Julia Duffy. Julia Duffy is who that woman is. Okay. I mean, that's not, no, not like for real, but she's like her. She's like that. Who talks like that? LGBTQIA? She's just doing it to try to make her, to other herself into a whole other realm. That's.
7: I feel like, you know, we have a lot of acronyms that make sense as words, right? And we say them and use them all the time, like SWAT. You know what I mean? Those like all of NASA, you know, we say, you know, it's all literally LGBTQIA is not the way you acronym.
6: That almost sounds like, can I just have a LGBTQIA that? Right? That's what it sounds like. Lorraine says that the LGBTQIA mom needs to keep her eyes on the damn road.
8: Yeah.
6: True. That's, yeah, absolutely true. Like, yeah, who's driving when she's looking eyes into the camera adoring her own reflection? Who's looking at the damn road? I mean, good heavens. I can't. LGBTQIA? You have to say it a couple of times in order to say it, like, fully. I've never heard a gay person say that until right then.
8: Right.
6: Which makes me wonder if she's fake gay. I don't believe you. I don't believe you, woman. I think you're an L7 wannabe. I don't believe you.
7: Is it too much to say LGBTQIA? Is that
6: just say gay people? Why do you have to sit here and go through all the letters? LGBTQIA? I don't even know gay people that do that. I feel like she would get punched by another lesbian for trying to do that. Can you imagine? She would go, well, they don't exist anymore because the trans are running them out. We got a lot more on the way. Second hour. Stay with us.

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0: and now, all of the news you would probably miss. It's time for Dana's Quick Five.
1: All right, so what? Cornell Band, what is the Wild Game? What is this? Oh, my gosh.
2: Yeah.
1: Cornell bans Wild Game in dorms after a 2025 black bear skinning. So now they don't like, they don't want people processing wild game in communal dorm kitchens because students skinned and butchered a black bear in a residence hall last September at Cornell. So, okay, Anne?
2: Yeah. So apparently before that it was cool.
1: Where does meat come from? It just comes from the sky. It's magic. It's always people who are like, I don't, my meat comes, it's born in the store. Plastic wrap and everything. So those people. Am I being too mean?
3: No.
1: I'm like, they're not doing drugs. They're literally preparing meat. What? Shut up. I don't know. It's like, that's, I mean, at least they're not running Jews away from temples or like going off and bashing conservative students and shooting them in the head. You know, I mean, you know, they're skinning a bear in the kitchen. Come on. San Francisco Castro bars reverse the use of face scanners after the gays rise up. Hmm. Wow. Look at that. So they don't like their privacy being violated. Hmm. Two gay bars in the Castro district use controversial face scanning technology. Now they're going to stop it immediately because the Alphabet community and privacy rights advocates wrote about it, the practice, and now everybody's up in arms, which they should be. I mean, I'm just saying, you know, I'm just an FYI. And let's see, a Brazilian soccer player fell into a tunnel celebrating a goal that didn't count in a very wild scene, but we're out of time. I'll come back to it. 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
9: Cattle close mixed, grains finish lower. I'm Kerry Martin with Closing Markets on the Texas Farm Bureau Radio Network. Cattle futures traded both sides of unchanged. We ended up closing mixed. On live cattle, the nearby's lower, deferred's higher, with October live cattle down 57 cents, 226.32. The December down 25 at 225.70. Feeder cattle finished mixed, with the September contract up 67 cents, 345.25, while October was up 82, closing at 336.70. Cash-fed cattle market, we saw big numbers of cattle last week. Over 104,000 heads sold last week with an average of 235 live. Looks like the packers stepped in and bought another 1,000 or so head yesterday at that 235 price as well. But overall, no big numbers sold yet, no bids or asking prices to report. Boxed beef prices lower, choice down $1.04, $370.38. The select down 65 at $350.19. Corn moved a bit lower. Of course, traders waiting for that Wednesday morning WASDE report to come out. But we did get the weekly crop ratings and forecast for the Corn Belt. Looks like the crop ratings are holding steady, and we've got rain in the forecast for the Corn Belt. So that pressured prices a bit, with September corn down 1.5, 436 and 3/4. December corn down 1.25, 460 and a half. Wheat, however, took quite a tumble, with September Kansas City wheat down 14.25, 699.25. September Chicago wheat down 10.25, closing at 630.25. Cotton finished higher on the new crop December contract. It was up 53 points, 84.39 cents. In the energy markets, September natural gas down 2 at 276. September West Texas crude up $1.10, 83.23 a barrel. I'm Kerry Martin on the Texas Farm Bureau Radio Network.
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2: 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He got in a fight with his dad about not doing the dishes. 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

0: It's his life mission to make bad decisions. It's time for Florida Man.
1: Mm-hmm. Okay, so let's see. This is the calmest part of the day. There was an Florida man who gave an account of how he fought an alligator with a fishing pole. A 71-year-old man. This man stood his ground. A gator grabbed him by the leg in his backyard. Backyard, because, you know, they got, like, canals and ponds and puddles and everything back there. Dragged him into the water. Turned into a fight for his life. James McMickens' account. He's kind of lucky to. He took out his bulldog and his fishing pole. He made one cast. The gator jumped out of the water and grabbed him. And rolled him into the bank in the water. And that's when McMickens started fighting back. He goes, I stuck my thumb in one eye. I took the fishing pole and I jabbed him in the other. And I jabbed and jabbed and jabbed him. And it worked. The gator decided he had had enough and let him go. And that is true. Because the guy was like, yeah, I've been told if you have no other choice, get him in the eye. And that's exactly what I've heard, too. The dog did not, at least did help him get up to his feet, but didn't want anything to do with the gator, smart dog. But he had to go to the hospital, and all the nurses, he was a superstar in the hospital because he fought off the gator. So he is going to go back and fishing again. They didn't say if Florida Fish and Wildlife actually were able to trap it or not, but typically they do, especially if it bites somebody, you know, and gets the taste for people. Let's see. A Florida man saves a driver from an oncoming train, but the internet is like, why didn't she just reverse? That's a big question. So there's video of it, CCTV footage. A Florida man's praised as a hero because he helped a woman get off the railroad tracks moments before a freight train arrived. But then everyone's like, yes, that's great. Josiah Bauer stepped up when it mattered. But why did he need to do that? All she had to do was put her car in reverse. Debbie Spolstra believed a railroad crossing arm had become caught on her vehicle's antenna, so she didn't want to back away, but literally all that she did, she was able to do that. I mean, Kane, she's a woman driver.
2: This could be a woman driver story, yeah, for sure.
1: Driving while Floridian as a woman, just saying. So, yeah, all she had, it was not stuck on her antenna. I mean, all she needed to do was back up, and she did. Thankfully, there were nobody was hurt. Third hour on the way. Stick with us.
3: Once there was a man who couldn't stand.
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17: 2 hours left to vote in South Carolina. I'm Lisa Brady, Fox News. That's where Republicans are choosing a new Senate nominee after the death of Lindsey Graham.
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3: And now, all of the news you would probably miss. It's time for Dana's Quick Five.
4: I'm doing the point at Kane because we just got a new banger from Senator Kennedy. I'm going to need this, like, queued up ASAP. Oh, my gosh! I just need that phrase. New banger from Senator Kennedy just dropped. All right, so I'm totally distracted by that because it's absolutely hysterical, and I hate that I did not come up with it with a passion. All right, let's get back to it. The UK has no idea what real heat feels like. They said yellow health alerts are in place of the fifth heat wave. It's 96 degrees over there, and they are dying. Guys, let me look. What's the
5: past that now?
4: I mean, my dudes. Dude, it's 95 right now. Guess what it's going to be on? Oh, my gosh. Did you look at next week?
5: Triple digits all week next week.
4: 101 Thursday, and then it's 101, 100, 102, 101. Oh, my gosh. It's going to be horrible. They have no idea what it's like. Bless their little baby hearts. They don't know. Two plane passengers spotted running across the tarmac to catch a departing flight. That is not how this works, y'all. I don't know. So it was reported by the Metro. So I believe it's a British plane. And, of course, they're foreigners. So they're in Britain. It's two women at one of the biggest airports going to Russia up here to have an idea. They thought they could chase down the plane on the tarmac. Yeah, that's not how that works. So, of course, they were taken into custody. Because you're an idiot if you think that you could just chase down the plane on the tarmac. It's not going to happen like that. Do we have this audio soundbite real quick? Well, okay, just let me know what we got. We'll play it when we come back. Okay. And also, Five Nights at Freddy's is going to open up a real Freddy's Fazbear location. I don't know how I feel about that. We'll talk more. Stick with us. We got more in store.

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15: Well, certainly no shortage of August sunshine across the high plains today. That's putting temperatures back into the upper 90s and even some 100s off to the east where we have a heat advisory there. Looks like we're going to have quiet skies tonight. Rain chances pretty much nil, but we will cool off. We'll get the low tonight back down around 70 degrees. Now, we're going to see a pattern change here in a couple of days that will bring better rain chance.
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0: 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Okay, do we have this? I got to hear the name. It's the latest from Senator John Kennedy.

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10: Well, today we kind of know the drill weather-wise. We started off with a nice cool breeze, but we're ending up hot with all kinds of August sunshine, temperatures hovering around the 100-degree mark, give or take a degree or two. We'll stay clear tonight, and we're going to back it down to a low tonight of 70. For tomorrow, it looks like we're going to see temperatures one more time up near the 100-degree mark, and then rain chances finally picking up by Thursday. With your first alert forecast from News Channel 10, I'm Doppler Day.
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0: talk about.
1: Well, then what did you call to talk about, Joy?
0: I talked about this billionaire tax that I think at some point there's a social obligation. For example, in Palo Alto, the average home is now almost $3 million. Next door in Atherton, the average home is $14 million.
1: Yeah.
0: So you're creating these neighborhoods that it's the only very rich.
1: Hold on, Joy. Then let me make it simple for you, because everybody understands better when you make it personal. So right now, in most parts of America, you are taxed based on how much money you earned that year. Do you want to be taxed on net worth? Then let's talk about your net worth. Is your home today worth $1 million?
0: No.
1: Is it $500,000?
0: In between.
1: Okay. So should you be taxed on how much money you made this year or what your net worth is?
0: I don't make any. I'm retired.
1: I understand. You don't have to pay any taxes. But what if we said, Joy, we're going to tax you not based on how much money you made, which is nothing. We're going to tax you based on your net worth. And then that is going to be a problem. In any case, Joy, I very much appreciate the call. By the way, these days, back to school means more than just pencils and notebooks. It means laptops and tablets, a lot of personal info that's moving across the internet. 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

0: Dodgers knocked off the Angels 4-1 in 10 innings last night, and the teams will go at it again tonight at the Big A in Anaheim. Hi, everybody. This is Eric Nadell, inviting you to join Matt Hicks, Jared Sandler, Ted Emmerich, and me. 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
9: Well, certainly no shortage of August sunshine across the high plains today. It's putting temperatures back into the upper 90s and even some 100s off to the east, where we have a heat advisory there. Looks like we're going to have quiet skies tonight. Rain chances pretty much nil, but we will cool off. We'll get the low tonight back down around 70 degrees. Now, we're going to see a pattern change here in a couple of days that will bring better rain chances, less heat, but tomorrow it's sunshine and back up near 100. With your First Alert forecast from News Channel 10, I'm Doppler Dave.
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15: Hey, welcome back to the Lars Larson Show. So consider this, and I want you to tell me if it's a good idea or what I think is a very, very bad idea. The University of Michigan is going to hide letter grades for incoming freshmen for one semester. Now, does that actually prepare the students for the real world or simply shield them from the kind of feedback they should be getting? I think you can guess where I'm going to go. But first, welcome to the program. If you want to join the best conversation in talk journalism, it's here every day at 866-HEY-LARS. And that's 866-439-5277. Naysayers always go to the head of the line. Send your emails to talk@LarsLarson.com. And the University of Michigan is going to do this. Freshmen who are coming into the University of Michigan starting next year will get a one-semester-long break from having any of their letter grades appear on their transcripts, as school officials say that they are looking for ways to combat what they call a mental health crisis affecting higher education. Do you know what I think it is? I think it's a bunch of wimpy kids. I mean wimpy kids. Look, did I like getting bad grades in high school or in college? I only went to college for about a year and a half. I didn't like getting bad grades any more than anybody else does. But it's a getting bad grades in high school or in college. I only went to college for about a year and a half. I didn't like getting bad grades any more than anybody else does. But it's a kind of feedback that tells you how you're doing. But at the University of Michigan,

0: 2.0, Democrats have to be inflation fighters and represent the views of the working class or something along those lines. And as Steve puts it, if this rebranding continues, pretty soon AOC will be pronouncing that the era of big government is over. That's how crazy it has become. She's clearly going to run for president of the United States. Oh, and by the way, she's also freezing her eggs, which has all kinds of interesting things to say about it. 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Coming up, Lindsay Clancy admits she killed her three young children. The question now before a jury, was she legally responsible for what she did? We're going to talk about that coming up next.
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0: Hey, welcome back to the Lars Larson Show. 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I want to go first to Mississippi, listening on the Super Talk Network, and Fred is on the line. Fred, thanks so much for listening. What's on your mind?
14: The deal with AOC and the mayor of New York and all the rest of some of these people. Yeah.
0: Yeah.
14: Shouldn't they be charged with treason?
0: Well, to charge them with treason, you'd have to show that they had attempted to overthrow the government of the United States. Is that what they've done?
14: Well, it seemed like to me that it seemed like that's what they're doing to me.
0: Well, but if they're doing it through the mechanism of trying to get Democrat socialists elected to the U.S. Congress, that's the system that we have. You can't accuse them of treason if you say you're trying to run candidates and get the greatest number of votes, or can you?
14: I think you can.
0: You can.
14: I think the whole action that they're creating now is treasonous.
0: Well, no, but what part of it is treasonous? If they're running candidates for office, and some of those candidates attract the greatest number of votes, what part of that is treasonous?
14: Well, I can understand what you're saying
0: I'm sure, Fred, that there are people on the left who look at Donald Trump and they say, Donald Trump's evil, and we don't want him as president. I understand that, but he won the election, so he's entitled to be president. And those on the right would look at people like AOC and Mamdani and say, these people do not have the best interests of my country at heart. And yet, you know, if they run and they get the greatest number of votes, then they get the office, don't they?
14: Yeah.
0: Yeah. So what do we do about that other than beat them at the polls? Fred?
14: Oh, yeah, you got me on that one. Yes,
0: well,
14: I understand,
0: you know, in some ways, Fred, I think the Democrat Party is setting itself up right now because they are appearing to be so crazy. I mean, the socialist stuff they're talking about, get rid of the cops, get rid of the prisons, get rid of don't lock criminals up anymore, all of those things and more. I mean, there's a long, long list of the things that I've cited a number of times that the DSA stands for. And if that's what the Democrats want to stand for, do you think a majority of Americans will vote for those policies?
14: Well, it don't take the majority, because